That was January 18th by Beirut from their 2023 album Hadsel. And we opened the hour with Deja Vu by Crosby, Stills, Nash & Young. Up next, we've got my favorite from Vampire Weekend's 2019 album, Father of the Bride. It's Jerusalem, New York, Berlin. If you're just tuning in now, you're joining us on WRCT Pittsburgh with From the Basement. And I'm your host, DJ Addy.

0: that song. Up next is a beautiful one from former Velvet Underground bandmates John Cale and the late Lou Reed from the album Songs for Drella, a tribute album for their friend Andy Warhol, who sometimes went by the nickname Drella, a combination portmanteau of Dracula and Cinderella. It's Style It Takes, a beautiful tribute to their then recently deceased friend.
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1: 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That was Wishing Well by Chromatics from their 2019 album Closer to Gray. Fantastic dream pop album. Before that, we heard Deep in the Night by Future Islands. And up next, it's throwing it back to some old psych rock. This is Heaven.

This next one is Bashville on the Sugar by New Zealand band Yumi Zuma. The music video for this song, it's them running around New York City, taking the subway. The song references the subway, and if you listen closely, a few times in the song, including about a minute in, you can hear them sample the sound of the New York City subway starting up after a stop.

That was The Dam Builders with Bending Machine. As I said last week, I saw The Dam Builders on their reunion tour a few weeks ago in New York City. Fantastic show. Up next, it's Euphoria again and Dogwood Tales with Slackers and Go-Getters.

on this one. And we got Nora on the tambo. And we got Danny Pasta Blitz Gimney on the drums. And Jake Garbart on the other drum.

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That was Mogwai with Party in the Dark from their 2017 album Every Country's Son. And up next, it's Cashier with The Weight.

That was another Dam Builders song, Burn This Bridge. Up next, it's Cincinnati band, 7-Speed Vortex with Lemon Red. And I understand that your next host after me, DJ Addy, the Moxster, is personally familiar with this band, 7-Speed Vortex.

0: Well, folks, that's all I have for you tonight. This is DJ Addy signing off. The end of this week's From the Basement. But stay tuned. Stay tuned. Don't touch that dial. It is Vive La Mock with The Mockster up next. I'll take you all the way until 1 in the morning. Thanks for tuning in tonight. We'll see you next week. 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

kids. 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

hands were so clean. We washed and washed, and it must have been 3 days. Your blood is green, you know, there in your hands. After 3 days, you can see them, the veins and the bones. The bones are brown, really very dirty. It seemed like there were hundreds of them. After a week, we were able to read through our hands. These books they gave us, we put our hands over them. It was for fun, mostly. You couldn't really read anything because of all the bones and veins. There wasn't anything to do. We couldn't really even read books even when we took our hands off of them. The pages were thick, transparent, like membrane. There was something clear inside, not watery. It was more like oil. The letters were in the oil, floating. They didn't move very much. The oil must have been very heavy, except when you turn the pages, then you would lose everything. It was hard reading. You could see down 5 or 6 pages, and below that it would get dark. There wasn't much on each page. Everything you saw, everything was all run together. I thought it was supposed to be that way, the message. It would change a little bit every time you turned the page. One time I looked backwards to see what I had read. It was something different. I don't think I was supposed to do that. No. No. I'm pretty sure. Okay. And they took me out by myself. I thought it was a library or a jail. I don't know. There were magazines, you know, like these here. I couldn't read them. Yeah. Oh, yeah. I stared at them, and the harder I stared, it was just impossible. I couldn't read them. They washed me every day, all day almost. I can't, I'm sorry. It was several weeks. They kept me in the dark, and they brought me out. It was a room with a, what do you call them? Photo mirror, yeah. Mountains all the way around. I saw all of it. Saw the linoleum on my feet, the roaches on the ceiling back behind my head. I looked around. It was funny, because it was like I still had to look around to see. I was like that book I was telling you about. And they put me back in the dark. And then they took me out. No. I don't know. They took me out. I thought I was going to a hospital or a school or something, but it was a boat. A ship. It traveled in the dark. No. It never stopped. It must have been going very fast. No. We were always moving, but it was always night. The moon would come out. I couldn't recognize the stars, but the stars were out. Sometimes they would put me in a harness and run me down the wall. We didn't seem to be traveling very fast, but we would have had to have been to be following the night around like that. Several weeks. One night, they stopped. They let the sun catch up with us. They put me in a black suit. It was very beautiful, yeah. Cliffs and islands. It was all pink, but the cliffs were there. Water was green, bright green. It was cold. I don't remember. Well, they told me. But, yeah, that was it. There were insects there, like me. Clear. You could see everything. After a while, they told me I could go see Laura. They took me to a house, but I didn't want to go in. No. No. I don't remember. Could you make me go back to sleep now?

radio program before Courtney and Kurt. How about some U2? Went back to the Joshua Tree for a little Red Hill mining town. Played the Dream Academy in there. The Dream Academy doing a Smiths cover. Please, please, please, please, please, please, please let me get what I want. Which you might remember you heard that on the Ferris Bueller's Day Off soundtrack. Well, they never had an official soundtrack. I mean, I think there's one out there now, but back then they didn't. But it was on the soundtrack to the movie. It was in the movie. Dream Academy's version. What else did I play? What else did I play? I didn't write anything down, so. Oh, how about some Vibrating Egg? Vibrating Egg. Look that one up. Google it. Vibrating Egg, the name of the band, doing Whiter Shade of Pale. Because the original version of that song was released 55 years ago today. So the Moxster plays a cover of it. Then I played some Sonic Youth Bull in the Heather from the Experimental Jet Set Trash and No Star album. Had that requested at the bowling alley recently on an 80s, 90s night. And I was like, you know what? And by recently, I mean yesterday. And I was like, I'm going to play that on my radio show. It's such a great song. Speaking of great songs, started the entire set with some Lou Reed from the Rock and Roll soundtrack. With My Name is Mock, because indeed, my name is Paul. But it's a show called Viva La Mock, and it comes to each and every Friday evening and random encore times throughout the duration of the week. Some people call me the Mockster. They call me Paul. They call me with requests. That's what happens. Yeah, we're already 30 minutes into this program, and I'm not sure what I'm playing. I mean, I do have some Charlie Parker in the background if you're wondering, like, what is that squeak? That's Charlie Parker. You can't go wrong with Charlie Parker. Hey, if you've got a request, here's a couple things. So for my Friday, May 12th listeners, you got a 4-hour. You actually now have 3.5 hours left of me invading whatever space is making noise with my voice. Could be your computer, your car, your boombox. I don't know. And being that this weekend, it's Mother's Day, not doing a Mother's Day mock, but I'll sprinkle in mother songs. Not Danzig's mother. Nope, sorry. Not Genesis' mama. Nope. Both of those are on the Do Not playlist. But if you have a song, I don't care. It doesn't have to be a mother song. But if you've got a song and you want me to play it, email me. WRCTRequest@gmail.com is the request line on the electronic mail format. If you want to just call me, you can do that because I'm here. It's May 12th. 412-268-WRCT. 412-268-9728. So you're thinking mama songs, mother songs, songs about moms, songs that mention moms. Just, I'm trying to inspire you. Or just call me up and say, no, I want to hear Up the Junction by Squeeze. I don't care. Just let me know what you want to hear. However, this one is a heartfelt mop song, is it not?

Old 97's wrapping up that set of music. Again, I said if you've got suggestions for Mother's Day, because Mother's Day is right around the corner for my listeners on May 12th. Give me those. That's Old 97's doing Merle Haggard's Mama Tried. Played some Johnny Cash before that from the Unchained album with his version of Soundgarden's Rusty Cage. You heard the Williams brother in that set of music. Brand new music. I say brand new music. The music was recorded 25 years ago and stuck on a shelf, and it's just been released. That is a Memories to Burn, an original from the Williams brothers. R.E.M. before that. Speaking of originals, that was not an original. That was the Everly Brothers. Dream, All I Have to Do is Dream, from the Athens, Georgia Inside Out soundtrack, and Dolly Parton with an ode to her own mama. The Coat of Many Colors, wrapping up that set of music. 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Call the local poison center. 1-800-222-1222. Yeah, they will connect you to the poison center serving your area. Again, it's 1-800-222-1222. This public service announcement brought to you by the U.S. Department of Health and Human Services. 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And of course, once again, your good friends here at, say it with me, WRCT. I know I went into a twangy mode, like, fast. Like, really quick on the Viva Lamont radio program. And I'm going to go back. I'm going to go back into some sort of twangy mode. Let's call it maybe even Southern Rocky mode at some point in this program. Whether it's in the first 2 hours or the second 2 hours, I'm not sure. But I want to turn up the guitars, turn up the amps. I want to rock out.

Angel, a band from the 1970s that, I'll be honest, I never heard of. However, I've heard of them now thanks to WRCT. Liar, Liar from the new Angel album. The Cheats, Pittsburgh's own Cheats, doing their version of Cheap Tricks, Surrender. Played some Social Distortion in there for Mother's Day. A little Mommy's Little Monster, the title track off of that album. Birdland gave us Shoot You Down and start off everything with the Dream Syndicate's title track from their 1982 debut full-length album, The Days of Wine and Roses. Not a Mancini cover, if you didn't realize that. If you were listening and you're like, is it? No, it's not. It's not. You know, speaking of that Angel track, first heard it on the Courts in Session show. Have you heard that show? It's on Thursdays. We've got our rockin' attorney, Eric Jackson Lurie, who does a show on Thursdays. We let him come into the studio on Thursdays. We give him 2.5 hours. Not 2 hours and 40 minutes. Not just 2 hours. We give him 2.5 hours to do his little rock and roll show called Courts in Session. And what he does is he plays new music by classic artists. So if it's funk, soul, country, if it's rock and roll, you'll hear it on his show. It's each and every Thursday evening starting at 8 p.m. here on WRCT. But I do have to say, when I play the Angel Liar Liar, it takes me back to the Married to the Mob soundtrack. And Debbie Harry doing a cover of the Castaways, Liar, Liar. If you got a request, email me, wrctrequest@gmail.com.

Hey, from her album Prom, Amy Ray of the Indigo Girls, from when did that come out? 2005 with Give In. It's prom for a lot of you people, is it not? Well, maybe not my listeners. Maybe your kids or your nephew or your niece. I think I aged out of prom listeners years back. I think so. I might. I don't know. Maybe I didn't. But I want to play that in celebration of some kids going to the prom. I think I told you the song's called Give In. Did I tell you that? Almost called Prom. Artist was named Amy Ray. There we go. Got all that. July Talk before that from the Remember Never Before album with After This. Belly in there doing Hendrix's. Jimmy, I'm talking about. Are you experienced? Fairmont.

Everything I just said is true. Almost through the second half. No, the first half. We're almost through the first half of the second half of the first half of the Viva La Mock. I can't even say anymore. I said it right the first time. Just rewind your cassette and then just play that. For my encore listeners, you got about a half hour left of this encore edition of the Viva La Mock radio program. For my Friday, May 12th, 2023 listeners, you've got 2.5 hours. 2.5 hours. 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I know it's creepy, but I've got the power. Hey, speaking of the power, I've got the power to play your request if you want to let me know what that is. 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There's not a requirement on the request. There's not like a stipulation. I'm giving you suggestions if you're like, I can't think of anything, dude. I can't. Well, guess what? It's Mother's Day this weekend. So maybe you have a song in celebration of your mother, or of just mothers in general, or a song that just says something about a mother. You know? Just, it's a suggestion, just a thought. I just found out sad news recently. I just found out this week that the lead singer of the Dashboard Saviors passed away back in January. Had some real serious health issues going on. Love the Dashboard Saviors, so I want to play something in celebration of the life of Todd McBride. It's the Dashboard Saviors here.

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1: Once upon a time, my advice to you would have been to go out and find yourself a whore. But I guess I've grown up, because I don't give that kind of advice.

rolling now before something else goes wrong. Know it's a wonderful world if you can put aside the sadness and hang on to every ounce of beauty upon you. Better take the time to know it.

So if what you have is working for you, or you think that it stands a reasonable chance, and if whatever's broken seems fixable and nothing's beyond repair, if you still think about each other and smile before you remember how screwed up it's gotten, or maybe still dream of a time less rotten, remember it ain't too late to take a deep

Georgia's Satellites wrapping up that set of music with Battleship Chains. Before the Georgia Satellites, how about some Driving and Crying? A band that hailed from Atlanta, Georgia, with a lead singer who was originally from Milwaukee, Wisconsin, Kevin Kinney. Went back to their 1988 Scarred But Smarter album with Count the Flowers. Drive-By Truckers, who were just in town this past week, blowing the roof off the Library of Homestead, Carnegie Library of Homestead venue. From A Blessing and a Curse, A World of Hurt. I'll talk more about that in a second, but I want to finish up what else was in that set of music. Dirtball. Dirtball featuring Wes Freed, who, if you are familiar with the Drive-By Truckers, Wes did basically all the artwork for their albums over the years. We lost Wes back in the fall of last year. Sadly, I went to their second album, The Well, from Dirtball with Ends of the Earth. And the Dashboard Saviors. Dashboard Saviors from Athens, GA as well. And I just learned this week that we lost Todd McBride of the Dashboard Saviors after some serious health issues he had back in January. So I played G.I. Joe from the Kitty album. I got to see the Dashboard Saviors on that Kitty tour. I have a poster of that tour framed somewhere in my possession. It's not on a wall right now. I know that, but it used to be. So it's somewhere. Somewhere in the Moxster archives. So were you at that Drive-By Trucker show? If not, I you've got one, and I'm giving it to you right now, one piece of redemption. And what that is they're coming back in September, but they're playing Greensburg. They're playing the Palace out in Greensburg in September. So your redemption is you go to that show. Now, if you were at the show in Homestead on Tuesday, did you come up to the Moxster and say hi? Did you? I'm going to guess no. I was there all by myself, looking around. No one said hi. Except for the nice people who sat behind me. They were from Claysville, down in Washington County. Very, very nice people. So I chatted with them. I said hi to them. And I was in some sort of weird row where literally they're just a bunch of empty seats. Either a lot of people just didn't show up in my row or I didn't wear deodorant. I don't know which it was, but it was a great show. Again, you now have a mission, September, to think about. I'll just let you think about it. Like, there's no requirement. It's a think about mission. Oh, I should also remind you, while I'm jibber-jabbering, that Speck Brothers Pizza joins you in supporting WRCT. 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Oh, I know I had another story with that Drive-By Trucker show. And that story was their sound man. Yeah, this is how nerdy the Moxster goes. I was talking to the sound guy. Well, first talking to the lady at the merch table as I was buying my T-shirt. And then we started talking about the sound guy. And she informed me that the sound guy was Henry Barbie. I know. All of you are like, I don't know who that is. I didn't know who that was. However, I knew there was a connection. Did you listen to my show last week? Did you listen to my program last week? And if not, wow, that's strike two on you. But that's okay. It's okay. You can still redeem yourself by continuing to listen now or just turn your radio off. I played a solo album from Dave Barbie, an engineer, a producer from the Athens, Georgia area, and I played a song last week off of his solo album.
Well, Henry's his son. So I had to go to the sound guy and say, hey, dude, you don't know me, and I'm just some weirdo who's just approaching the sound guy, but I played your dad on my radio show last week. And I think his response was, cool. So before we end the encore presentation version of this show, how about we play something with Henry's dad playing bass? Let's actually hear the bass line. Yeah, Dave Barbie was playing bass and Sugar on those first couple albums. So this is for all of you. It's

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0: 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My name is Paul. I am the host of this program, which you can hear live each and every Friday evening starting at 9 p.m. But what you are about to hear now is the second 2 hours of the program that originally aired on May 12th of 2023. Now, keep in mind, May 12th, 2023, we are going into Mother's Day weekend. So what you will find in this program is I've sprinkled in some songs that might talk about mothers. And within this 2 hours, you're going to hear a mock. Perry Como went underneath the mock light on this program. So much to get to you. So many things. So much fun to, and I appreciate you tuning in and hanging out with me in regards to all that. But we need to get into the music part of this radio program. Went back to the early 1990s for this one. It's Babe the Blue Ox and Can't Stand Up. It's Viva La Mock here on 88.3 FM, WRCT, Pittsburgh.

That's the jam, kicking out the jam of the Pete Townsend penned Who song, So Sad About Us, wrapping up that set of music here on WRCT. Before the jam, how about something off of the newest Sloan album? That album's called Steady. You heard Magical Thinking. Also, being that it's the middle of May, it's prom season, so threw some Weezer in there with 80s prom nights. So maybe you're coming back to prom. Maybe you're on your way to prom. Maybe you're a chaperone. You've got kids, nephews, nieces, grandkids. I don't know. Something connected to prom. That was for you. It was actually for the Lurie boys who are probably not listening, but maybe they'll catch an encore show and know that I did that for them, and I'll tell you a little bit more about that in a minute. Let's see. Weezer. Oh, Morphine. How about Morphine? Played Thursday off of Cure for Pain and start off the entire set with Babe the Blue Ox from the People album with Can't Stand Up. Sometimes I don't know if I can even stand up, but I can't do this seated. I know that much. I'm standing. Maybe you're standing, dancing, moving around. Maybe you're sitting on your couch with a beverage. Maybe you're in your car. Wherever you are, I do appreciate when you listen. This is a show called Viva La Mock, as it comes to each and every Friday night live from 9 to 1. And then other times, we just call those encore presentations. Now, I mentioned the Lurie boys, and you're like, who are the Lurie boys? Are they anything like the Hardy boys? And the answer is no. I don't think they solve mysteries or do any of that. But I do know their dad, Eric Jackson Lurie, our rockin' attorney, has a show here on WRCT. I also know I saw photos of them with their prom dates. And their dates are what I think people would say a little above their station, which is very similar to their dad. But the difference is he also has a radio show. Yeah, he's got a radio show. It's called Courts in Session. 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Hey, speaking of new music, how about we play some new music from Steve Stokel? Yeah, his brand new album is called, Where is it? Let me get it in my hand. Oh, yeah, it's called The Power of And. And this is why.

Stereo Total wrapping up that set of music. From the Discotheque, I think, albums where I pulled that. I have to... Yep, that's the one. That's the one, the Discotheque album. That was them doing their French version of the Rolling Stones' Mother's Little Helper. Yeah, Mother's Day weekend. Playing a couple songs in tribute to mothers. So why not a song about mothers taking drugs? Why not? Before the Stereo Total, it was H.C. McIntyre. New release from that person. I don't know what the H stands for, so. New View is the name of the track. You heard Liz Phair. Liz Phair from I will say it's kind of like a comeback album, but like everybody panned it here at WRCT. Little Digger. Song about being a mom. Royal Otis gave us Motels. Steve Stokel started off the entire set from the Power of And album with Why. Why? You ask yourself that. You're like, why do I listen to this radio program? It's because it comes to you in smell-o-vision. That's the reason why. You know, there are hundreds of fun and simple things that you and your family can do to live a healthier lifestyle. And here's just a couple. Take it as you will. Drop the fat. Drop the sugar. Drop down. Give me 10. Ditch those video games. Ditch the remote control. Dig a ditch. Skip seconds. Skip dessert. Skip to my loo. But don't skip breakfast. If you search We Can online, you can find more ways that you and your family can get healthier together. It's a message from WRCT, the HHS, and the NIH. They have the We Can program. We can tell you that in about 12 minutes-ish, we're going to have a mock, a Perry Como mock. I had 8 songs. I might drop it to 7. I'm not sure. Might drop it to 6 even. That might be the easiest. Just a nice, even half dozen. And they're all like 2 minutes long, so it'll be a pretty short mock, I guess. I don't know. That's coming up in about 12 minutes. Oh, so you're asking yourself, you're like, Mockster, so I understand you sometimes steer towards those cover songs. And that's true. That's true. That does happen. Which is why I played the Stereo Total instead of the Rolling Stones. And in fact, I had a Liz Phair version of Mother's Little Helper. But I could not play the Rolling Stones version tonight because I had to play a different Rolling Stones song. Because today is the, I did the math, 56th anniversary of the release of Exile on Main Street. 56 years ago, the Rolling Stones said, we're going to rip this joint

wrapping up that set of music. Silkworm doing their version of Faces Ooh La La. Gotta get myself ready because we have a mock coming up really, really, really soon. But I want to tell you some of the songs I just got done playing. For the Silkworm Polvo from 1993's Today's Active Lifestyles release with a Sure Shot, Ice Age title track from the Shake the Feeling release that came out a little bit earlier this year. Rolling Stones kicked off that entire set from the album that was released on this day back in 1967, Exile on Main Street with Rip This Joint. Gets us to where we are now, which is it's mock time, but before we get to the mock and I tell you more about the mock, I want to remind you that the Irma Freeman Center for Imagination joins you in supporting WRCT Pittsburgh, located on Penn Avenue. Located on Penn Avenue in the Garfield neighborhood of Pittsburgh, the Irma Freeman Center for Imagination has been contributing to the educational and cultural landscape of the city of Pittsburgh for over a decade. They host a vast array of events and exhibitions. They have regular gallery hours on the weekends, and you can always catch them during Unblurred, which is the first Friday of every month from 6 to 9 p.m. For more information, call 412-924-0634, or you can visit them online at irmafreeman.org. Let's adjust the background music. Wow. Much louder than I thought it was going to be. Anyway, it's Perry Como. Perry Como going underneath the mock light. The singing barber from Canonsburg, Pennsylvania. He actually passed away on this day at the age of 88 in 2001. He was 6 days shy of his 89th birthday. That's just not fair. That is not fair. You cannot be that close to a birthday and lose your life. There's something wrong. There's something wrong with that, but I've decided to go for 7. I was going to cut back to 6, but I think I'm going to stick with the 7. I have 7 songs to play in celebration of the life of Perry Como for a Perry Como mock. We'll start things off here. Let me just so I don't segue wrong way out of this, let me pull my background music out because I think Perry Como's biggest hit was this song. However, this is Erasure doing Magic.

Carl Perkins wrapping up a Perry Como mock. Local boy passed away on this day back in 2001. As I mentioned, at the age of 88, and he was 6 days away from his 89th birthday. So yeah, that was Carl Perkins doing his version of Dream On, Little Dreamer. Before that, Eddie Arnold from Lonely Again giving Meet Me at the Altar. Sons of the Pioneers actually gave us Gringo's Guitar. Willie Nelson, Uncle Willie. I think in the 80s that one came out. Let me look at the album. Yeah, 83. The album was without a song. I played a Dreamer's Holiday. There was another song I was going to play, but then I realized Willie actually wrote it, and then Perry Como had a hit with it, and then Willie released it, so I decided to go with a different song. Adam Ant. Believe it or not, Adam Ant in that set with his version of Catch a Falling Star. Game Theory gave us Seattle. And Erasure. Erasure from Clive Barker's Lord of Illusions. Doing the song here in the background. Magic Moments.

Let's turn on the other background music, the Charlie Parker. Put some Charlie Parker in that. Let me see, you got about 45 minutes of this radio program left. What is this radio program? It's called Viva La Mock. If your Friday said May 12th, you can send me a request at wrctrequest@gmail.com. Oh, and apparently I wrote my notes down wrong because Exile Main Street came out in 72, not 67. Which makes a lot more sense to me because I thought that was a little early, but sometimes I can't read my own handwriting. There was a 7 in it. I had all but one number right. 1967, 1972, there was a 6 and a 2. Carry the 4. Just so you know. Again, if you have a suggestion for a song, please reach out, wrctrequest@gmail.com. I've got a few requests. I just haven't gotten to them, so call me lazy, but I will be getting to those requests. Something from Detroit's Crossword Smiles here. Take it on the chin.

Ian Dury wrapping up that set of music. Hit me with your rhythm stick. Ironically, I think that's what killed him. Someone hit him with their rhythm stick. All right, I'm not positive about that story, but I just thought I'd throw that out there. Before the Ian Dury, how about some Mountain Goats from their new Bleed Out album with Guys on Every Corner? Don Dixon went back to the E-E-E album, or maybe it's just I'm not sure how you'd pronounce it, but his version of Give Me a Little Sign, Crossword Smiles from Detroit, Michigan, gave us Take It on the Chin. Oh, I forgot to remind you, so I can do it now, that after the Radio 9 program tomorrow, keep your radio on WRCT because it's 2 hours of smooth, relaxing, and easy music. What is that? Well, you got to tune in and find out. But Eric O'Brien, he blends instrumental versions of songs that everyone should know. It's got some occasional vocal pop standards in there. Then he mixes in this, like, a bunch of odd news and interesting stories and facts and maybe a moment or two of levity. So there's too much noise in your world. That's why on Saturday afternoons you can tune into smooth, relaxing, and easy here on WRCT. I know I do. I'll give you a hint. It's a good program to listen to while you're doing the dishes. Or something else.

I should get to some of those requests. Joe said, what about some Captain Beefheart? What? Some Captain Beefheart? When I see mommy, I feel like a mummy. By request.

English Beat wrapping up that set of music with their version of Can't Get Used to Losing You. It's a now if you're a purist, you're like, that doesn't really sound like the single, is it? It's from a 12-inch. It's the it was the 1983 remix of their version of that song. Just so you know. What else was in that set of music, you're asking yourself? Well, The Selector from 1981 gave us Tell Me What's Wrong. Spitballs in that set doing their version of The Who's Boris the Spider. Then a couple requests. Had a caller call in earlier in the show and said, hey, Moxter, you're talking about Mother's Day songs. Are you going to play something from Mothers of Invention? Possibly their song Mother People? I think you know the answer is yes. Yes, I am. And speaking of requests, Joe reached out and said, you know, I'm pretty sure your listening audience wants to hear Captain Beefheart. Went back to the Shiny Beast, the Bat Chain Puller album for When I See Mommy, I Feel Like a Mummy. No, I know a lot of times people think that the show might end right around this time, but I've got about, let's say, 12 more minutes left. 12 more minutes of music left in me, which includes a couple of requests. In fact, speaking of requests, Jason listening. I'm not even sure where Jason's calling in from. He said, did you know it was Steve Winwood's 75th birthday on Friday? So could you play something in honor of that? And I'm like, all right, how about some Southern Culture on the Skids?

from the Fantastic Planet album Failure by Request. Wrapping up the Viva La Mock radio program. Track was called The Nurse Who Loved Me. And speaking of request, kind of a request. Played Southern Culture on the Skids doing Dear Mr. Fantasy. My name is Paul. I am the Mockster. This has been a show called Viva La Mock. Whether you are listening live on a Friday night or on an encore presentation of this show, either way, it's wrapping up. I appreciate when you listen. And hope to catch you again on a future show. Wrapping up with a little Charlie Parker. And Donna Lee is wrapping up this program.

0: Welcome to Counterspin, your weekly look behind the headlines. I'm Janine Jackson. This week on Counterspin, what do you call a ceasefire agreement under which people keep dying? That is the question the people of Gaza have been asking themselves for the past few months. And it's the question that kicks off a new issue of The Nation magazine, which they call A Day for Gaza. Since a ceasefire was declared 4 months ago, Israel has killed, very conservatively, 420 Palestinian people. More than 70,000 overwhelmingly Palestinian people have been reported killed in Gaza since October 7th, 2023, including more than 300 journalists and media workers. This is without mentioning the destruction of more than half of all religious and cultural sites in the Gaza Strip. The UN has reported Israeli soldiers recording videos in which they mock Palestinians and Palestinian education before destroying schools and universities. If it ended today, the loss of life and home and culture and history in Palestine would take countless years to reckon, if it could be reckoned at all. But here in the United States, we're being told by news media that the conflict is winding down because there's a ceasefire in effect, and we are to interpret all events going forward in those terms. That pretense is mainly expressed through a simple drop in coverage, which by itself says, not so much to see here anymore, time to move on. As an interrogation of and a pushback against the suggestion that because powerful people's words have changed, there is no longer a desperate, attention-worthy crisis in Gaza or for Palestinians, The Nation lifts up the voices of Palestinians themselves as a kind of intervention into a media conversation that presents Palestinians as subjects, sympathetic or not, depending on the story, more often than as actors who have the basic right to determine their own future. The issue was edited by writer and translator Rayan El Amin. We'll hear from him this week on Counterspin. That's coming up, but first a quick look back at some recent press. Former CNN anchor Don Lemon and independent journalist Georgia Fort were arrested by federal agents for their role in covering an anti-ICE protest at a St. Paul church. According to Deadline, a Department of Homeland Security spokesperson said that Lemon was facing conspiracy to deprive rights and interfering by force of someone's First Amendment rights, which could have meant that Lemon would face up to a decade behind bars on the first charge and fines and more than a year in prison on the second. As Ari Paul reports for Fair.org, to understand how badly the administration wanted to go after Lemon in particular, you need to read the Washington Examiner about the hurdles that it faced. Quote, the Justice Department had dropped its arrest warrant requests for Lemon and several others involved in the protest earlier this week, after federal magistrate Judge Douglas L. Micco had also previously rejected the charges against Lemon. After Micco initially rejected the arrest warrants, the DOJ appealed the decision to a higher court, in which Judge Patrick Schlitz, an appointee of former President George W. Bush, also refused to take action on the emergency request. Then the DOJ appealed for a writ of mandamus to request a higher court for Schlitz to take action, according to Politico. That panel of judges rejected the emergency decision as well. The New York Times explains that the arrests finally resulted from a grand jury indictment, illustrating Saul Wachtler's old adage that any good prosecutor can get a grand jury to indict a ham sandwich. As Ari Paul puts it, regime-adjacent media are giddy about Lemon's arrest, and they're already scoffing at First Amendment concerns. The New York Post, for example, said, quote, while he's denied being part of the demonstrators, video posted by Lemon himself before, during, and after the church takeover showed he was very much part of the group under the guise of chronicling the event as a reporter. Before the group barged into the house of worship, Lemon filmed a segment admitting he had done some reconnaissance with the activists, which included members of Minnesota Black Lives Matter, who were milling about in a parking lot a few feet away. They're planning an operation we're going to follow them on. I can't tell you exactly what they're doing, but it's called Operation Pull-Up, he said, close quote. Well, that, you might say, is called reporting, but that seems to be the point. The administration views reporting as a threat to the ongoing DHS operations in Minneapolis, and therefore it cannot be tolerated. Lemon's arrest clearly gratifies Trump and the MAGA base. Trump surprised no one with a tweet about Don Lemon, the dumbest man on television with terrible ratings. But you have to understand there's a broader message to all journalists. Reporting from anti-ICE protests means that you are an enemy of the regime, and that will have a real effect. As the National Association of Black Journalists put it, this moment is about whether the First Amendment has meaning when reporting is inconvenient to those in power. The situation mirrors a broader pattern in which government actors appear quick to criminalize those documenting injustice, while accountability for official misconduct remains elusive. So it's a time to support courageous reporting wherever you see it and however you can. You're listening to Counterspin, brought to you each week by the Media Watch Group FAIR. Donald Trump declared that the war in Gaza is over on October 3rd of last year. Trump says weird and untrue things every day, but corporate news media seem to take this one as fact. As FAIR's Julie Holler found, coverage of Gaza in U.S. news sites has plummeted since that time. The Nation magazine dedicates its current issue entirely to the crisis the corporate news say isn't happening or is being controlled, featuring reflections on a number of facets, personal stories, history, literature, maps. It's called A Day for Gaza, but it represents, of course, more than that. The issue was put together by our guest, Rayan El Amin, is a writer and editor from Beirut, as well as a translator for Drop Site News and an editor at the Cleveland Review of Books. He joins us now by phone. Welcome to Counterspin, Rayan El Amin.
1: Hey, Janine. Good to be here.
0: Well, the first piece in the issue is by Mohammed Mohaish, and it talks about ceasefire. And I think that's a good place to start. It's a key way to talk about the divide between what's really happening in Gaza and Palestine and the story that U.S. media are telling people. You know, the New York Times, February 3rd, referred to a shaky ceasefire. But still, are we wrong in our understanding of what ceasefire means and that that is not what's happening right now?
1: It's a good question, sort of beginning with the kind of framing the Trump administration has put forward and that many mainstream media outlets like the New York Times have adopted. And they're not wrong necessarily in the sense that the ceasefire is functioning sort of exactly as the Trump administration is intending. And that's sort of why Hamad Mohaish's piece, I think, is so important in leading the project. Rather than sort of speak for him, I'll just read a short sentence from the piece that I think sort of encapsulates the argument well. He writes in the second paragraph, the distance between that official narrative and the facts on the ground reveals how the language of ceasefire has been repurposed. It no longer describes a pause in violence, but rather a mechanism for managing it, sanitizing ongoing military force under the guise of restraint. And this is a model that we've seen Israel adopt primarily in South Lebanon, and is now sort of being taken up in full force in Gaza. Essentially, what we're seeing, I would call, is a sort of occupation via ceasefire, the introduction of this sort of like foreign board of peace, which I think in the coming months will begin what is effectively a bidding war to turn Gaza into Trump's sort of Rivieric imagination. And in many ways, that's sort of the impetus for this project. The only way that such a, I would call it what it is, a sort of like colonial project could go unnoticed is under this project of ceasefire. I mean, in part, Israel's violence, because it was broadcasted to the world and because of the courage of many of the journalists, it was difficult for them to move forward with the sort of like diplomatic and bureaucratic colonial proceedings that actually, I would say, preceded the genocide by many years, thinking about the Abraham Accords and the Oslo Accords, you know, in the 90s, long before that, this sort of like slow fracturing and destabilizing of the Palestinian territories into separate entities. And it's the responsibility of us working in media to not just challenge that, but to uplift the voices on the ground, to give them a sort of self-determination. And I'm glad you began with the Times. I'm quite critical of what the Times has done. And I would say what they're doing is at this point misreporting. Mm-hmm. And in that case, I often turn to an organization like Writers Against the War in Gaza, which has grown sort of exponentially over the last 2 years and is engaged in a boycott, demonstrating sort of tangibly the material relationships that people in the New York Times editorial board have with the Israeli government, the sort of falsification of objectivity that continues to persist. And I say that to say it's not an accident that this language is being muddied. And what I hope we achieved a little bit, at least with our editor's note, with the sort of the framing of the project, is a kind of clarity. So what we're witnessing is a genocide sustained, and is an attempt to, I think, continue to ethnically cleanse Palestinians from their land.
0: Well, you know, I also lifted up that very sentence from Mohammed Mouahaj about the redefining of ceasefire, or definition of it as no longer describing a pause in violence, but rather a mechanism for managing it. And that's my fear as a media observer. Mm-hmm. And it's what you're talking about, is that news media will simply define us away from seeing and responding to what's happening. Because after all, we're not international lawyers or diplomats, you know. And so if someone says, oh, no, it's different, it's not the horror show you saw last year, now it's a different situation and there's a new term for it, the narrative turns us away from the reality. And as Mouahaj says, this is now going to represent the definition of success. The current state in Gaza, which involves killing, which involves genocide, which involves hunger, is going to be called a success. And so, you know, sometimes media critics are joked about for caring so much about narrative or about words. But in this case, and cases like this, it's going to very much determine what people think is happening, you know, and how they think they should feel about it.
1: 100%. And I mean, this question of narrative you bring up is really important. The editors who worked on this project were cognizant of sort of the driving narratives of the moment. And by that, I'm referring principally to sort of the ongoing horrors we're seeing in Minneapolis, the sort of invasion or I would call it the abduction in Venezuela, what's currently happening in Iran. I mean, I would argue the Trump administration is working on all of these in conjunction. I mean, it's a term that they call flooding the zone. I'm sure you're familiar with it, but it's this idea of sort of inundating us as media and culture workers, and more importantly, as viewers and readers, with so much horror that sort of our capacity to be desensitized increases with every sort of ensuing attack, every ensuing violation. And because the Trump administration is so, you know, they're not willing to wait for the judicial proceedings that already exist in place, there is no sort of legal order that can slow down this project. It's onto us, those of us at institutions that are great, like FAIR, and I believe are great, like The Nation, to kind of slow down the pace. And so it's not an accident that this was released in the midst of the ongoing violence in Minneapolis, because in part the intervention we want to make is a willingness to say, like, no injustice will pass by our publication without being heavily interrogated, without being closely noticed, and without it beginning from the ground. An editor's note released the day before on February 2nd had specifically to do with the people of Minneapolis, you know, rising up against the ongoing sort of ICE and state repression. And that's the kind of thing that makes me really proud, that those two editor's notes sort of coexist side by side at the moment.
0: Yeah, and, you know, I was thinking that very same thing. And in a sense, you hear people talk about, pundits talk about competition for attention. You know, well, people can't care about Gaza when we've got Minneapolis or the Epstein files or whatever. And I don't really hear regular folks say that so much. We're emotionally exhausted and sad and angry, you know, but I don't hear people saying, oh, I can't care about Gaza because now there's Minnesota. I actually hear people seeing, oh yeah, commonality, you know, seeing the connection among these things, which is the opposite of what I think Trump is trying to achieve, you know, but seeing actually more ground for solidarity across borders and across quote unquote issues.
1: This sort of solidarity extends in the inverse. It comes from Gaza. Mm-hmm. I mean, I remember, it's funny, when Mamdani was elected, a number of journalists, some of whom are featured in this issue, texted me congratulating me on his election, which was sort of a strange inverse of attention. And so, yeah, the network of solidarity among people who are oppressed has been rigid for a long time, and I think will continue to be.
0: Well, I want to talk about the push behind the issue itself. You've talked about it, but, you know, the nation has been reporting on Palestine for many years now, you know. So why this issue right now in particular? Has it been in the works for a while, or what's the impetus in, you know, February 2026?
1: It's a good question. And I think in part it begins with the history of the publication. You know, Edward Said was a longtime contributor. Mohammed El-Kurd was the publication's first Palestine correspondent. And Jack Mirkinson, who worked on this issue, has been leading the magazine's coverage for a long time. I mean, in truth, it would be nice to formulate a sort of particular thematic answer, but like a lot of things, ultimately it was pragmatic, the reason that we chose this date. I mean, this project was many, many months in the making. And in part, what I want to highlight is that the particular pieces chosen were chosen for a reason, as were the writers. And so thank you again for the opportunity to speak about it, because one of the sort of pushes or challenges that I would make to other publications is to understand that actually the construction of this project for us on the editorial side, and maybe I'm speaking only for myself when I say this, was relatively easy. And by that I mean the ability to connect with journalists on the ground is not difficult. They are excited to work. They're extremely diligent. They submit their articles on time. They're very welcome to being edited. And this, in what is in effect a war zone, even after the ceasefire. And so we were very careful with the kind of editing we were doing. And because the situation is really dynamic, often we were sort of in search for a piece that can kind of encapsulate what's sort of happening. And the piece that ultimately we settled on doing that was Rasha Abu Jalal's piece, How to Survive in a House Without Walls, which for me is, I would say, one of the standouts. And if one was going to read this issue sequentially after Muhammad Awash was sort of framing, I would turn to this one because it presents the ceasefire situation as it is. And one might notice in reading a lot of these, there's sort of an intense temporal shift. Some of the essays really focus on events that happened in August. And truth to me, that's actually because they were commissioned then. But the authors were sort of diligent and patient and welcome to sort of this long and arduous editing procedure. And the translation work needed to be delicate, I think. Many of these writers submitted in Arabic, but many of them also submitted in English. You know, Ala Al-Qaisi has a piece on reading Edward Said during the genocide. I mean, she is, in my mind, one of the most brilliant English writing authors that is being published right now. And so, I don't know, it would be easy to sit here and brag and say, you know, we uncovered all of these special writers, but they've been there. You know, they've been working for 2 years now. And, you know, I go back and forth on why big media institutions with a lot of money refuse to sort of look to them. And, you know, I think the answer is frankly, in some parts, a little bit racist, a little bit sort of the value put on sort of foreign journalists and the guise of objectification. But I think anyone could do this project, any publication.
0: Right. You know, when we do introductory speeches, I often talk about how the fact that media is a business interferes and conflicts with journalism as a public service. And one of the things that seems like a small little thing is, well, we're not going to hire translators anymore. You know, we're going to send correspondents to Tehran, to Gaza, but we're not going to pay for translators. And so then, you know, what does that do? That's a cost cutting decision that, of course, affects who you speak to, who gets heard, whose voices are included. Translation is a real straightforward way to represent the conflict if you're just a cost-cutting corporation, as opposed to if you are really a journalistic institution. One of the things, and it's just building on what you just said, a factor of this issue is we see Palestinians as actors and not as subjects, because even in mainstream news that is, you know, sympathetic or whatever, or critical of the Trump administration, so often Gazans, Palestinians in general, are sort of discussed as really pawns, you know, as, you know, pawns of Hamas, pawns of Israel, you know, but not people. And so just that fact of having these writers speak with their own, if you will, voices shifts that. And I think that's crucial.
1: That's such a terrific point. It makes me really happy that it comes out in the project. In part, I think the other thing we wanted to do is what you're describing is, I would call it a sort of objectification of these Palestinians, mm-hmm. right? They can only exist if they are in the hands of some other party or administration that we actually see as holding legitimate power. But another consequence of that is the Palestinian is then a very idyllic subject, mm-hmm. as a sort of subject only worthy of sympathy, as perfect, as absent of contradiction, as absent of even frustration. And for 2 years, because we've sort of been, there's this sort of constant pleading with the world to move, we see them only in this sympathetic light, as if they are patiently waiting for us to save them, and they are doing the best that they can, giving us almost sort of a divine quality. And that's what Ala Al-Asi's piece, I think, does tremendously, is she says, look, I knew all of you were going to betray us. And she's speaking to the Western leadership, to the Western audience. She said, I knew when I was going to stay in the North and continue my work without the, what she calls purported protection of a press vest and a helmet, I knew the world would still do nothing about it. And that is, I think, a much more interesting question, actually. If Gazans, and they should, have come to this conclusion, actually, that the world is unmoved or not moved enough by their position, why do they sustain the work? And one of the things, you know, in the media landscape in the West is, you know, if we just look at the Washington Post layoffs today, that it's increasingly easy to be cynical. One thing that I'm always awestruck by is sort of, and even now I'm sort of applying an idyllic quality to them, but I do really believe this, is that they really believe in the dutiful quality of journalism. I mean, they believe that journalism has specific ethics, that they are required to follow them, despite their being in a war zone. A story I tell often, prior to this issue, I commissioned the writer Abu Bakr Abd while he was still in Gaza, Khan Yunis, to write a story for me about sort of being thrust into war correspondence. And he sent me a message because he was late in submitting his piece saying, hey, I'm so sorry, I'm actively being flooded and I don't have time to write this piece. And I responded saying, you know, of course, take all the time you need, but also, do you want us to pay you now ahead of schedule so you can, you know, use the money to find somewhere to stay, at least for a little while? And he said, absolutely not. I refuse to get paid until the piece is out, just like you would any other reporter working for you. And I'm always, you know, as someone who is quite cynical of sometimes of journalism's dutiful quality, it's really remarkable. This is a special crop of reporters and storytellers and writers.
0: Well, finally, I found the piece by Ola Al-Asi very moving. It's just talking about being a reporter in Gaza. We have covered events no human can bear. That piece, along with the rest of the pieces, it really brought home for me, brings home where it needed, how precious journalism is, you know, how much reporting is about witnessing and sitting with and expressing complexity. And how little it's about cocktail parties and getting access to rich people, you know. It really does bring home how precious and how sacred real journalism is in the world today. And that is, there are many takeaways from this issue, but that is certainly one of them. It's not necessarily making, I mean, it is making heroes, of course, of Palestinians and anyone reporting from war zones at tremendous risk to themselves to get out stories that we would not hear otherwise, you know, but it really does for those of us, because I also obviously get cynical, but journalism really is a public service, and this brings that home.
1: I think that's really incredibly put, and I agree. I mean, I think that is, if not the primary takeaway, the secondary one, with the primary being sort of the thing we've discussed the entire time, is that, you know, listen to them. They continue to be actively attacked and killed and threatened. I mean, just today, 38 Palestinians were martyred in the last 24 hours. It's a tremendous loss of life. And, you know, in great part, I want to thank FAIR for sort of quantitatively contextualizing that loss, because it's something we all feel. But then you can sort of, there's an element of dissonance maybe, and you're saying, well maybe I'm not looking hard enough. But no, I mean, I would say for anyone reading this, my answer is let this be a start of your sort of continued commitment to reading and listening to Palestinian voices. Do not let it sort of be encapsulated in this single issue, because there are hundreds of writers like them, and I hope we can publish them all eventually.
0: We'll end it there for now. We've been speaking with Rayan El Amin.

right. Hello and welcome back to WRCT Pittsburgh. This is Spit Fountain. It's been a while. I think I haven't done the show in about a few weeks. Marissa is not with me. They're doing their own show on Monday nights again. So if you get a chance, I hope you'll tune in to Penny Finds. And let me tell you a little bit about Penny Finds before we really get into, you know, Spit Fountain. Anyways, Penny Finds is an hour of Sweetie Pie music exploring the best of C86, Jangle Pop, and Twee Mondays at 8 p.m. Maybe you caught that last night. Anyways, now it's time for Spit Fountain. Marissa isn't here, but they did give me the idea for the playlist. It's been a really rainy day. Maybe it's even been so rainy it's been like beyond chill. It's been like excitingly rainy. But we're going to do a sort of a down-tempo hour of music today. We're going to be starting off with this little track. Yeah, we're going to kick it off with The Summer Ends by American Football. This is the first episode of Spit Fountain for the fall. It's the second day, or is it? Yeah, the second day of fall. I'm glad the rain's welcoming it in. Up next, after American Football, we're going to listen to the official show, the official band of Spit Fountain, Jets to Brazil, with their track, Lucky Charm. Then we're going to go to one of my favorite bands of all time, the Gloria record, with Grain Towers and Telephone Poles. I think it's one of the few Gloria record songs I haven't played on the radio before. Then we're going to go to Nana Grizzle with Tambourine and Time. And that's just the taste of what we're going to start off the hour with. A lot of tracks over 5 minutes. Some would say too long for radio play, but it's raining. You're at home anyways. You may as well enjoy some nice down-tempo tracks. And you'll hear back from me in a little bit when we get to our fifth track. I hope you enjoy The Summer Never Ends, or rather, The Summer Ends by American Football.

Jets to Brazil is really wonderful, especially when you bring together Jawbreaker, Texas Is the Reason, and Handsome to make one band. You know it's going to be pretty great. Up next is the Gloria record with Crane Towers and Telephone Poles.

hope you enjoyed those first few tracks that we just listened to. The last track was Tambourine and Time by Nana Grizzle. Coming up next, The Future by Strange Ranger. 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
3: 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We're halfway through our very special rainy day programming. Coming up next in the hour is One for the Catholic Girls by Simon Joyner, Glowing by Slaughter Beach Dog, The Armoire by Owen, Color in Your Cheeks by The Mountain Goats, and You Can't Live Forever by The World is a Beautiful Place and I'm No Longer Afraid to Die. And that'll pretty much run out our hour, so that's the programming you can expect in the next half hour. Before we get to the next track, let's listen to a public service announcement.
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right. We only have a couple tracks left in the hour here for Spit Fountain. If you stick around, you can listen to 8 Miles High with Nick and Andy. And when you touch down, you'll find that it's Stranger Than Known. You can tune in to 8 Miles High with Nick and Andy every Tuesday at 9 following Spit Fountain. And so if you stick around, you'll catch them too. Coming up next, Color in Your Cheeks by the Mountain Goats and You Can't Live There Forever by The World is a Beautiful Place and I'm No Longer Afraid to Die.

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CT Pittsburgh, the last bastion of pulchritude.

Welcome to Counterspin, your weekly look behind the headlines. I'm Janine Jackson. This week on Counterspin, for millions of people around the globe, the U.S., under the administration of convicted felon Donald Trump, has acted, it's beyond illegal, it's sort of illegal, as if laws meant nothing. They've kidnapped an elected leader of a sovereign nation and declared that he, Trump, will henceforth run that sovereign nation. If you think flagrant bullying, mafioso might makes right behavior is what international law is created to combat and basic human decency is designed to reject, you would be supported by the vast majority of the world's people. But alas, you live in the U.S. and rely for your worldview on U.S. media, and thus you are fed authoritarian apologies disguised as disinterested analysis, like that from AP's headline on January 6th, quote, Trump's vague claims of the U.S. running Venezuela raise questions about planning for what comes next, close quote. Because you see, the problem about Trump's claim that his weirdo government will now run the country of Venezuela isn't that it's crazy with a capital K, but that Trump, quote, has offered almost no details about how it will do so, close quote. Our conversation and understanding of our political power is so warped that even a thoughtful piece from Nation of Change says, quote, the White House has not explained how it intends to legally justify the detention of a foreign head of state, the reported civilian deaths, or the long-term scope of a military quarantine designed to coerce a sovereign nation, close quote. When we really need to accept that they will just not justify it. And will simply declare that anyone who asks for justification is a terrorist. And news media will report that as one side of a two-sided argument. We need to act on that knowledge. As a Counterspin guest said recently, the cavalry is not coming. You're it. We'll talk about the Venezuela invasion as neither a beginning nor an end with Michelle Ellner, Latin America campaign coordinator of Code Pink. That's this week on Counterspin. But first, a quick look back at some recent press.

0: ran over the ICE officer who seems to have shot her in self-defense. The New York Times now seeks points for pressing Trump on that conclusion and for printing that he showed a, quote, reflexive defense of what has become a sometimes violent federal crackdown on immigration, close quote. That's neat, except that that supposed nuance has to battle in Times readers' minds with the textbook garbage they also put forward, with a piece headed, "Video of ICE Shooting Becomes a Political Rorschach Test." I don't need to tell you that the Times told you that you can't really know what you saw or what it means because, quote, in a polarized country, high-ranking officials were offering definitive and starkly contrasting accounts long before the facts could be established, close quote. The Times sees its role in telling you that whether or not you believe Renee Good deserved to be murdered depends on whether you're a Democrat or a Republican. Someone should tell them that millions of Americans are over that whole line. You're listening to Counterspin, brought to you each week by the Media Watch Group FAIR. Recent months have seen the U.S. government commit illegal action after illegal action in and around Venezuela, killing people on boats in the Caribbean, bombing civilians, and, Happy New Year, kidnapping Venezuelan President Nicolas Maduro and his wife and former leader of the National Assembly, Celia Flores. And all along, U.S. corporate news media have whitewashed every step with language that excused rather than interrogated. It was a capture, not a kidnapping, an operation, not a crime, and act of war? What's that? This, along with a follow-the-bouncing-ball approach, as every incoherent rationale leads to the next. Narco-terrorism, except Venezuela contributes next to nothing to drugs entering the U.S., and how would that square anyway with pardoning Honduran President Juan Orlando Hernandez, convicted in a U.S. court for large-scale cocaine trafficking? Okay, but they stole our oil. That's weird on its face, and also U.S. oil companies are not shut out of Venezuela, and those that left said that they wanted to. Okay, but regime change, because the U.S. is allowed to choose other countries' leaders because of the wonderful things he does. If you don't think Donald freaking Trump should rule the hemisphere, and hey, why not the world? Well, then you'd best avoid news like that coming from Reuters on January 3rd, which oohs and ahs over how Trump carried out a daring mission involving elite U.S. troops who had insight into Maduro's pattern of life that made grabbing him seamless. The world and the news about it are disheartening, but work like that of our guest reminds us that there is a way forward in these times, and it's found with one another, whatever the papers might say. Michelle Elner is a Latin America campaign coordinator of the feminist grassroots organization Code Pink. She joins us now by phone. Welcome to Counterspin, Michelle Elner.
1: Thank you for inviting me.
0: Well, I would ask you, first of all, just to help us fill in a space that U.S. corporate news media leave empty, and that is the voices of Venezuelan people. And I say voices because part of what we want to do is get past this kind of them versus us conversation, you know, in which Venezuelans speak with one voice and United States citizens speak with another univocal voice. I know we're still in early days, but what would you have people understand about the response of Venezuelans and Venezuelan Americans to this almost unbelievable violation?
1: Yes, well, I'm going to start by saying that I'm a Venezuelan American, and in Venezuela we have a day that it's more or less like April Fool's Day. Mm-hmm. It's called Dia de los Inocentes, like Innocent Day. And this year, I pranked a lot of people. So when I got the news that the president of Venezuela was kidnapped with his wife, I really thought that that was a prank. I really couldn't believe it. And then when I saw the press conference on the 3rd,

0: I just, everything I felt, it was in my stomach. I got, you know, like nausea of seeing this president basically say that the country where I grew up and where my family is, it's disposable, that they're going to run the country and they're going to take the oil that belongs to the U.S. And then see the media, right, repeat this, some of them saying that this is a good thing for Venezuela. So I think that's what the media is doing, is basically not listening to voices that are in Venezuela that maybe are not influencers, analysts, maybe they don't even speak English, you know, they don't have platforms, maybe they don't have, I don't know, internet or whatever. Mm-hmm. These voices that in Venezuela had been excluded before the Bolivarian Revolution, and those are the same voices that today the U.S. government continues to ignore. Because the truth is that Venezuelans are not politically monolith. There is a diversity in the minds of Venezuelans in terms of politics. And people in Venezuela can oppose the government, but still reject U.S. intervention. They can be angry at corruption or mistakes that the government has done, but still remember, you know, foreign interventions and foreign meddling. So when the U.S. media just puts Venezuela into a single voice, sometimes they quote, you know, like the poor, helpless victims of Maduro regime, or they talk about the other side, like ideological supporters. And it erases, you know, the rest and the experiences and the memory and the history, you know. And so that, I think that's what's missing. And then also like the moral accountability, right? Because once this complex situation in terms of Venezuela disappears, then the intervention is actually easier to justify, because the public here in the U.S. won't consider or won't think about Venezuelans, the fear that they have, like, you know, families that cannot sleep at night. I talk to my friends every single day, and they're mothers that, you know, they're supposed to be strong for their community because they're community leaders, and they need to be strong for their family and their children, and they are terrified. They cannot sleep at night. They're not thinking about what the Venezuelans fear or think, but only if the actions that the U.S. is doing is effective or not. That's all the media is talking right now. Is Trump administration, is this good for Venezuelans? Is this technically okay? Is this legal? Is this blah? They're not talking about what Venezuelans in Venezuela think or feel, because they're not like teaching people to hate Venezuelans, but they're basically teaching them to not care about them.
1: The same way they treat U.S. opinion, you know, and I know that Code Pink has talked about, and others are aware of, the fact that there is widespread opposition to this undeclared, illegal, unsubstantiated war against Venezuela. There is, you know, objection to that among U.S. people as well. So if we kind of remove this top-down conversation, if we talk about people to people, we would be having a yes. very different conversation.
0: Yes, you're absolutely correct. Like, Palestine is a clear example mm-hmm. of how this works, because the U.S. media just presents what's happening like it's a conflict between governments or between organizations, and everything else is stripped out, you know, like in that human connection. So what the people in the U.S. have to do to rely on the information, it's watch social media, the videos coming out from Gaza. And we don't have that right now in Venezuela because, as I said, like, people are terrified. The people who right now are, the voices are being elevated are the influencers, are the opposition, who, I must say, they're not the majority of Venezuelans. And that's what I want people to understand, that opposition that is asking for the U.S. to bomb their country, they are not the majority of Venezuela. So, yes, they are the voices that are elevated. Even, you know, Maria Corina Machado, which is the leader of that opposition, received the Nobel Prize. Right. This is something that I, that for me was also a shock, and it got me, like, really mad. But those are the voices who are being elevated. It's just ridiculous that nobody, like the media, is basically, you know, manufacturing consent for every war that the U.S. is bringing us into.
1: You know, I saw you cited in a piece by Jose Atiles that was about Puerto Rico. And I think folks will be like, wait, we're talking about Venezuela. But in many ways, it's the same story, because this Monroe Doctrine, as reinvented, if anything, more violently or more indiscriminately by Donald Trump, is not about borders. And as Atiles says, military officials refer to Puerto Rico as an aircraft carrier, you know, as a landing strip for their planned operations in the Caribbean and Latin and South America. And, you know, I can't even start about how this is happening in Vieques, which our older and more historically minded listeners will know that. Anyway, this is just an utter silencing of the impact on regular people, people who are not necessarily the targeted enemy that you're going to read about in the press, but they're still going to bear the brunt of U.S. military presence, shall we say, for their whole lifetime. So I think it highlights how we're not talking about the people who are actually impacted by these maneuvers or operations or whatever you want to call them. There are real people at the sharp end of this, yes?
0: Yes, that's exactly correct. This is what Trump is doing and using Puerto Rico as, you know, a launch pad for the war in Venezuela. It's getting the Puerto Ricans, you know, more surveillance, more environmental risk. Already, you know, like a lot of people are suffering from cancer due to, you know, the experiments made in the island. For them, this is not just abstract. That is why people are racing in Puerto Rico. Some people here in the U.S. from the Diaspora Palante Collective and others are raising their voice, because the same logic that was sent in Vieques, you know, using that occupied territory to project power abroad, is being used now for Venezuela.
1: And U.S. media consumers live, and we are very much encouraged to live inside a kind of bubble, you know, where, for instance, as Adam Johnson points out in The Intercept, you might think from reading the U.S. media that there was an international call out for Maduro's arrest. But no, that was just the U.S. You might think there were international sanctions on Venezuelan oil trade. But no, those were just U.S. sanctions. You know, international law is reported largely as kind of an interference in U.S. hemispheric policing, when actually the whole world outside the U.S. wants international law to be meaningful. And so it's scary that U.S. media are building and pushing a story where what the U.S. says just goes, you know. But it's hopeful, I want to say, that billions of people are not buying that storyline and they're protesting. And what should we know about what's happening, and maybe we aren't seeing in the U.S. media, but what's happening in resistance to this?
0: Yeah, well, first I want to comment on what you saw about the bubble. And it's, you know, it's what happened after the Iraq war, and how, like, all these legal theories were, you know, manufactured and abused after 9/11. All these, like, what we hear now is the same messages. Terrorism is narco-terrorism. That word has been used and abused and to justify so many things, and including the kidnapping of a sitting president in Venezuela. And what I say to everyone is, like, Venezuela is a testing ground. And if Trump is successful in removing the person in power right now, removing the revolution, and it's successful in keeping, you know, Maduro kidnapped, etc., then the next country will be Cuba, and the next country will be Mexico and Colombia, and then us, because they're already treating opposition in the U.S. as domestic terrorism.
1: Right.
0: And that word is just invented. There's nothing, absolutely nothing that can prove any of that. Even like the indictment in Maduro, they took off the terrorism language and now they're using other things because they just use it to manufacture the consent for that. So yes, the U.S. bends the rules the way that they want and invents rules also that are U.S. law, but not international law. And, you know, that is, it is scary, like you say. It is very, very scary, but it's also what gives me hope is that I know that 70% of the U.S. public is against this war, and they're opening their eyes, as you said. And it's the only way that we can stop him. We know that he can do whatever he wants. Right today, there was a vote to advance a war powers resolution against the war in Venezuela that passed. But immediately, he wrote a tweet saying, like, talking bad about the Republicans that voted yes for the for a debate. It was not even the vote.
1: Right.
0: I don't know when your listeners are going to hear about this, but, you know, it's his way of saying, basically, I can do whatever I want. And it's not the war powers resolution that is going to stop him. Even if the ICC decided to, you know, that it doesn't stop Netanyahu, right? So the only people that can stop him is us. For that, we need to unify our fight and also care about Venezuelans. So don't let the media distract you from the procedures or the, you know, the technical stuff and focus on the Venezuelan people who don't want an intervention. We have our problems, you know, we have our opinions, but we do not want bombs. This has never happened to us. You know, we are a peaceful country. We are a peaceful continent. So I just ask your listeners and everyone to open up a little bit your hearts and listen to Venezuelans in Venezuela. There are medias that are elevate some, you know, social media, small social media that are over there, you know, demanding people to talk and recording the people that are mobilizing. There are huge, huge mobilizations against what the U.S. is doing. So listen to those voices.
1: Including around the world, you know, around the world there are protests against this. And I would just finally bring you back, though, because I do feel that there are non-corporate media who are stepping up, you know, who are trying to present those voices. And as you point out, social media that are bringing us voices directly. And I do sense a lot of outrage, but it's so almost big because we understand it's not just about Venezuela. We understand it's this Monroe Doctrine, this idea that the U.S. is in charge of every other country in the hemisphere and the world. And we understand that there's a large system problem. And I think lots of people also understand that corporate news are not going to explain that problem accurately or let them know how to intervene in it, you know, but there are reporters who are kind of boats against the current and they deserve support, but we do need to have different news sources. And I just wonder, in terms of journalism, finally, what would you be asking for? How does appropriate journalism of this kind of situation, what does it do that we're not seeing from corporate journalism? What could good reporting do?
0: Yeah, well, I think, as I said, that the reporting right now is only talking about the procedures, only talking about, like, if the strategy is good or not for the U.S., etc. So what I would like to see is reporters really, like, elevating voices in Venezuela, but also making a little bit more deeper into the consequences of this precedent. Because it's, as I said, it's not only Venezuela, and the legal arguments that the Trump administration is using right now, they don't have any limit, you know? Like, they are saying basically, like, the, for example, the blowing up of the votes, they're saying that they can go there because there's drugs. There is no limitation of anything, but they can just go, and if they think that there's drugs in that boat, they can kill everyone. No due process, no evidence, nothing. Just blow up a boat that they think has drugs. So what happens if tomorrow I don't know, Trump says that there is a gang of El Cartel de la Luna in Chicago, right, in a residence or in someplace, and then just decides to blow one city of America.
1: Right.
0: Like, we don't stop this right now. It's going to come back to us. And it does already. Like, you know, another thing that is missing and that I am really upset about is that they are talking about when this happened, when he kidnapped the president in Venezuela, he said, well, we didn't lose any military assets. We didn't lose, you know, any U.S. soldiers. Mm-hmm. We didn't lose the helicopters, but 80 people died that day, 80 people. And there are no names that the media is even like trying to figure out who they are. You know, only Cuba did put out the names of the people, but the media is not searching for that information because they're erasing the lives of Venezuelans and Cubans, but the lives of people who are in Venezuela. So that's another thing that I think that the media is not doing. And if you don't put a face and you don't put a light, you just say, oh, we didn't lose any helicopter. But 80 people, you know, 80 lives, 80 people with family, 80 parents, 80 siblings. Yeah. So it's really upsetting for me. And, you know, the other thing is that they say, well, there were mostly not civilians. There were soldiers or they were from the military.
1: Right.
0: And I just want to say something that here in the U.S., because there's a bubble, don't understand about the military in Venezuela. And it's that the military in Venezuela is not really like here. The military in Venezuela, they're really embedded in the Venezuelan life. There are people that, you know, they provide help when they're distributing food. They provide, you know, help when there's a climate emergency. It's not like here, for example, where, you know, ICE agents just shot a woman.
1: It's not combatants like they're on a battlefield, you know.
0: Exactly. Here in the U.S., the soldiers are, or the military, they are like, they are in a battlefield, but it's not like that in Venezuela. And some people do quote like instances where the military has intervened and, you know, in protest. But the other thing that they don't say is that the opposition in Venezuela who do this protest or have done, like the Guarimbas, they are really, really violent opposition. They killed a Chavista. They burned him alive just because he was Chavista. So this wouldn't be allowed here in the U.S. Like, can you imagine? So this thing that happened here with the military or the ICE, when, imagine this happened in Venezuela, this ICE agent that just killed someone in a car. If that happened in Venezuela, that will be like the news, you know, like horrible, Maduro just, you know, thugs or terrorists, whatever. So it's something that those nuances, the media, they need to be, if they wanted to, they would do it. I think they just don't want to. They're just like, as I said before, manufacturing consent for U.S. wars. But if they really wanted to, they would go in Venezuela and they would listen to Venezuela.
1: Absolutely. We'll end it on that note for now. We've been speaking with Michelle Ellner. She's Latin America campaign coordinator at Code Pink. You can follow their work online at codepink.org, but I suspect they'd rather see you out in the street. Thank you very much, Michelle Ellner, for joining us this week on Counterspin.
0: Thank you so much. And yes, please, out of the streets right now.
1: And that's it for Counterspin for this week. Counterspin is produced by the National Media Watch Group, FAIR, based in New York. 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I'm Janine Jackson. 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

0: 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I'm Ricky Hubert in New York, and we are thrilled to be joined by our guest today, Dr. Catherine Rye Jewell, who is broadcasting from Massachusetts, right? Hi, Dr. Catherine, how are you?
1: I'm good, how are you? Thank you for having me.
0: Good, thank you very much. Now, as we were talking before we got on the air, this show airs on several college stations and many community stations around the world, and you are the author of Live from the Underground, A History of College Radio, which we're going to talk about today. And once again, we thank you so much for coming on.
1: Great. Yeah, it's really...
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Well, there you have Mr. Big Joe Turner. That was My Reasons for Living off of a 1986 Atlanta collection called The Rhythm and Blues Years, featuring Big Joe Turner right there. We also heard from Elmore James from a Tomato record. That was Shake Your Money Maker from Elmore James. Let's hear next from Mr. Memphis Slim. Beginning of our piano blues set. Here is from the album Right Now. This is Lend Me Your Love. Memphis Slim here on the Deep Blues Hour.

I'm lazy, but they can say what they choose. You know, if you get kind of lonesome, I can drive away your blues, 'cause music is

have Mr. Alex Moore with a song called Flossie May. Yeah, that was recorded 1969, October 23rd, in Stuttgart, Germany, and on a Arhuli LP entitled In Europe, there from Alex Moore. We also heard from Roosevelt Sykes on the piano, and that was the title track to a 1977 Charlie release entitled Music Is My Business from Roosevelt Sykes. 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Let's hear next from Mr. Robert McCoy off of a Delmark issue called Bye Bye Baby. This is Mr. Freddie Blues, Robert McCoy, here on the Deep Blues Hour.

garden. What are you all hauling me on? Ain't I nasty, Death Sergeant? He said, I don't know, boy.

You know, once it was a stone, and he called it the Twister. And it goes like this, you know, it's a little

that there was Mr. Lightnin' Hopkins performing at Swarthmore College 1964. That was called The Twister from Lightnin' Hopkins. And before that, we heard the last of our blues piano tunes. That was St. Louis Jimmy Odin. Now, it was the Patrol Wagon Blues, recorded 1932 from St. Louis Jimmy. Tune in to Pinckney Hall. You'll hear tender little ditties that'll lighten the heart, sharpen the mind, and embolden the spirit. It airs Fridays from 9 to 10 a.m. only on WRCT Pittsburgh. And did you know that an average of 1 in 6 Americans gets a foodborne illness each year? 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Let's hear next from Tommy Johnson. From his complete recorded works out on document CDs, this is the Bye Bye Blues. Tommy Johnson here on the Deep Blues Hour.

That was Mr. Bo Carter. Recorded back in 1935 with I Get the Blues from a Yazoo release called Twisted Babe. Excellent recordings from an excellent man, Bo Carter, right there. We also heard from Watson and Josiah Jones together. That was the St. Louis Blues. Pulled that from a collection called Mississippi Delta Blues Jam in Memphis off of our Hooli Records there. Watson and Josiah Jones. We're going to hear next from Mr. Tommy McLennan, recorded for Bluebird Records back in 1940. This is Down to Skin and Bones Blues, recorded up in Chicago, 1940. Tommy McLennan here on the Deep Blues Hour.

0: That song was from Catfish Keith, a contemporary finger-picking slide steel guitar man out of Iowa, I believe. That was Put Your Bucket in Your Basket from his release 2005 called Sweet Pea. They're from Catfish Keith. We also heard from Blind Blake. That was the Panther Squall Blues. We've got time for two, three more tracks here. We're going to hear from Jimmy Witherspoon and Help Me. But first, here is T-Bone Walker from his Capitol and Black and White record recordings. This is I Want a Little Girl from 1949. T-Bone Walker here on WRCT Pittsburgh.
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1: Remember that night at the Hippodrome? Never knew that look when you look at me. Nervous as hell, so I didn't win a lot. You're the salt, I'm the lemon on the top. Heart quickens, south of the river. 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

If you'd like to take a listen to something else, you've got options. There's From Here to Eternity. Everyone thinks they know the 80s hits, but on the other side of the Atlantic lies a treasure trove of synth-drenched sounds that filled the airwaves of Europe back in the day. Take a trip back to the 80s you never knew with DJ Tony Tunes From Here to Eternity, Mondays at 2 p.m. Or there's The Land of Twilight. 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Fridays, 3 to 5 p.m. And this is The Buffer.

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Who could give a fuck what they think? I swear I love you more than every single sheet of Rizla I've lived. Fuck the neighbors turn the music up. I love you more than all the bottles I've seen.

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Hello. 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The Urban Impact Jazz Band is going to perform live on the radio. And Youth Enrichment Services students are going to be here to talk about their work as part of the City of Pittsburgh Youth Civic Leadership Academy. Then, just after 11 o'clock, music and conversation with a Belgian-American folk musician, Annick Odom, who plays double bass, other instruments as well, and vocals, all today on the Saturday Light Brigade.

Welcome, and thank you for meeting Ricky and me here for the show that gets your weekend off to a good start, the Saturday Light Brigade, Saturday mornings from SLB Radio Productions.

Bob Manor with the voice of John Cowan here at the Saturday Lights Brigade. Hello to Bill and Lucius Burrow. I just got off the phone with him. Nice to hear from you this morning. That song was written by Don McLean, who, believe it or not, is going to be in the city of Pittsburgh for free on July 31st as part of the Allegheny County Summer Concert Series. He will be at the South Park Amphitheater at 7:30 on July 31st, Friday, 2026.

Hello to Jim in Blackridge, who just had a trip from Istanbul to Athens to Newark on a cruise that sounds wonderful. Hello to John in Economy Borough checking in this morning. Festival Jack is in Liberty Township and says hello to you as well as us, as does Tommy in Virginia.

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0: I was looking for the opener. I just found it. It's time this morning for our pop quiz. Mother's Day is tomorrow. And mother is a six-letter word that starts with M and ends with R. M-O-T-H-E-R. And our pop quiz today is to ask you if you can think of five other six-letter words that begin with M and end with R. And for an extra Saturday Light Brigade charge, you can see if you can use your five words in a sensible sentence. A charge awaits you. And I hope you'll consider going on the air with us once you have the five words that you've chosen. They must be six letters in length. They must be six letters in length, starting with M and ending in R.
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Sally Rogers at the Saturday Light Brigade. Millie in Oakland asked if we could play a song about... I was going to say celebrates spring cleaning and housework. At least commiserates with it. She was heading out for a bike ride, a bike trip today. But with the rain and cold temperatures, she decided spring cleaning. I thought of another one for spring cleaning. There's a Fats Waller song about spring cleaning. I'll try to find that for you. And you also heard Rhiannon Giddens, who was in town last night with I Shall Not Be Moved. With Francesco Terisi from the album They're Calling Me Home. So now we are in the midst of our pop quiz today. We're looking for six-letter words that start with M and end with R, just like mother does. And we have quite a few. Sue in South Park has matter, merger, marker, meaner, mentor, and meter, as in one who meets. Miles has matter, as in angrier, marker, milder, miller, and murder. And Leslie has matter, mutter, mister, miller, a mailer, a member, a mincer of words, a master. And here's one. A few people got one that's especially good, I think. Martyr. M-A-R-T-Y-R. Linda and Fred, the dynamic duo, have matter, molder, mocker, milder, murder, matter, monger, meaner, and meager. Jim in Crafton Heights with manner, meaner, milder, meeker, mutter, I love you, mutter, murmur, mister, and murder. Kathy in Tyonesta has master, manner, matter, mentor, merger, mirror. I think that's the first mirror. Mortar, that's a new one too, and muster. Hello to Ralph in the South Hills with matter, mirror, mister, mentor, and manner. And Gary and Franklin decided to make a sentence. Mother Miller was a member of the Mummer group. She looked up in the mirror and wondered if she would ever be a mentor to someone. She would murmur to herself, what does it matter? She turned from the mirror as she put on her mohair suit and left for the murder mystery dinner, where she would be martyr. I'm sure you could read all about it in your, or in her, memoir. That's a sensible novel you put together. Jim in Blackridge has, just about has them all. Manor, master, manger, marker, masher, meager, meaner, member, mender, mentor. Wow, this is one, it does work. Meteor, M-E-T-E-O-R. That's a really good one. Nobody else had that one. Milker is a new one too. Mirror, mister, molder, mopper, mucker, mugger, and mummer. There are a few more that we will share with you in a few moments. Now I'm feverishly
looking for another spring cleaning song. I have yet another one that we'll kick off this next segment with. It's not the Fats Waller one. I've got to find that. But it's from John McCutcheon, broadcasting live from historic Allegheny Square. Along with Ricky Berger, this is Larry Berger, and this is the show that gets your weekend off to a good start, the Saturday Light Brigade, Saturday mornings from slbradio.org.

discs to MP3s, they get harder and harder to find. At least they do for me. Here are a few more answers to our pop quiz. Six-letter word starting with M, ending in R. Vivian had murder, marker, mister, master, masher, muster, murmur, and matter. Dr. Nelson Harrison has matter, mister, mortar, murder, and mentor. And a few more coming in this morning. Tommy is in North Chesterfield. My master, Mr. Miller, said he'd murder the guy who sold him a mirror because of the manner it reflected his image, like the Carnival Funhouse. But the matter was solved when there was a merger of the mirror stove with Walmart. Oh, of the mirror store with Walmart. John in Economy writes, my mentor must muster a milder manner of making themselves a martyr while musing in the mirror.

Oh, Tom did his with People, Tom and McCandless. Gustav Mahler, Cotton Mather, Frank Mosenar, a Hungarian poet, Arthur Miller, Bill Meader, a radio organist, Johnny Mercer, Norman Mailer, Herman Mahler, the geneticist, and Wilson Meisner, who said, be nice to people on your way up because you'll meet them or need them on your way down. And Bob, I think, has the definitive list of all possibilities. Manger, manner, mapper, marker, martyr, mauler, meager, meaner, member, memoir, mentor, merger, meteor, milker, also miller, minder, mirror, mister, mohair, mortar, mugger, murder, murmur, musher, and muster. Bob is in Washington. Hello to Mike and Mars, just checking in. And Frederick is in Mid-Coast, Maine, along with Mrs. Frederick, and they awoke to the music of Sally Rogers. And they're setting up a local plant sale today. Happy spring to all, writes Frederick on behalf of him and Mrs. Frederick.

Something very special is happening here this coming Thursday. And we just got all of the details together within the last 3 days. And I wanted to invite you to it and make sure you're aware of it. Coming up this Thursday on May 14th from 5 to 8 o'clock, we are hosting here at SLB an evening of intergenerational dialogue, connection, and shared reflection as part of the national Something in Common listening series with the Henry Luce Foundation and its new president, Dr. Jonathan Holloway. You can join us here at the SLB Youth Media Center as

0: the History Collab and Remake Learning's Civic Learning Ecosystem invite youth and adults to come together across experiences and perspectives to wrestle with complex questions and imagine a more inclusive civic future. 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More at slbradio.org/news. slbradio.org/news. It's time now for this morning's Hysteriddle. Then we have Emmylou Harris and a song by Fats Waller coming up in just a few moments. Here, an opportunity to solve today's Hysteriddle. He was born in Torrington, Connecticut on May 9th, 1800, and is a name most Americans know. He had 20 children and lived in Massachusetts, Pennsylvania, New York, and Ohio. At 55, he moved to what would become Kansas and began to lead raids he felt morally necessary. At 59, in what would become West Virginia, he attempted to take the federal arsenal at Harper's Ferry. Any ideas? 412-200-5975. He was born in Torrington, Connecticut on May 9th, 1800, and is a name most Americans know. He had 20 children and lived in Massachusetts, Pennsylvania, New York, and Ohio. At 55, he moved to what would become Kansas and began to lead raids he felt morally necessary. At 59, in what would become West Virginia, he attempted to take the federal arsenal at Harper's Ferry. If you know the answer, we would love to hear from you.
1: It's time to connect. 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

0: lots of phone calls coming in here at the Saturday Light Brigade. All That You Have is Your Soul, done by Emmylou Harris a few moments ago. And I'm still working on spring cleaning. I thought I had it seconds ago. Fats Waller's spring cleaning. That is a tough one to find. We do have it in the library, but I need to link it up to our system correctly, so it will come up in just a moment. Tommy, can you hear me?
1: No, I can't. I've always wanted to say that.
0: Yes. No, I can't hear you.
1: I hear you loud and clear.
0: Yes. Everybody who isn't here, please raise your hand. Now, do you remember any feelings when The Who came out with Tommy? Was that suddenly... I know when Lawrence of Arabia was popular, there weren't that many Lawrences around, so I was excited about that. A lot of people started calling me Lawrence.
1: El Oren, yeah.
0: Yes. But
1: yeah, I've got a very dear friend, Larry Houck, mm-hmm. who is Lawrence Lee, and that's what I was calling him. Still call him El Oren.
0: Yeah. Well, Tommy, what a monster musical that was. Everybody seemed to be watching it over and over again. It stood the test of time reasonably well, I guess. You figured out who it is we're looking for this morning.
1: Straight away. Yeah, the clue was a dead giveaway. John Brown's body lies a-moldering in the grave, but his soul goes marching on.
0: Absolutely. John Brown.
1: He was the first traitor convicted and hanged in the United States for treason.
0: I didn't know that. And he was
1: convicted of crimes against the sovereign state of Virginia. Although Harper's Ferry is now West Virginia, it was Virginia at the time. That was in 1858, I think, three years before the Civil War started.
0: Yeah,
1: West Virginia was still Virginia until the war started. And
0: yeah.
1: And then they seceded from the state and
0: formed
1: their own state.
0: Yeah, most of his acts for which we remember him, including that one, happened in the last year or two of his life. He died at 59.
1: Yes. But 20 children. He had two wives. Yeah, the first one died. They'd been married about 12 years, I think, and then he married his second wife and had a few more, so.
0: Yeah, I think his first wife had 13, and his second wife had 7. This has become a mathematical puzzle all of a sudden. They didn't all live to adulthood.
1: That was common. That was very common.
0: Yeah, back.
1: For a child to live to be 5, that was considered survival.
0: I didn't know that.
1: When they had very crude ideas about medical practice, and doctors would perform an autopsy and without washing their hands, go into surgery, carrying the whatever killed the person that they were autopsying was inserted into the living person they were doing surgery on. It was pretty crude, and no anesthetic. You'd imagine having your leg shot with a cannon and then they saw it off while you're still awake.
0: Wow.
1: Yeah. Pretty crude stuff going on back then. Anyway, John Brown is your man. So I'm going to let you talk to somebody else.
0: Okay.
1: I'll shut up.
0: Well, thank you. Well done.
1: All right.
0: Take care.
1: If you can play, what's the guy's name? Right Set Fred, the Englishman.
0: Oh, we'll find it. I know who you mean. Right Said Fred.
1: Yeah.
0: We got a version of that somewhere. Thanks, Tommy. Good to talk to
1: you. All right, my brother.
0: Take care. And Tommy is in Virginia. And let's see. I think we got Dust Bowl here next. Good morning, Dust Bowl.
2: Oh, this is not Dust Bowl.
0: Oh, it's Susie. That's okay. Susie is next. And then Dust Bowl, you'll be after Susie. Susie, you knew this.
2: Staying in the state of Virginia.
0: What's that? In Virginia?
2: You're staying in the state of Virginia.
0: Yes. Virginia is where this happened, although it became West Virginia when West Virginia decided it would like to be part of the Union rather than the Confederacy. So well done for coming up with that is the correct answer, John Brown.
2: Yeah.
0: The Harper's Ferry raid were covered extensively by the national press. Some things never change. And was thought to be the catalyst that really brought about the South's secession a year later in the beginning of the American Civil War, capturing the country's attention. John Brown's Body was a Union song that portrayed him as a heroic martyr. How are things in your neck of the woods?
2: Oh, they're good. They're good. A lot of changes going on right now. I was telling Ricky that I'm changing from being a children's librarian to an adult librarian, and that's like a huge change because that's 20 years of my life.
0: Oh, that is huge. I hope it's something you're happy about. That's a big change.
2: Yeah, I think so. I mean, I think for right now it makes sense. You know, I'm still covering the children's desk sometimes because I haven't changed to an adult job. You know, I haven't, like, transferred to a different location yet.
0: Hmm. Well, I hope that brings...
2: I'm still at my location. It's a lot. It's very confusing.
0: I can only imagine.
2: It would be a long story if I told you the whole thing.
0: I don't know if I've ever transferred to an adult job either. So.
2: Yeah. I spent about 20, I don't know, half an hour talking to someone yesterday. I was like, wow, this sounds maybe a little boring. But I think I could spice it up.
0: Oh, you know? I think... being able to help people find something they're looking for.
2: Oh, yeah.
0: It's still very necessary. And it's got to be fulfilling, satisfying to be able to do that.
2: Definitely. Definitely. And, you know, different branches have different needs. You know, right now, the branch where I am, people are pretty self-sufficient. You know, it's very quiet as an adult librarian. You know, there's not a lot of things to do. But, you know, yeah, you just sort of figure out what the needs are of the people that come in and, you know, create programming and...
0: Well, you're going to be the instigator, maybe, to create some opportunities. Well, thank you, Susie.
2: Yeah.
0: And, take care. We're going to get Dust Bowl on the radio now. Good morning, Dust Bowl. Oh, hang on, Dust Bowl. We're having a little trouble hearing you. Dust Bowl, are you there?
3: I'm still here, but I left my cell phone in another room. I got to go find it because you can't hear me.
0: That's a little better.
3: Test. Here we go.
0: There we go. You're there. You're there. It's great.
3: Found it. There we go.
0: It's the drama and excitement of never knowing what's going to happen. You knew...
3: I live in a small house. That's all I got to say.
0: You know John Brown also. Do you know much about him?
3: No, but I found out a lot between your first two callers there. They informed me quite a bit. I use my Wikipedia
0: source
3: to figure out the name. But interesting character.
0: Yeah, Bob in Washington just pointed out that there is a painting of John Brown on the front of the Kansas album, and it's on display in the Kansas State Capitol, and that's as a consequence, we're in salute of the activity of John Brown's in Kansas, which I'm looking at the Bleeding Kansas Crisis of 1856. That was his first national attention when he did work in Kansas to try to organize abolitionists. Very interesting man, relatively short life with a lot of impact. So I'm glad you were able to know a bit about him. Anything new in your world these days?
3: Did I get across the broadcast that thanking you for playing that song, All I Have Is Your Soul?
0: That's a great song. I'm glad you requested that.
3: Yeah. Well, Little Louie's getting along pretty good. He has a new trick he does here. There's an end table with a sort of a hassock cushioning below it, about a foot thick. And he gets up there and he looks, it's like he's going off a high dive. Okay, he studies it for about 3 seconds, and then he takes the big jump.
0: Wow.
3: My 7-pound chihuahua.
0: He is going to be an acrobatic dog if ever there was one. Louis,
3: he does walk pretty well on his hind legs, too. He's an interesting old dog. Yeah. Okay. And you guys are talking about how things were medically. I don't know if I ever talked about this before. William McKinley had it. Died of a gunshot wound, but not from the actual gunshot wound. He died from the infection that followed the gunshot wound.
0: Interesting.
3: Found that out at the museum there in Canton. His presidential museum's in Canton. They also have a birthplace museum over here in Niles, which is like neighboring to Liberty Township over here. But yeah.
0: That's fun. And sometimes, I'm certainly no expert, but the risk of anesthesia or infection is sometimes greater even these days than the risks from the procedures themselves. Not that it's a huge amount of risk, but it's not an insignificant risk. Although back in those days, it probably was... Well, both were probably a major risk. Well done. I'm sorry to have you holding on for so long. Let me be sure you get a Saturday Light Brigade charge. And thanks for being with us. Take care.
3: Okay. That's you too. Thank you.
0: You too. That's Dust Bowl. We have some more correct answers that I'll share with you in a moment. Broadcasting live from historic Allegheny Square, along with Ricky Berger. This is Larry Berger, and this is the show that gets your weekend off to a good start, the Saturday Light Brigade. 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

the Saturday Light Brigade with Cy Conn and Tom Glaser with a couple songs about John Brown. John Brown was our historical answer. Rich in Freeport. Sent along a photo, or a painting, I should say, from the Metropolitan Museum of Art. John Stewart Curry's painting of John Brown. Bob in Washington, I mentioned, also has the correct answer. And John in Economy got it, as did Bruce in Engram. Mark mentioned that Cloud Splitter by Russell Banks is a great fictional account of his life and family. Larry and Vanessa in Elwood City also came up with the correct answer. They're heading out to Pawtucketonk today. And I think I mentioned that Linda of the Dynamic Duo got the correct answer, as did Tom and McCandless and Jim in Blackridge and John in Carrick. Rich in Freeport and Stu in McCandless.

Good morning to Kelly. And Jazz had the correct answer to John Brown as well. And Ralph has been playing along too. What a busy morning. Thank you for being with us here at the Saturday Light Brigade.

0: Now it is time to give you a chance to earn a Saturday Light Brigade charge. Are you ready? It is time now for this morning's Brigade Charade. This is the game that's just like charades, except we use this exclusive technology that we have here at the Saturday Light Brigade, where words are filtered, or I should say images are filtered before they reach your listening device. So we have to rely on words rather than images or gestures or anything else as we play charades. We're looking for a three-syllable word today. Three syllables. The clue is a way to get around. A way to get around. Syllable one, purchase. Syllable two, command for a watchdog. Syllable three, unwell. Again, those three syllables are purchase, command for a watchdog, and unwell. And the clue is a way to get around. Do you think you know the correct answer? If you do, here's hoping you'll participate.
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2: That ain't the cleaner. It is. Yes,

0: Lou London and Swing Time and Spring Time here at the Saturday Light Brigade. And finally, from 1937, Spring Cleaning. From a giant disc here. Took a little bit to find that one, Millie. I'm glad that you heard that, Millie. It's going to be doing a little house cleaning today. Might head up to the Union Project for the pottery sale. It is the Friendship Flower and Folk Festival today, too, in the neighborhood of Friendship in the Pittsburgh area. Millie, thanks for your note. Our clue, again, is a way to get around. This is our Brigade Charade puzzle. A way to get around. Three syllables in our answer. Syllable one, purchase. Syllable two, command for a watchdog. Syllable three is unwell. Remember, spelling does not count. Especially in... wow, in this week's word, I think there are only two letters in the correct position. Let's see who has the correct answer so far. John in Economy Borough has it. Also, Drew, good morning, Drew, has the correct answer. Tommy in North Chesterfield has it. So does John and Carrick and Richard on the north side. And I mentioned Drew earlier with the correct answer. And Tom has got it too. Good morning, Tom.
1: Good morning. How are you doing?
0: I'm doing well, thank you. I hope that's not a sore throat, I hear, or is that just...
1: No, it's just nervousness.
0: Oh, there's...
1: Or maybe, what do they call it, anxiety?
0: Oh, I hope not. It's only me. I'm very sympathetic to sore throats right now after...
1: That's right, you had that last week.
0: Oh, my goodness, yes. And Ricky has a little of it, but not much. We're trying to make sure we don't keep passing it back and forth. So.
1: I remember one time I had, in college, I guess you call it laryngitis, where you can't talk.
0: Mm-hmm.
1: And I had it for a week, I think. And I bought a bottle of cough syrup. I took one spoonful, and I was cured.
0: Huh.
1: But it happened in other times, and one spoonful didn't work, so I don't know why that happened that way, but it did.
0: I want to compliment you on your suspenseful bottle of, you know, so I got a bottle of cough syrup. It's different things work, you know, depending on what it is that you have, between... variations of Sudafed, what Ricky and I like to call the good Sudafed, that you have to go to the pharmacist and give the pharmacist a driver's license and sign something, because that's how you get the good Sudafed. But then there's, oh gosh, expectorants, all sorts of things. But I seem to find the right combination Monday of this past week. It took a while.
1: Well, when you're in college, you buy the least expensive one.
0: Absolutely. You buy a Giant Eagle brand the generic everything.
1: Right. Well, you know, once you pass 65, you have to buy the geriatric brand.
0: Is that right? Yeah, the geriatric generics. I could see that. I could see that. Well, you figured this one out.
1: Yeah, it was an easy one, relatively speaking. The middle clue kind of threw me off, because you said a command you give a watchdog, and the first thing I thought of was, don't forget to set your clock back 1 hour.
0: Yes, that would be a certain kind of dog. Well, we had thought, too, saying syllable two, the clue is ill, and syllable right. three, the clue is sick, because those that would have worked, too, but we just thought that might have been a little too silly.
1: Right.
0: As if too silly is
1: bicycle?
0: Too much. Bicycle, that's the one. Bicycle. Purchase is buy. Command for a watchdog is sick. And unwell is ill, giving you buy, sick, ill, bicycle.
1: So, if you had used tricycle, what would you have used for the first clue?
0: Oh, probably attempt or try. Yeah, I think I would have used attempt.
1: I thought of the old college, the good old college.
0: Oh, yes. Or maybe good old college efforts could have been a good one. Good old college efforts.
1: Anyway, I have one for you.
0: Oh, I was kind of hoping you would.
1: Okay, now, there are two answers to this, and there could be three answers, all right? But I'm only going to get two.
0: Okay.
1: And what I just said could also be a clue, but it's not a clue. All right? And the overall clue is, at one time, brave was spoken quite often. All right? That's the overall clue for both of them.
0: At one time, did you say brave?
1: Brave, B-R-A-V-E.
0: So brave was spoken often. Okay.
1: Okay. The first one is a three-syllable word, and clue one is it's used to grind things, all right?
0: Mm-hmm.
1: Okay. Clue number two is a specialized frying pan.
0: Uh-huh. Okay.
1: And three is get you in the door.
0: Okay, so I'm thinking mill, something, pass. But, gosh, what is a specialized frying pan?
1: Well, let me give you the next
0: okay.
1: set, because that might help you with the first set.
0: Okay.
1: Okay. Now, it's the two-syllable word, and there were lots of clues I could give. The one I kind of settled on was this is a... the nickname of a famous singer from New Jersey. All right?
0: Mm-hmm.
1: And then I also thought, and I could be wrong about this, but there used to be a radio station brand that had this name. But maybe I'm remembering wrong. It was like a national brand of radio stations, let's say.
0: Okay.
1: And then the second clue is there are 16 of these.
0: Six. Well, the first syllable's boss, Bruce Springsteen, or boss radio, 93 KHJ, right? But 16 of something, I mean, there's 16 of a lot of things. Boss?
1: Think of a car you might drive.
0: Oh, cylinders?
1: No. Oh, well, I'm giving it you're thinking it the wrong way. There's a song that involves the 16.
0: Not candles or boss. Not horsepower. Horses. Boss. I'm going to have to flip all the cards. I've got no idea.
1: The person who sings this, his first name is the state.
0: Oh. Tennessee, Ernie Ford. Oh, tons. Boston. Okay. Boston for the city, right?
1: Right.
0: That's got to be right. And then the first one, let's see. We had the specialized pan. We ended in pass. At least I thought we did. What was that one?
1: The last clue was get you in the door.
0: Gets you in the door. That's not pass. I figured a pass got you in the door. I give up.
1: Most people have this.
0: Hmm.
1: I mean, you get in your own home this way, not in.
0: Oh, key, a key gets you in the door. What was the first syllable on that one again?
1: It was the grinder.
0: grinder, so that might be mill, and some kind of pan in between, a specialized pan, mill steep pan, and it's a, I give up.
1: Milwaukee. Wok is a specialized.
0: That's really good. Mill.
1: And then Boston. And the third one would have been Atlanta.
0: Absolutely.
1: Because there was the Boston Braves, the Milwaukee Braves, and then the Atlanta Braves.
0: Look at you, the Brave cities. And Tommy did just write in with Milwaukee. Those are great. Those are all great. Tommy, or Tom, thank you. Those were a real challenge. I like being, I like it when the shoe's on the other foot or when the bugler's on the other player. Thank you.
1: All right. Bye.
0: Bye. Congratulations if you came up with bicycle. Here's a group called the Bombadils.

The Bombadils with Bicycle, broadcasting live from historic Allegheny Square, along with Ricky Berger. This is Larry Berger, and this is the show that gets your weekend off to a good start, the Saturday Light Brigade, Saturday mornings from slbradio.org.

crunchy, crunchy, don't bring me no lunch. All I want is potato chips, no matter where it is. You'll find a bag around. I could be even in a bar or picnic.

Slim Galliard and Potato Chips here at the Saturday Light Brigade. And what a busy time we've been having this morning. I'm a little behind on replying to text messages and emails, but I'm doing the best that we can this morning. And it's been nice to have you joining us on the radio today, too. Here is a very special opportunity if you're in southwestern Pennsylvania. 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This coming Thursday from 5 to 8 o'clock at our Youth Media Center, that's on May 14th, we are hosting an evening of intergenerational dialogue, connection, and shared reflection.

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Well, we have quite an interesting high clue coming up. Ricky, please audit the high clue. Or you've done it already. Thank you. 17 syllables leading to one answer. And I'll be curious to see if you can come up with this week's high clue. This is one you probably, there are puzzles that you can figure out without having to have any prior knowledge. This is one you might need to know a little bit. A little bit of history. We'll see how you do.

0: Are you ready? This West Virginian was mother to Mother's Day in 1908. That is our high clue. This West Virginian was mother to Mother's Day in 1908. Do you think you know it?
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0: Good luck with this morning's high clue. 412-200-5975 or 1-888-SLB-RADIO.

a big finish. Here he comes. Did you get yours in there? Toucan Jam with Hey Mom and Jimmy Rogers. Mother, the queen of my heart. From a series of recordings he made between 1927 and 1933. A few answers coming in for this morning's High Clue. How about you? Do you think you know it? This West Virginian was Mother to Mother's Day in 1908. This West Virginian was Mother to Mother's Day in 1908. Let's see who has solved it so far. Bob in Washington has the correct answer. So does Susie in Alexandria, Virginia. Tom in McCandless has it. So does John in Economy Borough. Jim in Blackridge has the correct answer. Tommy not only has the correct answer, but he identified Grafton, West Virginia, as the town our correct answer is from. Gail in Stanton Heights was the very first person to come up with the correct answer. And we have some more over on Facebook. You could always play at SLB Radio. And I see that Jess in the South Hills has the correct answer. Jess and Susan also both knew our brigade charade and playing along with our early bird puzzle, our pop quiz this morning. Susan, Anthony, and Mel. Nice to have you playing along today. Karen in Kaiser, West Virginia. I assumed our West Virginians would know who it is we're looking for. Or at least I should say I hoped we'd have a correct answer there.

The mother of Mother's Day is Anna Jarvis. Anna Jarvis. Born May 1st, 1864. Her own mother had frequently expressed a desire to establish a day commemorating mothers, and after Anna Jarvis's mother passed away, she led a movement to commemorate mothers, and she eventually succeeded. And on May 10th, 1908, 3 years after her mother's death, Anna Jarvis held a memorial ceremony to honor her mother and all mothers at Andrews Methodist Episcopal Church, today considered the International Mother's Day Shrine in Grafton, West Virginia. And that's considered the first official observance of Mother's Day.

Interestingly, later in her life, she died in 1948. So after the holiday was established in 1908, by the 30s or so, early 40s, she became very disenchanted with the commercialization of the observance of the holiday, and at one point even said maybe we shouldn't have Mother's Day anymore if this is the way we're going to celebrate it. And at the time, there was sort of a joke that maybe she was getting a portion of the proceeds of all the florist sales during Mother's Day, which she was not, but people would joke about that at the time. But that's who we were looking for, Anna Jarvis. Congratulations if you came up with her.

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Really gotta go, Jones, see about a tick. 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Then Lizzie has to go to an appointment at 11, and I'm taking Benji too because we have to buy a costume. He's in a play tomorrow over at the church. Isn't it tomorrow, Benji? 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
1: Gloria Rain, backed by Dubai, with a great version of Walk Right In. Hard to not take up that invitation as you listen to her. You also heard Kathy Fink and Marcy Barkser with Orange Cocoa Cake from our Mother's Day collection, broadcasting live from historic Allegheny Square, along with Ricky Berger. This is Larry Berger, and this is the show that gets your weekend off to a good start, the Saturday Light Brigade, Saturday mornings at WRCT Pittsburgh, WIUP FM Indiana, WMCO New Concord, KRDP Apache Junction, Goldfield Ghost Town Phoenix, WSJ FM Grove City, WCUC FM Clarion, WNJR Washington, WKYW LP Kaiser, West Virginia Mountain Streams Radio.org, Tube City online at WMCK.FM McKeesport, and where 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

0: Saturday Light Brigade with Steve Gillette and Cindy Manson. Right said Fred. By request. Welcome to this hour of SLB, and thank you for meeting Ricky and me here. No matter what happens between Saturdays, no matter how your week went, maybe it was especially good, maybe it was a bit of a roller coaster. 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Thank you for being part of our Saturday morning and for letting us be part of yours.
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0: 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A quick note that we have three summer camps for teens at SLB starting up on July 6th. 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Yes, I know. I didn't forget about you. I didn't. The Sound Hound is here. Boy, that was a tough one today. Thank you, Sound Hound, for letting us get the sound from you. Are you ready? Wipe this. Ricky, do you have the rag we occasionally have to use to clean off the Sound Hound's slobber? There, I got it. Thank you. Here's what the Sound Hound, she just handed me a dirty Kleenex. Here's what the Sound Hound found for today. Once again, Mr. Hound, do you think you know what that is the sound of? Do you?
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There you have Sarah Jarosz at the Saturday Light Brigade. And Alison Krauss, the song Sarah did is called Empty Squares, and Alison did River in the Rain. A lot of answers have come in to the Sound of Hounds puzzle, and by request, we'll hear the sound once again. Are you ready? Here it comes. And I'll mention a few correct answers coming in. If you would like to share your answer, remember, kids, adults, everybody in between are always welcome here at the Saturday Light Brigade. 412-200-5975. 412-200-5975. Good morning to Ralph and Donna. Ralph, thank you. I just read your full message and I appreciate it. And I also like the way you expressed your correct answer. Hello to Rick in Mooresville, North Carolina. He's got a musical request, which I will see if I can find for you. Podge, good morning. He guessed something that Randy has. That's Super Pudge to you and me and Mrs. Pudge listening. And Lamartine, and you are correct. And there's so many good stories with these answers. Patrick in Stanton Heights got the correct answer. And I'll share some more emails in a moment. Bill in Luciusboro got the correct answer.

0: And let's go to the phones and get the correct answer, and then I can share some emails that would give it away if I gave you the full email. We're going to start with Carla, who I think came up with it. Oh, no, this is Jess, actually. We're going to start with Jess. Hey, Jess.
1: Good morning. How are you today?
0: I am just fine. How are you?
1: Doing good, doing good on this rainy day.
0: Yeah, this one I thought would be a little harder because you very rarely hear that little of it. Usually it goes on and on and on and on and on until you say whoops and then start all over again. It's depending on your skill level. What is it that we're looking for?
1: It's somebody cutting through like a piece of wood with a handsaw.
0: Absolutely, a handsaw.
1: Yep. Or my other guess was actually somebody cutting through a loaf of crusty bread too. That was going to be my second guess.
0: That yes, mic'd up close or extremely stale bread.
1: But
0: Rick, who is listening in Highland Park, said it's the sound of me cutting off the neck of my guitar that cannot play notes. The notes it is sawing the neck off a guitar that will not play the notes that you want it to play. Which I got a bit of a kick out of that. And then Tommy mentioned that his dad built their family house without power tools in the 40s.
1: Oh, wow.
0: And he insisted that Tommy stay by his side the whole time. And he was a member of the International Brotherhood of Carpenters and Jointers. And ultimately used a distant handsaw hundreds of times. That's why I know my handsaws.
1: That would definitely build up some muscles.
0: Yeah, absolutely.
1: Yeah.
0: I kind of, you know, if I've got a miter box next to me and some wood that isn't too difficult, I don't mind a little sawing every now and then.
1: Yeah, I've got a handsaw that I use.
0: You know, I've learned I've got to measure, you know, not measure twice, cut once. It's for me more like measure half a dozen times. to try to get it right.
1: Yeah. I'm not the most skilled person with a handsaw, but I can use it and make it work.
0: Have you ever seen people that can play a large handsaw that can get it to vibrate?
1: Yeah, I've seen that.
0: Yeah, that's an amazing. It's amazing the sound you can get out of it, and also the precision with which you can play a saw.
1: Definitely.
0: So, well, I hope it's a good day. Hopefully, maybe things will dry up.
1: Yeah, let's hope.
0: Take care.
1: Yeah, you too. Have a good day.
0: You too. And that's Jesse. And we're going to get to Carla in just a moment here at SLB. Some other answers coming in off the air. Linda thought it might be a paper cutter. And Dan mentioned, Dan is in Mercer, that it's the Soundhound sawing a board with a handsaw. Richard on the north side also came up with the correct answer. And Ralph and Donna said, we've never been so bored on a Saturday. Tell us a saw, Larry. And it's Randy's handsaw, according to Pudge. Patrick got the correct answer. Bob in Washington also got it, so did Bruce and Ingram. Theo said it's somebody sawing wood, and Jack, wanting to come up with an alternative answer, said it could be somebody using a wood rasp. It does sound a little bit like that. They're in Franklin Park. Kevin knew that the Soundhound was sawing wood. Dust Bowl Jack also got it. So did Patrick of South Park. Ed got it by way of Karen in Kaiser. West Virginia. John in Economy Borough also got it. And here is Carla this morning in McMurray. Hello, Carla.
2: Hello, hello, hello. That was a good sound, and I'd be ashamed if I didn't get that one because I come from a family of carpenters. I heard that sound a lot.
0: It's when you can, especially if you're a Finnish carpenter, that is a real skill, although any kind of carpentry is, and it takes a while to get really good at it if you're able to. Did your family build a lot of things as you were growing up?
2: Yes, in fact, my Uncle Skip and my grandfather built Carlton Acres over in, you know, his name was Carl. Both their names were Carl. In fact, that's where I got my name, Mary Carla, from my grandparents. And a couple of my grandfather's brothers were also carpenters. I forget how many carpenters were in the family. And so... but yeah, it's this the table saw that, you know, like the sawing a piece of wood. And I used to go into my uncle's workshop, and I heard that sound, and I loved the smell of sawdust. And when he was sawing something, when he finished, every once in a while, a piece of wood would fall off the workbench, and I'd say, "Boy, Uncle John, that was a small piece of wood." And he'd say, "How can you tell?" And I said, "I can tell how it's, you know, I'm totally blind." So he said, "How can you tell that was a small piece of wood?" I said, "Because it's but the sound. A small piece of wood sounds smaller than a large piece of wood."
0: Yeah, it makes that sort of different resonance or frequency with which it drops. It's tough to explain how things sound sometimes, I think.
2: The sound hound knows all about that.
0: Yes, the sound hound does indeed know all. But that's, I'm trying to think the last time I had to do any significant sawing. It's been a while. I think I have a lot of work backed up, to do, but, Tom said, it sounds like somebody sawing logs, or it could be somebody with a really bad cold.
2: I don't know where they got that saying sawing logs when somebody's snoring.
0: Oh, yeah.
2: It doesn't sound like that. It's not that kind of sawing logs, but boy, my father did that, and he was no carpenter. But, I love that sound. I really love it. It brings back memories of my uncle's workshop and people building things and them working on building our upper shed, which we call the barn. Well, it's like a garage. We call it the barn, and I still live in this house. And this house was built by them. As much as I love that sound, I hate the sound of chainsaws. That sound scares me. I don't like it. And if you think about Bob Rivers, came up with a song with "Oh Christmas Tree," and he actually had the chainsaws going in a melody playing "Oh Christmas Tree." He engineered it. You'll have to look that up sometime.
0: Yes. The sound of a chainsaw can be a bit harsh, and especially if it occurs any time before about 10 in the morning or so.
2: And it's a scary sound, too. I had a tree that they warned me to get out of the house one day when they were cutting down a tree because they were afraid it might fall the wrong way. And that just scares the daylights out of me to think about that because I have had two trees fall in my house now.
0: Oh, no.
2: I had to get a new roof last year. You know, I had to get a new roof.
0: I remember that.
2: That's a good sound. I really thank you for bringing that sound. Thank the sound hound for me because it brought back some memories. Unfortunately, I'm not going to be with you guys next week because I have to leave real early in the morning. I have to leave the house at 7 and I won't be back till late in the day, so I'm going to be gone. So.
0: Well, we'll be thinking of you. And
2: yeah, we have our school reunion, School for the Blind, sort of an alumni type of a day, you know, so we're going to go and have the day together at the school.
0: That sounds nice. Well, thank you for checking in, as always.
2: Have a good day.
0: Take care.
2: Get my morning up to a good start, so you get it off to a good start. So
0: thanks.
2: A good one. Thank you.
0: And you have a good trip next week. A correct answer also from Jim in Crafton Heights. And Drew, the whole family, came up with handsaw. Jim in Blackridge also knew it, as did Larry in Elwood City, and Gail in Stanton Heights, John in Carrick, Mike in Mars, and I believe one more coming in. Rick, that's a Rick just suggested. You know, I had a song that I was ready to play, but Rick suggested a better one. And I have to see how quietly I can find it. Oh. You know, our system works really well, unless you can't type very well. Our digital, oh my gosh, bear with me. Isn't this fun? It's like, let's look for songs on the radio, but it would just fit. There it is. It would fit real well at this particular point in time, right after I say broadcasting live from historic Allegheny Square, along with Ricky Berger. This is Larry Berger, and this is the show that gets Rick in North Carolina's weekend off to a good start, the Saturday Light Brigade. Saturday mornings from SLB Radio Productions. Oh.

John Prine at the Saturday Light Brigade. And Grandpa was a carpenter.

0: Congratulations if you came up with the sound puzzle. In about an hour, we're going to open up our phones for about 30 minutes to give you a chance to send along a tribute or greeting to a mom or grandma you would like to mention. It could be your own or somebody else's. And kids are welcome to call, too. We'll do that between 9:30 and 10 Eastern this morning. It's been a while since we've done that, and I hope you'll consider taking part. Do you remember? Used to be we'd devote a whole hour to that and be, I don't know, frustrated is the right word, but just be disappointed because we could not always get every call on. Things got so busy. But we did, actually. We found a way to do it. And I hope you'll join us. That will be in about an hour from now, 9:30 Eastern.
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It's time for this morning's Afterthoughts puzzle. We will give you three words, and it's up to you to figure out what one word naturally follows the three that we give you. Are you ready? The words are rag, over, and show. Rag, over, and show. One word follows those three.

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0: Good luck. Here's hoping we'll hear from you. Now we'll hear from Norman Blake.

Jackie DeVille is his name. And the song is called Bull and the Daffodils. We're in the midst of solving our After Thoughts puzzle. Norman Blake before that, and Church Street Blues. Thank you for playing along today. We've had so many calls and text messages, and there's still time. Maybe you would like to be the one who shares it on the radio today. We've had a number of off-air calls. Bernard and Etna had the correct answer just now, and Tommy also got it correct. And quite a few text messages and emails coming in. Gail got the correct answer. Karen, Gail's in Stanton Heights. Karen in Kaiser, West Virginia got it. So did Linda and Fred in Collier. I'll give you some more clues in a moment. We're looking for the word that follows rag, over, and show. We could add double to those clues, and also the word bed. Rag, over, show, and bed. One word follows those. Share your answer with us at 412-200-5975. Doug and Heidi are in Black Ash. They suggested double and bed and also dinner as a clue. And out of, or as Zach in Pittsburgh put it, ada as a clue. John in Economy got the correct answer. Tom in McCandless said you could add mountain and central as clues. Martha and Bill in Stanton Heights got the correct answer. Larry and Vanessa in Elwood City suggested breakfast. Gail added meal and break and bed. There really are a lot of clues you can use. Jim in Blackridge has the correct answer, as does Mark in Slippery Rock. James in Freiburg came up with it. Richard on the north side also came up with the correct answer, as did Bob and Donna in Etna.

Ah. Here's Patrick with another clue of snack. Oh, Mike advises, if you're a Pittsburgher, add adventure as a clue.

There are still a few more calls and messages coming in. And I'm going to double check, and then we will give you the correct answer.

Patrick adds Christmas as a clue. Bob in Washington has the correct answer. And Chris and Fit Karen, good morning to you. The word we were looking for, time. Time. Ragtime, showtime, overtime, double time, dinner time, springtime, all of those various times that we gave you moments ago.

Sham and Crafton Heights mentioned space as another clue. Or father. Father would have been a great one. Father Todd. We could have given chitlin cooking as a clue. That one might have been a little hard, but here's Sierra Farrell using that term in a sentence. Actually, in a whole song here at the Saturday Light Brigade.

0: That is especially... That is especially for Karen today, who requested a ragtime tune. And I pulled that out relatively quickly, and I hope you enjoyed it, Karen. That is a guy named Bill Weiner, who unfortunately passed away. That was recorded live at our studios November 15th, 2008. And Bill was a great interpreter of all sorts of old blues, ragtime, other songs, and I hope you enjoyed the one he did for you just now. And Sierra Farrell did a Saturday Light Brigade favorite. We haven't played that song in ages. Chitlin' Cookin' Time in Cheatham County. Different version. But we used to play that quite a bit. It's time to celebrate birthdays, beginning today with Al Muthana of Brookline from your family, Sophia from the Dana family, Maggie of Valencia from Katie, Mary, Beth, and Stanley, Helen of Swiss Helm Park, from husband Keith, Wilson, Lily, and Teddy, Will to you and me, and your whole extended family. Happy birthday to Helen. Also on May 9th, we have Will of Westmoreland County from Mom, Dad, Charlotte, and Bianca, and Paul from Heather, Fiona, and Nathan there in Berkeley Hills. And it's time next to turn to May 10th. Happy birthday to Lucy in Shadyside from Dad Cliff, Anne in Greensburg from Mom, Dad, and John, Jayla of Sheridan from your family, Lori from all of your friends here at SLB. We have an anniversary of Mike and Barb in Newcastle. Patty, happy birthday to Patty of Shakora for Bob and Harmony and family, and Jackson of Greensburg. Happy May 10th birthday to you. On May 11th, we have Desi of Harmony from Dominicchio, Sherry, Simon, and your whole extended family. Dana from Gary. Also on May 11th, Alex, who is hopefully listening, no matter where you are. I think you're in Germany these days. Millie, Rebecca, and family wish you a happy May 11th birthday. Aaron from Kelly and Kathy. Susan from Joan and Lisa. Jamie of Bellevue from your family. Paula, also on May 11th. Nathan. And Sally of Brookline from Scott and Joanna. On May 12th, we have Luke of Evan City. Margarita of Katanning from Ken. Alicia, Mary Louise, Brittany, and Thomas. Also on May 12th, Carol May from Sarah and the Andes. Eli of Arlington, Mass, from your family. Barb of Upper St. Clair, from Norm, Nathan, Becca, Julie, and Catherine. Aaron from Dad Gary on May 13th. Ben of West Homestead from Brother Nate and family. Gunner of Cheswick from wife Lisa and son Cooper. Jaden of Swissvale, also on May 13th, from your family. Amelia of Cranberry Township, from Mom, Dad, Xavier, Georgia, and Sadie. Adam of West Mifflin, from your mom and dad. On the 14th of May, we have Sakina of Beachview. Chris of Butler, from Jolene, Will, and Finn. Becky, one of the bubs in Freedom, from Chris, Sarah, and Annie, some of the other bubs. Nin of Munhall as well has a birthday on May 14th. And on May 15th, as these birthdays just keep on coming, Myra of Highland Park, Holly of Bethel Park from Mom, Dad, and Clara, and David in Wilmington, North Carolina from wife Sandy, kids Samantha, and also from Kate.
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Kathy Fink and Marcy Markser. Here at the Saturday Light Brigade, we're going to play Guess Who in a moment. 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
2: My name is Rosebel Ines. I am a PhD candidate in the Ecology, Evolution, and Behavior program at Binghamton University, which is a state university in New York. I work with seed-dispersing ants and forest flora plants in eastern North American deciduous forests. And the herb I would like to introduce to you today is Hepatica. There are two species native to North America, but the one that I'm familiar with is the sharp-lobed Hepatica, otherwise known as Anemone acutiloba. Hepatica is widely distributed across eastern North America, and mainly they're often found in rich, moist soils under a dense shade of maple forests, as well as in like steep banks of creeks, and they're also very tolerant of limestone soils. So Hepatica actually has another common name, which is liverleaf, which references the resemblance of its leaf shape to the human liver. And so the leaves grow at the base of the plant, which are three-lobed. And one way to tell it apart from the other native species in North America is that the tips of the leaves are pointed, whereas the other one are rounded. Given that they're early flowering, in large, they pollinate themselves. And bees are known pollinators, but because these are early flowering, the bees may not always be active. And yeah, Hepatica doesn't even have nectar, so yeah. What a lot of people don't know about Hepatica and other spring ephemerals in eastern deciduous forests is that they have a beneficial interaction with ants, woodland ants, particularly in the genus Aphenogaster. So these plants actually produce seeds at different times when ants are active, and there's a attachment on their seed that attracts ants. And so Hepatica produce the seeds with fatty acid, like a fatty acid attached to their seeds. So when the ants look for food on the forest floor, they carry the seed away because they're attracted to it. They carry it away and then they take it back to their nest. They feed it to their babies or the brood, and then they take the seed out of their nest and like plant it. So it may be planted in a more suitable area for the plant, and so they escape predation and also competition from their siblings or the parent.
1: Herbs in Action is a collaboration between Phipps Conservatory and Botanical Gardens and the Saturday Light Brigade, and is made possible by the Mary Jane Berger Memorial Foundation, dedicated to educating the community about the many benefits and uses of herbs. 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
0: Now, let's get ready to play Guess Who? 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

0: At our youth media center this Thursday, you are invited to be part of a 5 to 8 p.m. evening of intergenerational dialogue, connection, and shared reflection. This came together very quickly. Teens from SLB, as well as Youth Enrichment Services and World Affairs Council, have been working with the Remake Learning Civic Learning Ecosystem and the History Collab to put together a program of international dialogue. You'll be able to take part in it. And it's part of the Something in Common listening series happening nationally, made possible by the Henry Luce Foundation. Its new president will be here at SLB, Dr. Jonathan Holloway. We hope you'll join us. For complete details and registration information, go to slbradio.org/news. Now it's time to play Guess Who. I'm about to give you the Guess Who initials. We have one person in mind. Could be somebody real, somebody fictitious, somebody living, somebody no longer living. Maybe it's somebody from the world of sports, literature, entertainment, music, film, history. No matter who it is, we think it's a name that you will ultimately recognize. This week's initials are J.K. J.K. J as in Juniata and K as in Katanning. J.K. You can guess as many times as you would like to, and you can start with your guessing right now.
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James gets us started with Jack Kerouac. He's in Freiburg. Joanna Kearns, John Kahn, Jason Kendall, Jerome Kern, Johann Kepler, Jack Kirby, Julie Kavner, John Keats, and all of the Jedi Knights of Star Wars. None of those is it, but all of those are great guesses. Gail in Stanton Heights has John F. Kennedy, Jack Kerouac, John Kerry, Jeff Kent, Gene Kirkpatrick, James Kirk, Jake Kennedy, Josh Klinghoffer, and Jane Krakowski. None of those is it either. Nick in New York City and Sarah, Susan. Nick, we know it's Susan that you're married to. And Nick and Susan have John F. Kennedy, Joseph Frank, better known as Buster Keaton, James T. Kirk, Jimmy Kimmel, Jack Kerouac, John Kerry, John Keats, Jack Kevorkian, Jared Kushner, Gene Kirkpatrick, Gene Kerr, these are great guesses, Jonathan Kent, Superman's adoptive father, and Jeff Koons. None of those is it. Susan and Nick, those are great guesses. Tom and McCandless has quite a few, including Julie Kavner, Jim Kelly, Jim Kirby of the Vacuum Cleaner Company, John Kellogg of the Cornflakes Company, John Knox, Jack Klugman, Jack Kirby, the comic book artist, Jeremiah Knox, for whom Knoxville was named, John Kerry, Joyce Kilmer, John Maynard Keynes, these are great, Jack Kerouac, Jerome Kern, John Keats, Jimmy Kimmel, Joe Kennedy, Jackie Kennedy, Joan Kennedy, and John Kennedy. None of those is it. 412-200-5975. Roscoe is in Allison Park and had a guess of Jim Queskin. A great guess, Roscoe, but that's not who we have in mind. I almost wish it was. Jack Kerouac, guessed by Karen in Kaiser, West Virginia. Jim in Crepton Heights says, if it's not Jack Kirby, then I don't want to know. John Krasinski, Jim, from The Office, that actor who played Jim, the role he'll probably be best known for a long time. Correct that from Jim in Blackridge. Mike on Mars has John Kerry and Captain James T. Kirk. No correct answer so far. Linda and Fred have Jackie Kennedy and Joseph Kennedy. John from Economy Borough has Johnny Knoxville, Jimmy Kimmel. Jeff Koons, mountain climber, John Krakauer, and John Kay of Steppenwolf. Oh, and Jane Krakowski also. I was trying to remember who she was, and it just ignited in my head. That's the woman best known for 30 Rock. That's the blonde member of the troupe. Trying to remember Jenna Maroney. The name of the character she portrayed on 30 Rock. John, those were great guesses. Jim in Crafton Heights adds Gene Kirkpatrick and Johnny Knoxville. No correct answers of yet. A little somewhat surprising. I don't think this is an especially difficult one. 412-200-5975.
JK are the Guess Who initials, and any JK name you have heard so far is a hint that that is not the person that we are looking for.

And we'll take a short break. Can we invite you to telephone or text 412-200-5975. Aline in Maine just guessed John Knox. 412-200-5975 or 1-888-SLB Radio.

Saturday Light Brigade with Band of Rooks. A lot more guesses have come in. And you can still make a guess right now at 412-200-5975. James, has Jorma Kaukinen from the Jefferson Airplane a great guess? I'm glad he's added to our list of JKs, but that's not it. Patrick, has James Keeler, James Kirk, Johann Kepler, Chidu Krishnamurti, Jimmy Kimmel, John Keats, Jamie King, John King, Jack King, Jack Kilby, Jeru Kendrick, Gene Kirkpatrick, John Kuhn, Jason Kendall, Johann Kastenberger, and John Keynes. None of those is it. Bruce and Ingram as poet Joyce Kilmer and Jefferson Airplane's Jorma Kaukonen. Here comes Gail with Jimmy Kimmel, Johann Kepler, Jared Kirshner, Josh Keaton, Jorma Koronuska, Jan Kazmir, Jason Knight, Jonathan Crone, John Klein, Jason King, John King, Jack King, and John Katz. I will tell you this person is contemporary, alive, and is appropriate for Mother's Day weekend, at least from a fictional standpoint. Does that help? I don't want to get caught. I don't want to get caught in the middle between this being too tough or too easy. So we'll see how you do. Nick says, could it be Jack the Knife? It's not, but a good guess. Mike and Mars simply guessed JK. Not JK, but a good guess. Jack Klugman guessed by John and Carrick. And here's one I wish it could be. I think, is that the right spelling though? Ron. Now I gotta look that up. Yeah, I thought it was too good to be true. He guessed Jed Clampett, were Clampett, spelled with a K, which the official spelling of Clampett is with a C. 412-200-5975. Any guesses? Wow, we don't have a correct answer yet, and I'm surprised. Wait, Ricky, do we have a correct answer? No? Do we? No.

not Jack Klugman, also just guessed by Ron. Oh, Angie just got the correct answer moments ago. Well done, Angie. Angie is in Mars, and Angie, you are the only so far. We will give you just another moment or two at 412-200-5975. And you can reach us. This is not a hint. It's just a way to wake us both up a little bit. Not a hint whatsoever. Again, I feel like I'm a little bit in the middle of this being too easy or too hard. But it should be just about right.

and three sons. Not those three sons, but a different three sons. 412-200-5975. And I mentioned she's appropriate as Mother's Day. A Mother's Day, guess who? Gail on Stanton Heights just got it, as did Ty. And Franklin Park, as did John in Economy Borough. And Angie, I did not think this one would be as hard as it seemed to be. Dewey was one of the sons in this fictitious program. And another one was Francis. And the other one, which might be a giveaway, was Malcolm. Zach just got the correct answer. And Ron, you've got it too. We were looking for Jane Kaczmarek. Jane Kaczmarek. And she is still active and working, as Zach points out. She does voiceover work. Jane Kaczmarek, who played Lois on Malcolm in the Middle. That's probably what she's best known for. Congratulations if you came up with actor Jane Kaczmarek. Jim in Crafton Heights got it, despite it not being Jack Kirby. And a Saturday Light Brigade charge to you. If you do, Jane Kaczmarek as today's Guess Who.

And an extra Saturday Light Brigade charge to sharp-eared listener John, who points out, John does, that there were actually five sons throughout the series. Francis, Reese, Malcolm, and Dewey. Francis is sort of on again and off again. He's in military school. He goes to Alaska. But then at the end of the series, Jamie became the fifth son. And in the series finale, the Lois, the character played by Jane Kaczmarek, is expecting a sixth child, although that child never comes to be. That's part of the series finale. Broadcasting live from historic Allegheny Square, along with Ricky Berger, this is Larry Berger, and this is the show that gets your weekend off to a good start, the Saturday Light Brigade. Saturday mornings from SLB Radio Productions.

walking down the hall with my best friend. I started humming some tune when he looks at me like I come from the moon. I say, what's the matter? He says, what do you mean, man? What's the matter with you? And suddenly I realized I was doing it too.

0: Harley.
1: Thank you. Thanks a lot.
0: And Mom and the radio here at the Saturday Light Brigade. A correct answer also from Trish, and she came up with Jane Kaczmarek. And J.K. Rowling's was guessed by Ruth in Greenfield. Jasmine Kang, also guessed by Tom in McCandless. And a playful alternative spelling to Jane Curtin from Steve and Sharon. Now, Ricky is standing by. Our lines are open. If you would like to talk a bit about your mom or a mom that you know, a grandmom or just somebody that's been like a mother to you. It's been a while since we've done this with this kind of deliberation, and it relies on you. So I hope if you've got a story to share, or maybe if you're one of our younger brigadiers, you'd simply like to say Happy Mother's Day to your mom over the air, or Happy Early Mother's Day. You can phone us at 412-200-5975. You can text us at that number too, but it's a lot of fun if you call so we can actually hear it in your own voice. 412-200-5975. You can also reach us at 1-888-752-7234. And here's hoping that you will. I just had this memory. Ricky was asking me about this the other day, and I forget the context. We were in Washington, D.C. for part of our vacation. And Ellis is here with me, by the way. I should have introduced him.
2: Hey, Larry.
0: Hi, Ellis. This is Ricky. This is Chad. And you know everybody else. But Ellis Dorham, our technical associate, we'll turn to him for mother stories, perhaps. But Ricky and I saw a restaurant in Washington, D.C., that was a Russian restaurant, an authentic Russian restaurant. We were looking at the menu, and on it was borscht. Have you ever had borscht?
2: I have had borscht, actually.
0: Ah, well, that was my grandmother, my dad's mother. That was her specialty. That was, my gosh, every time as a kid, I thought that that's all Grandma Burger did. She cooks borscht all day long, all the time. That's what she does. That's her only activity of daily living. That's all she does, because when we would go to visit her in Philadelphia, she would always make borscht as a treat for the family. You can probably tell how I feel about borscht. But that's all she did. And yes, I loved her, and she was a good grandma. That was one. I think I would be fine with borscht today. But as a kid, that was definitely like, oh, there's a plant with some soil that I can like pour a little bit of my borscht into. And
2: not a big fan of beets, huh?
0: No, I think it's being a kid, and you see this red dish of things, and you just, you know, ooh, what is this?
2: No, that's how I feel about cranberry sauce, so I get it.
0: Ah. Do you have memories about your grandma's or your mom?
2: Well, I do remember, actually, while we're speaking about cranberry sauce, one of the first Thanksgivings I can remember was spent at my grandma, who lived in Oregon at the time. And that was the first time I had tried cranberry sauce. And I remember disliking it so much, I never had it again.
0: Wow. Was it the gelled, carries the ridges of the can as you decant it, or was it the more natural cranberry sauce?
2: I think it was like probably a more natural cranberry sauce. All I remember is that I just didn't like the taste of cranberries as a child. So I just never had it again.

0: that's an acquired taste, to be sure. My mom was a real trooper, as I think about it. She overcame a lot of obstacles, especially later in life. Her motto, see if I can remember, it was illegitimi non carborundum, which basically means don't let the illegitimate grind you down, except the word was a little coarser than illegitimate. And she believed in, you know, fighting the good fight and doing what was right. And I've talked about this on the radio before, but it's still one of my most salient memories growing up, is my mom did not drive.
1: Oh.
0: And the first time Tina Schaefer, my friend Matt Schaefer's mom, she drove. She had this great brown station wagon. And I thought she was from, like, another planet. Like, really? Mom's drive? I didn't think, you know, at that age, I had no idea. But as a result of that, my mom, you know, walked to the grocery store, you know, carried everything back. And having been raised in Boston, I think she was just used to living in a town where nobody necessarily had to drive. So yeah, it worked out.
2: And that's just what happens when you grow up in a city, I think, you know? Like, city people are like, you don't need a car.
0: Now, did your mom... This is going to get a little personal, but any like unique punishments or I occasionally had the stand in the corner or stay in your room. I think there was a washing out your mouth with soap.
2: Oh, maybe, you had that?
0: I think maybe once. That was all that it really took.
2: No, my mom was old fashioned. She just hit me with the slipper when I was younger and I did something.
0: Oh, no, that's not good.
2: It was a different time.
0: Yes, different days. If you have some sayings that your mom used to say or just some memories you'd like to share or just something or maybe just a Mother's Day greeting, you're welcome to share it with us. You can reach us at 412-200-5975. 412-200-5975. We also have a lot of music from our Mother's Day collection that we'll share with you today, but we do hope to hear from you.

My mom did play the piano lot, and she was good. And I was a fortunate young man to curl up listening to her playing from the Fats Waller songbook to hear her do Boogie Woogie to just about anything. And she was left-handed, so maybe that had something to do with it, but she was really good at playing those kinds of rhythms and worked to teach us all those things. I'm trying to remember some things about her mom, and I have a lot of memories, but I don't know if they're particularly... I'll think about that a little bit, and as I do, why don't you think about giving us a call on this Mother's Day... It's not really Eve, but the day before Mother's Day. We'd love to hear from you at 412-200-5975.

0: That's a group called the Harmonica Pocket here at the Saturday Light Brigade with Mother's Day. Keep the calls coming in, please, at 412-200-5975. We're having a good old classic early Mother's Day salute here at SLB. And we have a couple open lines right now. If you had trouble getting through, perfect time to call 412-200-5975. Richard is about to join us. He's on the north side. Hey, Richard.
1: Hello, Richard.
2: Hi, Larry. Hi, Ellis. Happy almost Mother's Day to all the mothers.
0: Indeed. All the mothers and mother's all the Day. Women who are like mothers in other respects, too.
2: Right.
0: Who did you want to talk about?
2: Well, I wanted to share a story about my mother. My mom, Cynthia, she passed in 2007. And I remember once she didn't drive either. And so we would walk up to flag football practice, just up the street. And when we would do like our exercises, our calisthenics, she would always do them like on the side along with us.
0: With the team.
2: Yeah. It's like my mother had her own sort of, her own way of like having her own kind of dignity, you know? So it was something she taught me. It was like humility and empathy, like early on. Yeah, and so I thank her for that.
0: Yeah, my mom did too. And, you know, my mom later in life had a brain aneurysm when she would have been about 50-ish, and she had significant loss as a result. And she fought back so hard, and after a couple years, if you met her and didn't know her prior, you would never know that she had had that happen to her. Mm-hmm. And it wasn't to say that she didn't recover all of her functioning. You could just tell she was a little different if you knew her well. But music was one of the first things that helped her connect all the synapses and things. But what made me think of that, not to put her in the spotlight over your mom, is she really demonstrated that dignity of still wanting, you know, to do things and to be part of it. It would have been very easy for her to just kind of either, you know, check out or not try as much. And she was amazing in that respect. A great role model. How did your friends react to your mom's doing calisthenics on the sidelines?
2: It was always embarrassing. They were always making me these looks, like these incredulous looks, like, is she seriously doing that? And it's like, because, yeah, she behaved in a way, just pure intuition, and just, she just was being like whoever she was, whoever she wanted to be, and it was like, she didn't
0: get
2: a rip, you know, about what anybody thought. It was really cool, you know?
0: Yeah. My mom, you're reminding me too of things I mentioned. She came from Boston. She spent most of her life there. And she had a lot of odd phrases in her vocabulary that would be perfectly fine in Boston, like a bubbler was a water fountain. That was a bubbler. Ellis is already quizzically looking at me.
1: I haven't heard that one before.
0: Yeah, if you walk through, town and say, does anybody have a bubbler? They're going to look at you kind of funny. Just lots of things like that. I'm glad you shared that story. Is there anything else you wanted to mention about your mom?
2: No, not really. That was all. I'm grateful that, like I say, you know, you don't know what you've got till it's gone. So if you do have you know, if there are some issues, you know, you have with your mother, you know, talk it out, you know, value, you know, what you, those you love, you know, while you have them, and tell the ones you love, you know, tell them you love them. That's all.
0: That's very good advice. It's easy to lose track of time that way. Thanks, Richard.
2: You're welcome.
0: We have a couple open lines. That opens up another at 412-200-5975. It's our early Mother's Day salute. Ellis told me Mother's Day Eve morn. Right? Mother's Day Eve morn is where we are. You can also reach us at 1-888-752-7234. Patrick from Stanton Heights is here right now. Hey, Patrick.
3: Hey, Larry. How are you doing?
0: I'm well. Thank you for holding on, and happy belated birthday to you.
3: Oh, thank you. Thank you. And happy Mother's Day to all the moms out there.
0: And we're here. We're listening. Did you have...
3: Okay. You're cutting out.
0: Oh, sorry about that. I hope you can hear us okay. Did you have something to tell us about your mom?
3: Well, my mom, she went through a lot. Because my father had multiple sclerosis. So they got married in 48, and he was diagnosed with it three years later.
1: Oh, wow.
3: So he couldn't work. So my mom went back to work with Bell Telephone, working all these crazy hours. So they had my three siblings over the course of 5 years, and I came 14 years later.
0: Mm-hmm.
3: But she worked pretty hard, so she was able to get a brand new house, learn how to drive, buy a brand new car. As far as I know, my siblings only went on one vacation, but I went on a lot growing up because they were all out of high school before I was even in kindergarten.
0: Hmm.
3: But, her name was Patricia, so I'm named after my mother.
0: Did you get to know your dad reasonably well?
3: No, he died when I was 3 years old.
0: Oh, my. I'm sorry if I missed that. That's difficult for your mom.
3: It was. It was definitely difficult. From what I understand, even though my grandparents had a lot of money, they didn't help her out at all. So it was completely up to her and working lots of crazy hours at Bell Telephone. But she was able to pull the family through, and to the point where, like, once my father passed away and my siblings had all grown up, I got to go on a lot of things. I went to Disney World four times and went to the World's Fair and such. But I could be biased about how my mother was, because she was my mom. But from what my friends have told me, they had very, very positive things to say about her. She was very, very kind and loving, always had a smile on her face. All the stress she had to go through didn't, like, wear her down and make her, like, miserable or cynical. She died way back in 2001.
0: Mm.
3: So sadly, she never got to see her two grandsons.
0: I'm not surprised knowing how you are. And I'm sure some of... some of who she is most certainly passed along to you. And the strength in mothers is incredible. I'm going to try to sneak one more call on. Is there anything else you wanted to mention, Patrick?
3: Well, happy birthday to my wife, Gail, here. She's
4: happy birthday.
0: Or happy Mother's Day.
3: Happy Mother's Day.
0: Happy Mother's Day, Gail. And thanks.
3: Well, we have two birthdays this month and Mother's Day.
0: Oh, that's a lot. So
3: boom, boom, boom, yeah. Yeah.
0: It's a festival.
3: Siobhan's birthday is next weekend.
0: Well, happy
3: so
0: days.
3: A lot goes on in May.
0: Yeah, it can all come at once.
3: So, but she...
4: Thank you.
0: Thank you. Take care.
3: Yeah.
0: And and we're going to quickly... not that quickly, but we're going to say hi to Annie. I mean, we're going to move over to Annie. Hey, Annie, how are you?
3: Sorry for screwing that up.
0: Oh, did we lose Annie? Ricky, keep an eye on Annie in case she calls back. I think her line just got disconnected a moment ago. Broadcasting live from historic Allegheny Square, along with Ricky Berger. This is Larry Berger, and this is the show that gets your weekend off to a good start, the Saturday Light Brigade, Saturday mornings at WRCT Pittsburgh, WIUPFM, Indiana, WMCO, New Concord, KRDP, Apache Junction, Goldfield, Ghost Town, Phoenix, WSAJ, FM Grove City, WCUC, FM Clarion, WNJR Washington, WKYW LP, Kaiser, West Virginia, Mountain Streams, radio.org, Tube City Online at WMCK.FM 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And I'm very happy that Annie is back. Hey, Annie.
2: Hi, Larry. Morning, everybody. This is great. Glad to be back listening to you again. This has been too long.
0: Good to hear your voice.
2: I just want to share a bit about my mom. My mom was a Stanford grad, and her senior year, she was the editor of the Stanford Daily. She was a journalism major, and she moved up to San Francisco for a job and met my dad. And she quit her job after she got pregnant with me and had 9 kids and never really started working again until my baby brother was about 10. So, and she was so involved in all of our stuff. And now we just last month we celebrated her 98th birthday. She's still in California and doing great. She's pretty amazing.
0: Oh, that's wonderful. I hope, it's everybody has a different, way of going about it, but we've been helping some folks make recordings of their parents, grandparents, great-grandparents, mm-hmm. to get some of those stories recorded, you know, as audio files. And it's really great to be involved with that. And it's making me wish I had done some of that with my parents. I never thought to do it. Lots of pictures, but the stories are really something.
2: Yeah, I did sit down with her several years ago when the recording technology wasn't as good, and I have a big file somewhere of her talking about her life as a young girl and growing up in Santa Barbara, California. So, but I hope I can find it and get it, whatever.
0: Yeah, she sounds like a trailblazer, too. She was probably doing things women weren't doing. And my mom was like that, too, that not many other women were doing at the time. Is that right, do you think?
2: Yeah. And at the same time, you know, she stayed at home and raised 9 kids, which is pretty amazing. We're all doing pretty well. And right now, she's really involved. She's been at retirement since my dad died. She's been a great retirement community. And she's involved, and she does Tai Chi, and she's taking classes, and she's really involved in the scholarship program at her retirement community. So she's just pretty amazing.
0: Very cool. She sounds so...
2: At 98.
0: Annie, thank you for checking in, and I look forward to keeping in touch. It's nice to have you tuned in.
2: Okay, you too, Larry. Bye-bye.
0: Thanks. And thank you. We had some great calls in honor of moms. And I'm looking to make sure I didn't miss any messages. I did not. Stick around. coming up shortly, you're going to get a chance to hear the Urban Impact Jazz Band. We also have students from Youth Enrichment Services as our Youth Express Hour starts shortly.

The Chenille Sisters here at the Saturday Light Brigade. And we're going to let Louis Jordan put even a bigger smile on our face.

0: he don't know who he's throwing out of that joint. Well, I'll go back in that joint and take a short stick and bust it down to the ground.
1: Open the door, Richard!
0: But I hate to be caught out on the street like this, cause it makes you look so common. And I know I ain't common, cause I got class I ain't never used yet. But I guess I better get on in the house, cause I don't want my pastor to catch me out like this.
1: Hey, Richard, open the door!
0: Now look at that old woman across the street, done stuck her head out of the window, calling her sister. Look at her punching her sister, saying, ain't that him? Ain't that him? Yes, it's me, and I'm drunk again!
1: Open the door, Richard!
0: I know he's in there, cause I got on the clothes. They can't throw him out, cause I owe just as much back rent here as he does. Imagine that old woman charging us $3 a month and getting mad cause we 12 months in the arrears. Come meet me last Thursday saying, ain't you boys gonna give me some back rent? I told her she'd be lucky if she got some front rent.

0: Louie Jordan.
1: Open the door, Richard.
0: Open the door. Richard, we have a great group from Urban Impact today. It's fun for me because I cannot see them yet. They are exactly at the radio studio equivalent of a blind spot. But I'm going to go out and be with them in a minute. We're going to get them started once I know that they're ready to go from our engineers. I've been given a big thumbs up. They can hear me and they can see me. They've got three classics that you're going to get a chance to hear from. Please join me now live on the Saturday Light Brigade as we welcome the Urban Impact Jazz Band.

0: the Urban Impact Jazz Band. And I hope you enjoyed that as much as I did. I'm going to turn to the trumpet player first, Cole Lewis. Cole, have you been here before?
1: Yes, I was here last fall.
0: I thought so. Cole is 15 and blowing.
1: I'm actually 16. I forget. I just forget sometimes, and I let 15 pass. So that's my bad. I'm sorry.
0: No worries. You can be whatever you want to be. When was your birthday?
1: My birthday was March 22nd.
0: I always have to do the math. If somebody asks me how old I am, I have to like go to the day and the year and do that. I just remember not just that you played trumpet exceptionally well at a age of 14 or 15, however old you were when you were here, but I remembered your style of playing in particular and kind of the soul and passion you put into playing. What's your journey been like getting to be so at one with that instrument?
1: Well, for me, I've like gone back and forth between trumpet and piano over the years. Like, for example, last summer, Urban Impact did a show called As You Like It, It's Shakespeare, and we adapted the music. A person at Urban Impact did that, and we all played to it in a very bluesy kind of style, and I was on organ for that. So, yeah, I've just really, it's really been through my own interest in, like, the music. Like, I've really loved jazz for a few years now.
0: Excellent. Is there anybody you would like to give a shout-out to or acknowledge?
1: Hi, Mom. I'm just saying Mom, even though I doubt she's watching at the moment, because I can show it to her later. And it's also Mother's Day, so yeah.
0: Yeah, day before Mother's Day. Let's meet the person who is on keys, who is Elizabeth Hansen. Were you here the last time, too? I thought so.
2: Yes, I was. It was very exciting.
0: It is. And tell me about the song you just played and any stories behind it or coming together. I think it's a Wayne Shorter tune, right?
2: Yeah, it's a pretty short one. We started playing that one last fall. So we do a Christmas show at Urban Impact called Light the Night. And for around a half an hour, while everybody's getting seated, getting in their places, chaos going on backstage, we're kind of sitting next to the stage. We're playing tunes. We're dragging them out, stretching them, playing infinite solos, just to kind of get through it. So we had, I think, 4 or 5 songs, but that was probably my favorite from last semester. So I got to be in charge of the set list for today. So I was like, oh, we're doing this one, even though it wasn't this semester.
0: It's nice to get to be in charge of the set list. That means when we get ready to play the next song, when you get ready to play the next song, I know who to go to. Do you play other instruments as well?
2: I do. I play the guitar, not with Urban Impact, but, you know, just for fun. I dabble in other things. I have an accordion that I haven't gotten the chance to play. It's really funny. I was at rehearsal at Jazz Band. I don't remember. One of the other kids and I were joking around, and I was like, dude, I've always wanted to learn to play the accordion. And then Mr. Lorenz was like, do you want to? We have one in the basement. And I was like, yeah. So I have an accordion in my room now. It's not utilized as much as I would like it to be, but that's something to work on over the summer.
0: See, that's you make that claim and all of a sudden somebody can make it true and have you do it. Would you like to acknowledge anybody or say hello?
2: Yes, my mom and my sister are here. Obviously, this isn't over the radio, but they're here and they're really cool. My sister runs her own radio show in Findlay, Ohio, near Baltimore, or in the North Baltimore region. I don't remember what it is. But she's really cool. She's super passionate about the radio, and she's invited me along to guest host on her little radio show sometimes, so that's super fun. I'd also like to say thank you to all my friends who are listening or who are listening back, because you're cool and I love you, friends. Hi.
0: And your mom's doing some cross-stitching.
2: Yes, she is. She started, I don't remember when she started that, but she started it sometime over the winter, and it's super fun for the America 250th anniversary. It's got a sailboat and a flag and an eagle and all the, like, fun America stuff. So, yeah.
0: Excellent. Well, it's nice to meet you. And you're 18, right? And we might as well meet everybody. And next up, we have our drummer, Jameer Hughes. And also, I think you were here last time around, weren't you? Tell us a little bit about yourself and if you would like to say hello to anybody.
3: Yeah, I'm Jameer. I play drums. Been playing for like 9 or 10 years. And I would like to say hi to my mom, just supporting me and figuring out rides and stuff. Is we live 30 minutes away from where we rehearse, and for every Monday, I have to like ask like, who's taking me to jazz band? Are you driving me? Who's picking me up? And she's always the one that organizes that. So thank you.
0: Where do you guys rehearse?
3: We rehearse at the diocese. It's in the north side. It's a church.
0: Because I noticed you're in Wilkinsburg, and the other two people we spoke to are in Monroeville, and Mr. Lorenz, who we're going to talk to in a moment, is also in Monroeville. So I think, we'll find out. Northside. He's Northside. I misread my notes here. Any other shout-outs or hellos that we may have missed?
3: I don't know, just my family in general.
0: Well, excellent. I want to encourage you to send us a text if you would like to at 412-200-5975, and I will relay it to the group. I'm going to come back and talk with Lorenz Jefferson, manager of music at Urban Impact, I think after their next song. But let's get you going. I know what to do to find out the name of the next song. I'm going to go to the set list manager. That's your new title. Again, you can text us if you have some feedback or words for today's musicians. What's next?
2: The next song is called One Note Samba. I'm very excited.
0: This is the Urban Impact Jazz Band.

0: There you have the Urban Impact Jazz Band, and I just put up a short video from that last song if you want to kind of picture what's going on. Their next public performance, you have time to get ready for it, because I think it's August 8th at the New Hazlett Theater, and I'll turn to Lorenz Jefferson to ask, is that right, or is there something else coming up?
1: Yeah, that first full weekend of August, we're back at the New Hazlett, and for a couple of years we've haven't been able to be over there, and super excited to put all of our performing arts pieces within that department together, the dance, the singing, and the instrumental, and even art, kind of putting all together over at the New Hazlett for our show called the Urban Impact Live.
0: I hate to always point out ages here, but we've got Jameer, who's 14, I think, and Jameer's our drummer. Elizabeth on keys is 18. Cole is 16. Lorenz is playing bass today as an adult. But these students are really playing first class parts, and they've been part of your program. Are you ever looking for additional students, or how can people get engaged with your work?
1: Yeah, we're always looking for students. One of the big things that Urban Impact is, and especially our department, performing arts department, is we're all about redeeming the arts, making sure that the arts are redeemed so that they can be able to be used to share out to all people. So very excited to have any student that comes along that does that. So
0: what's the best way for them to get in touch? Would it be going probably to UI, Urban Impact, UIFPGH.org?
1: That's it. And actually, yeah, go there, and then we have our website, and that you can find all the information you need. And whether you want to set yourself up to volunteer, those that want to get involved that way, but also too, students to get for parents to get students registered for those programs.
0: Yeah, you can also simply learn more about the programs available and see if they make sense for you. They're located right on the north side, next to Allegheny General Hospital. I drive by every day on my way here, and when during the week too. I'm going to go to Elizabeth for the next song to have her tell us what it is. But anything else you wanted to say about these students, or in general about Urban Impact?
1: Yeah, just students. The first there is that these young people, they come in every week, and they find their ways there. And when they come in, they come in ready to work and ready to just polish their gifts. And I'm so thankful to have the opportunity to do that with them in this stage. And the hopes is that they not only learn music, but they are able to grow in their character and in their faith, and then just students and or just citizens that are ready and willing to impact their communities wherever they are.
0: It's a great way of expressing it, causing ripples within everybody that you're working with, and also beyond them as they share music with other people. Elizabeth, it's time for you to identify the last song, and what's that going to be?
2: Yes, the last song is Billy's Bounce.
0: A great Charlie Parker tune. Here to the Urban Impact Jazz Band.

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1: Of the house at home.

Beforehand, though, I want to let you know that Youth Enrichment Services and SLB are involved in a very special program that is going to be happening this coming Thursday night.

0: And this Thursday, it's what I think is an incredible opportunity, especially for teens, but also family members. We are going to be having an intergenerational dialogue, connection, and shared reflection as part of a national series called Something in Common. It's a listening series in collaboration with the Henry Luce Foundation. And the new president of that foundation is Dr. Jonathan Holloway. We'll be at the Youth Media Center Thursday night between 5 and 8 o'clock. Remake Learning, Civic Learning Ecosystem is one of the sponsors of this, along with the History Collab. And students from our programs here at SLB and from Youth Enrichment Services and the World Affairs Council have designed this session to help get conversation from youth and adults about experiences and perspectives as we all wrestle with complex questions and try to work towards a more inclusive civic future and a more civil one too. You can register and learn more by going to slbradio.org/news. slbradio.org/news. And it's so coincidental and so nice that we have students from Youth Enrichment Services here today as well as part of their leadership team. And why don't we start with our students? I'm going to let you all please introduce yourself. And if you have any shout outs, this is the perfect time.
1: Hi, my name is Samaya Smith, and I go to SciTech Academy, and I'm in 11th grade.
0: And anybody you want to acknowledge or say hello to, you might not. I just want to be sure I give you a chance.
1: My teacher, Miss Lozera at SciTech.
0: Excellent.
1: I'll give her a shout out.
0: What does she teach?
1: She teaches any math class, so algebra, geometry, and what's the other one? Pre-calc.
0: Yeah, I was gonna. You're finishing up 11th grade. Mm-hmm. Is that what you're taking now? Pre-calc.
1: Mm-hmm. I'm taking pre-calc.
0: How's it going?
1: It's going. You know, I learned a lot from there, and when I actually get it, it's pretty easy.
0: It takes the light to kind of pop on,
1: yeah,
0: doesn't it? Once you get it, you get it. Are you getting into things like limits and or you're doing integration, I'm sure, that kind of stuff?
1: We're on angles and just figuring out
0: you might have to figure out what an angle is based on what other angles are.
1: Yeah, we know what an angle is. Yeah. It's just more of an advanced, part of that. I don't know how to explain it.
0: No, you're explaining it perfect, and that's not what you're here to talk about. I was just curious. Eugene, I hope you're still willing to talk. Good morning.
2: Good morning. My name is Eugene Shelton. I am in 10th grade. I'm 16, and I also go to SciTech.
0: And any hellos or acknowledgments you'd like to make?
2: I'd like to say hello to Ms. Diaz, because she's the GOAT.
0: And what does she teach?
2: She teaches my environmental science class.
0: Oh, what are you learning in that class lately? I'm just curious because actually both math and environmental science are things I love.
2: Well, right now,

0: we're learning about, you know, right now we're learning about like waste runoff, like for example, waste that comes like from like the top of Pittsburgh and flows down to like Greensburg and Hazelwood. So recently we had actually went out to Hazelwood and did some trash cleaning. So we can prevent that runoff, because if it gets into, you know, the pipes, it can like cause blockages and like all the sewage would come up and like cause flooding, and that's just like terrible and like it's horrible.
1: I'm glad you're learning about that. Runoff is a big problem, and in an older city like Pittsburgh, runoff can get into our sewage system and overload it, and you know, that's not a good thing when that happens. Thank you. We'll talk about programming in a minute, but let me turn to Denise Jones, Deputy Director of Youth Enrichment Services. I know you all just had a presentation Thursday night. Do you want to talk a little bit about that, or maybe Youth Enrichment Services in general, too?
2: Yeah, absolutely. Well, good morning, and thank you for having us. I'm Denise Jones, as you mentioned, the Deputy Director at Youth Enrichment Services, and I did have the pleasure of connecting with young people this week at our Youth Civic Leadership Academy, both with our scholars and our vets, and I was so impressed with the work that the young people were doing. They truly were phenomenal in terms of their ideation around their project topics and then the actual implementation as they were engaging with stakeholders and being able to speak confidently about their work and feel really passionate about the things that they were exploring. I got a chance to hear podcasts from our vets, and then also to see really the unique research experiences that students were investigating this YCLA term. But Youth Enrichment Services, in a broader landscape, is a nonprofit organization providing young people opportunities and access to experiences like civic education, employment experiences, thinking about mentoring. We also work with some of our local schools, providing resources and opportunities within those contexts. So we have a broad footprint, but we're excited about the young people here today to focus specifically on our civic-related programs.
1: Now, for people that don't know about what led up to the event, which was held at the Heinz History Center just this past Thursday, can you give us a sense of what you did to get to this point? And then after that, we can talk a little bit about what actually happened Thursday. Do you want to give it a start, Tamaya?
3: So basically, for the vets, we made a podcast, and we were on episode 2. And from the start to the end of it, we've gathered information about a certain topic called generational trauma. And we did our research. We interviewed 3 people, and we just basically gathered information. We had our parts, and we just combined all together, and to make one whole episode. And there's another group, which is ICE. And do you want to explain what your group did?
0: Yeah, I was a part of ICE. We had done something quite similar to them. We interviewed people. We interviewed Zone 5 Commander Hoyson. We also interviewed a lot of people like just out in the street, so we can, you know, get other people's perspective and not just, you know, have our own bias. We did a lot of research, and you know, the hardest part was probably the recording and editing. But all of our both of our topics, they all like tie into the biggest theme, which is displacement and racism.
1: Now, when in your work also involved generational trauma.
0: My group specifically, we were covering ICE.
1: Okay, when you said ICE, I assumed, I didn't want to assume that you meant ICE, as it's known, you know, the ICE program, immigration enforcement. So two very significant topics that you both ended up covering. And I don't know where to start, but I really want to know more about what you learned. Tamaya, can you talk a bit about new things? I mean, I'm assuming you knew a little bit about generational trauma at the beginning of this program, but I suspect your knowledge really increased as a result.
3: Yeah, while doing the research, we've gathered that, like, overall, it's more of a systematic thing. Like, it's actually, like, it's been here. Like, generational trauma's been here. And it's more of, it gradually got, like, worse in ways where there's certain communities that are targeted, which is POCI, which, like, you know, redlining and food deserts, like, that's generational trauma. Like, it's just a lack of resources given to communities like that. Like, they're not able to get, like, certain produce that will last. And it's hard for people in those communities to get to that place, like a Giant Eagle or just like a grocery store with like fruits and vegetables. Like, it's hard for them. So it's easier for them to go to a convenience store or a corner store to get like just snacks and drinks that are not healthy for them. But it's more on those bases where, and redlining, I don't know a whole bunch, but what I can say is when certain companies don't want to open up in certain places because they're afraid of what the community will do to that place. So they're saying it's risky to open up right there, which I feel like isn't the case. Like, I feel like there would be more business if, like, certain things like Giant Eagle, Walmart, or Family Dollars were opened up in those certain communities.
1: You really expressed that well, and I think a lot of people generally conclude, you know, this expression, pull yourself up by your own bootstraps or work your way out of poverty. Mm-hmm. That simply, in the majority of cases, is not possible because of the resources your parents had, their parents had, and you end up having. Are you looking at solutions to break the cycle?
3: Well, we interviewed the head of Heinz History Center, which is Sam Black, and he was talking about how education is the key to solving, could be the key to solving generational trauma, which we didn't fully agree with just because, like, POC is, the system isn't built for them. Like, even if they got education, like, certain places like Homewood and, like, just, like, schools like that, like, Westinghouse, like, they don't have those resources to get there. Like, I feel like when in those certain places, the education is lower, like, the resources are lower. Like, they don't have the advantage as other places, like, I would say Brochure or just, like, higher income neighborhoods and schools, like, those don't match. And I feel like that's why I think education isn't always the key to solving what I said, generational trauma.
1: Do you have any thoughts about that, Eugene?
0: Well, one, wow, that was that was great. She kind of took all the all the words out of my mouth, because
1: no, it's not funny, but it's interesting. When you said education, the first thing I thought about was it's not people of color that need to be educated. It's folks outside of that system mm-hmm. that need to understand so they can be good advocates. Because I think a lot of folks don't understand I've been to the Giant Eagle here on the north side, and I've been to the Giant Eagle 5 miles away in the North Hills. They are very different stores. Mm-hmm. And I want to be careful. I'm not I'm certainly not trying to call them out or anything, but they are very different experiences. And why? You know, it's up. So did you propose anything or did you present at the Leadership Academy this past Thursday your findings and mm-hmm. some suggestions about what to do?
3: Well, we made a 20-minute podcast, and we had people listen to our podcast, and I feel like there's many ways to solve that problem, but I feel like we don't have just a 100% like way to solve that. So I feel like when other people listen to what we've gathered, they could give us ideas on how to solve it, or they like just like gathering all the information from other opinions, outside people, like, and getting connections so we could all come together and maybe we could realize what the problem is and how to solve it.
1: Yeah, I should say, too, that while I think you will play a huge role in solving the problem, I don't think it's yours alone to mm-hmm. solve. I think the generations ahead of you, including mine, need to understand and join you and support you in solving the problem, as opposed to saying, here it is, you deal with it,
3: yeah.
1: Which some folks think about. We'll talk about where you can find that podcast shortly, but I'd love to hear more about your work, Eugene. You were interviewing citizens about the impact ICE has had on them.
0: Not just on them, but like just what they've seen. Overall, we wanted to, you know, like shine light on what ICE is doing in Pittsburgh, because we aren't as, you know, as big on the headlines nationally as, you know, places like Minnesota or some places in Texas. But ICE is still in Pittsburgh. And we wanted to, you know, let people know that, and you know, the dangers that it has, like on us, on our schools, on our civilians, and we also wanted to, you know, have some input from, you know, other types of law enforcement. So that's why we interviewed Commander Hoyson, which is Zone 5 commander.
1: Yeah, Zone 5 is here on the north side. What did he have to say about? I would imagine a uniformed police officer that's worked very hard to develop good community relations is incensed at the idea that you would have people without uniforms or badges doing enforcement. Did he talk about that at all?
0: He talked about it a little bit, but he didn't go into too much detail. A thing that we definitely took away from it, he made like a little comparison, like a semi comparison, between like how police, like the Pittsburgh police, you know, go about things, and how ICE does, and like probably the biggest thing, was, you know, police can't, you know, pull you over and ask you like immigration questions, like if you're like documented or not, like unless it's really, really specific to a crime. They will not ask you. They're not allowed to ask you about that. Only deputized officers are allowed to make, you know, are like allowed to ask those questions or make arrests because of if you're documented or not.
1: I just want to be careful as I ask you this question. You both, I'm sure, have peers who might be from other countries or have parents from other countries who are probably worried or quite affected by what they see happening. Is that true?
0: Yes.
1: And can you, I kind of want to give them a voice, even though they're not here. What are some of the things they tell you or that they're concerned about?
3: See, what I can say is my friend, he's worried about like his parents being unsafe rather than him, because just like certain stuff his parents doesn't have that he does have, he's just afraid that his parents will get confronted by ice.
1: Yeah, there's a vulnerability there. And talk about generational issues.
3: Mm-hmm.
1: He is your friend, is experiencing trauma as a result. I mean, there's other forms of trauma that are coming mm-hmm. into effect too. But just having this concern that his parents may have an issue with stability that mm-hmm. is not due to anything they've done. Have you talked with high school students that also had this kind of concern, Eugene?
0: Some of my friends actually have this kind of concern. Some of my friends are actually immigrants from places like Mexico, and you know have escaped to come to America because safer place, especially right now what's going on in Mexico. But they came here. And of course, they're worried about ICE because they're primarily targeting Latino people and people like that, just because they look Latino and they look like what they would call illegal.
1: And I wanted to bring this up because, as you pointed out, talking about Minnesota, Texas, there are probably people thinking this isn't happening here. It is. And I do encounter youth that we work with that have shared the same kinds of concerns that both of you did. Melinda, did you want to add anything?
2: Yeah, I would say that as you can see, the students are really knowledgeable about the topics that they have been able to investigate over the semester, and I think this is what this kind of context allows for, like allowing the students to identify topics that they really are passionate about and leveraging different mechanisms to help them kind of investigate these topics and to feel so confident to kind of really describe what they were experiencing and seeing, and recognizing there's this kind of personal element to the things that they're exploring as well. So I think this is the value of the kind of civic, hands-on civic learning that the students have exposure to, and they're really leading that. And so, at YES, we're proud of the work that they've done. These two students have both been with us for several iterations of YCLA, and so it's great to see you all evolve and continue to push your thinking forward and to stay curious and to stay hungry for learning. And I think that's what they're embodying this morning.
1: Will both of you stay involved with this program in the year to come?
3: Oh, will it?
1: The two of you, are you going to keep staying involved?
3: Oh, yeah.
0: 100%.
1: Yeah, I figured. I just wanted to be sure. It's great. Tamaya, you're in 11th grade. Eugene, finishing up 10th grade. So you have time to give. Youthenrichmentservices.org is the website. Are the podcasts up for people to hear yet?
2: I'm not sure. Do you know if Eric mentioned? I know that we typically archive our projects like once the semester's ending, but given that the students just finished, I know there was a race to things polished.
1: They were just finished.
2: Yeah. So they'll probably go up in the next couple of weeks. Did you all hear from Eric anything different about that?
3: No, we don't have any platforms where we've posted our podcast, but we would love to post them way we can.
1: We can help you with that. Yes, we can.
2: Yeah, that's great.
1: You can use our Youth Express .org platform, which will put you alongside of a lot of other youth working to bring awareness to issues mm-hmm. and solve them. We love working with all the Dr. Joneses at Youth Enrichment Services, so we'd be happy to help you. Anybody have anything else you'd like to say as we finish up?
0: YCLA and just YES in general. I've been with YES for since 2024. It's a really really great experience. I've never had a day where I've just just said, man, I hate yes, man. I never had a day where I've ever even thought of, about that. It's like a really good experience, a really good learning experience. I've learned so much. I've grown so much because of them. And just want to say thank you.
3: Yeah, same. Like, doing all this research and gathering all this information has made me more confident in speaking out about certain things. And, like, before, yes, like, I didn't know anything about, like, what's going on in Pittsburgh, especially Pittsburgh. But putting that into account, I really do love YES, and I do love YCLA, and I do want to join the Vets again and do Learn and Earn, too, with them. So I really thank you for the opportunities that they gave me. Yeah,
2: absolutely. And I don't get a chance to work with these students as closely, but I know my colleagues are working very closely with them, and they have nothing but positive things to say. I remember when Eugene started our program, I was like, oh, gosh, he's grown so much. He's evolved into a wonderful young man, so I'm just really proud of you. And to why I know that Miss Melinda and other folks can't have good enough things to say about you. So these are both shining stars at YES and really embody the ethos that we carry. So thank you all as well.
3: Thank you.
1: Thank you for giving up a Saturday to be here with us live,
3: no
1: too.
3: No problem. Of course.
1: 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Send

Holly Near, the great Holly Near, and Emma's Revolution. Thank you for being with us. Steve and Sharon, thanks for your note from earlier today. A lot happening in real-time, live. Radio can be used to build community, can't it? Anik Odom is going to be here with a double bass I'm looking at right now. And we'll talk with her, and she'll play plenty of songs for you, too. I wanted to note to you that there are still openings in our summer camps here at SLB. 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One involves development of your voice in a podcast. It's called Finding Your Voice. One is called Ink to Ear, and it's about publishing original writing in an audio first literary magazine, the first of its type for us. 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

I do think you are going to enjoy our new, our next guest here at the Saturday Light Brigade. And she is new to us. She has traveled a bit, including spending some time in Belgium. She has a beautiful voice. I just had a chance to hear some of it. Is a multi-instrumentalist, but is playing double bass today. You'll get to know her throughout the coming hour. Here is Anique Odom.

0: that is that's Anika Udama. I'm sorry that I'm thinking about a bunch of things after hearing that. I want to know a little bit about your relationship with the instrument you're playing, with the double bass. Did you play that as when you were very young, or how did you two become so passionate about one another?
1: Yeah, well, actually, maybe some of you with younger sisters or siblings will relate, but my sister and I both played the violin when we were younger, and she practiced, and I didn't. So naturally, I was much worse. But she was my younger sister, so we were really a little bit competitive. And in high school, we were going to finally be in the same school at the same time. And I just thought to myself, there's no way that I can make it through if I see her in the first violin section and I'm a third violinist, a fake viola, and she's like, oh, Anik, you're not playing an F sharp, you're playing an F natural. And so I had to do something. And my mom, she's from Belgium, and so I think she had heard from other family members that it was really important as a kid to keep up whatever you were doing so that you would have a nice CV and you could show that you were committed. And so I wasn't allowed to quit the orchestra, but I kind of noticed that one of the other instruments, there wasn't going to be a bass player the next year because he was graduating. And so I begged and begged the teacher if I could play bass instead, because I figured, I actually thought it was a solo instrument because there was just one bass player who was in our orchestra, and I thought, it's so low, I can't hear what they're doing, no one else can hear what they're doing, I can get away with whatever, and I'll just make it through my last 2 years, and it'll be great. And so I ended up actually having to do a fair bit of work to convince the teacher that I was going to be a great bass player, because I think she knew that I wasn't a very good violinist. And I think working so hard, I actually ended up realizing I liked it. And I don't know, like violin, when you start, if you start in third grade, you're too late, it feels like sometimes. Like when you're a kid, you know, other people have been playing since they were three. And so for the bass, because there was no one else, I actually felt a lot braver and like more excited about it. Started taking lessons. I also actually totally by chance won this specific double bass, not in any kind of talent contest, mind you, because I had been playing the bass for like a week, but my mom sent me to the International Society of Bassists convention in 2009 when I was just starting. And so I was so embarrassed I didn't bring my bass, because I just thought, what am I going to be doing there with it? I don't even really play the bass. And I think the folks there actually, you know, I was really working hard, but I think they also kind of had this narrative in mind of that I was a West Virginian and I had no money and like I was just this poor girl who was working so hard and I really needed a bass. And so before I knew it, they gave me a bass. And then I thought, like, shoot, I better, like, really take this seriously. So that's kind of how I ended up with, like, this specific bass and like, going for it with the bass.
0: A story. And that happened as a teen.
1: I was a teenager, yeah.
0: And also, not lost in the telling of that story is you've got an instrument that's, what, like 50 times the size of your sister's violin?
1: Yeah. It has to count for something.
0: So you get to best her in that respect. Did you spend, you grew up in West Virginia predominantly, yeah. And mm-hmm. Whereabouts?
1: I grew up in Morgantown. I was born and raised in Morgantown, West Virginia. I spent a lot of summers going back to Belgium, which is where my mom is from, and I grew up speaking Dutch and English. And I think like a lot of kids, especially in the 90s, you were kind of taught that to succeed in West Virginia, you needed to leave. And so I kind of, also as a classical musician, I played clarinet actually quite seriously all through middle school and high school. And so I really wanted to go to music school. I wanted to play classical music. And so when I was 18, I hightailed it out of there and went to University of Michigan. I also auditioned actually on the bass, but kind of just as a Hail Mary so that I might get some lessons from the professor. I really wasn't any good, I thought, compared to the clarinet. But so I lived a lot in Michigan. Then I ended up moving to the Netherlands to do a master's in music. Then I moved back. I kind of did a boomerang. I went West Virginia, Michigan, the Netherlands, Michigan, and then back to West Virginia.
0: What a lot of experience. And it is good to get to another town. I guess I'm thinking West Virginia to Michigan, But here, I mean, WVU is a fine music school.
1: Yeah, it is.
0: Right in Morgantown. And I think people are starting to realize that you don't have to leave your community to make it. That those are choices. There was a time when in the Pittsburgh area, people felt that jobs were not here. You had to go find them. You're listening to Anique Odom. She's got something really cool happening in Morgantown soon that we'll talk about. I also would like to talk about her new album. But first, I'd like, could you just tell us the name of the song you opened with?
1: Yeah. Well, so it's funny, actually, I don't like really have a name for it. I gave it a name on the album. Belle Was a Hired Girl's Name. But that's just the first sentence of the song. I learned that song from a woman named Phyllis Marks, who is a ballad singer in West Virginia, in Sand Fork, and then in Glenville. And I was really lucky to get to spend some time with her and learn a lot of her songs that had been passed down. So that's one that she taught me.
0: Excellent. And I can't wait to talk more about the album, which is called Linen of Words. What song would you like to play next?
1: I would love to play, there's a song between Amity and Lone Pine. Those of you who drive between Morgantown and Pittsburgh might see this little sign on the road for two towns, Amity and Lone Pine. And I just love the way those two words sounded together. So I wrote a song.

0: That is Sonika Odom live here at the Saturday Light Brigade. And you'll find that song and the one she played before it on her new album, Linen of Words. And it's really a beautiful release. We were talking with a group just last week called the Snappin' Bug String Band. And actually, they also were bringing forward some traditional music passed on over the years. And they also had just a very nice traditional kind of CD. And I hope this is a bit of a trend. It's nice to have the lyrics readily available, to have a physical artifact here. Is that what you were thinking when you decided to release this way? I'm sure it's available digitally as well.
1: Yeah, it's definitely available digitally. You can find it, I think, anywhere you would look for it. So it's kind of funny to be here on my own. The album actually is a pretty maximalist endeavor. There's about 20 different musicians who are on it.
0: I noticed, yeah.
1: And for me, that was a bit of a response, I guess, to... I started with a lot of these songs about 5 years ago, maybe 6 years ago, when I was living in the Netherlands during the COVID lockdown, like the pandemic. And whenever we were coming out of that, I think like a lot of creatives, I just wanted to get in a room and make music with other people. But I also was feeling really ready to move back to the U.S. And so in creating the album, I kind of realized now that I was able to take a lot of the songs, like the traditional songs that I really loved from West Virginia and that had kind of been carrying me through being in the Netherlands, and then take some of the kind of wild, weird ideas that I came up with being so far away from home, that I kind of felt free to play with the tradition maybe in a way that I might not have felt when I was living in Morgantown. And I took that to Michigan, where there's just such a great and loving community of creatives who are really pretty genre fluid. And so playing with them, I really got to kind of explore some really wild reimaginings, I think, of some of these ballads that initially I learned as an unaccompanied ballad. And I also added in some of my own pieces.
0: Yeah, there. I'd say the album, I don't know if I have the ratio exactly right, but about half of them are your originals and half are public domain.
1: I think about that, yeah.
0: Now, I mentioned, I teased this event in Morgantown. The Morgantown Cranky Festival at the Monongalia Arts Center, and it's on Saturday and Sunday, May 30th and 31st. Storytelling, live music, family friendly. I'll give you the website in a minute. 20 plus performers and hand-cranked panoramic art, which is really cool. If you haven't seen it before, it's a scroll that would be often it's just maybe in a box or some other type of screen. I should let you describe
1: it. Oh yeah. Well, so I actually, speaking of being inspired by the different places I've lived, I lived in Detroit for a while, and they have their own kind of cranky festival. And so when I moved back to Morgantown, I really missed that and wanted to recreate a bit of that community feeling. I think, you know, the more it feels like AI and all this high-tech stuff is taking over, the more I just want to make things that are very obviously human. And I really love the like awkwardness of turning a piece of paper to tell a story, but also the beauty that comes from that kind of really intimate zoning in to this moment, and the creativity that I think so many people find when they're creating something that mixes different mediums. What I'm really excited about for the festival is that some of the folks really are coming more from the visual art background, some people from music, some people from storytelling. There's folks from Baltimore, Detroit, DC, Pittsburgh, Confluence, Pennsylvania, and even Wales who are coming to perform. So yeah, three opportunities to come check out some slow motion, hand cranked paper movies.
0: That sounds like fun. You can get more information on that at bit.ly/Morgantown Cranky. spelled with an IE at the end, bit.ly/MorgantownCranky. I should ask where you are based now. I assumed Pittsburgh.
1: In Morgantown, actually.
0: Oh, okay.
1: Yeah, so I drove up this morning.
0: Thank you for doing that, because as I was looking at that festival, and it occurred to me you might well be based in Morgantown. I appreciate you coming down up to be with us this morning. What would you like to do next?
1: Yeah, I have a song that I wrote based on, I really love archives. I feel like I'm among like other folks who are listening to radios who like old things and diving in to stuff that maybe is forgotten sometimes. And so I found a song that I got from the West Virginia Regional and History Center. It was a letter that was written by a woman named Irene Smith to her son, Bill Smith, and it's from World War II. She, I think from the letter, it kind of sounds like she was writing every single day. And I thought it was such a beautiful song. So it's a bit of a downer, but I really love it. So I'd love to play that for you.
0: And this is Hello, Bill.
1: Hello, Bill, yeah.
0: And as Anik Odom plays, I'm going to grab a very short video so you can get a chance to see. I'll put it up on our Facebook page. That will help you remember to visit her website.

I just got dinner over. I washed today. And I've got another bushel of tomatoes to can. Dad went down to Hen Lawson last night. Him and Uncle Harry got a bushel apiece. So that's another big job for me. I kept Donna last night for Hazel to go to the show. June went to bed early, I think, because he worked Monday night. So he had to get some

Jean said she wanted to know when you was coming. Dora just now came by. She's going to town. Mark is going down with her. She has to pay the electric bill. I want to send this letter to be mailed, so I'll have to hurry while Mark is getting ready.

0: for this time with good luck. Best wishes and lots of love, your mom. P.S. Tell all the boys hello for me and answer soon. Bye now. Be good.
1: That is Sonika Udom in Haunting, but more so just very real. You really feel like you're inside of that letter, and the writer of that letter, it's not for me. You've got lots of creative ideas of your own. You don't need me giving you others. There's a grant in that, you know, bringing letters like this to life and singing them that way, which might give people more empathy towards the writers and the recipients mm-hmm. of those letters. Is this the first time you tried to do something like that?
2: Actually, this was the first piece I ever wrote. I didn't, and it's changed a lot over the years. And the version on the album, I think, is the most kind of worked out. It's two double basses, because more bass is always better, and piano and toy piano. But I think as a classical musician, a lot of the time you're trained to be an interpreter, not a creator. And so I think it just took me, I was working with a lot of creators. I love working with composers. And so I was in the archives looking for another person for some materials for them to use for writing a piece for me, for bass and voice. And I think I just found that letter and just thought, man, I want to do something with it. Like, I already have ideas. The way it's so lyrical, the way that she writes Bill every phrase, you know? And I think, you know, there's a lot of things I don't agree with in the world. And I think when I think about how, as a musician, I can make a difference, for me, it's like making people feel something. So,
1: yeah, it just beautiful. I did post that little video up along with a link to Anik, A-N-N-I-C-K, hyphen Odom, O-D-O-M, .com. And I encourage you, if you want to learn more, that's the best way, I think, to do it. A listener, a multi-instrumentalist, Rick in Highland Park, sent a note to ask me if you have any tips for traveling with a double bass.
2: Oh my gosh. Make friends. I feel like the bass community is really, really, really supportive of other bass players. So I feel like when I've flown with my bass a couple times, and it's just the worst. Even when you have everything printed out and you've looked at the right place and you have, you know, it's just so stressful. So for the most part, especially, you know, I'm not in some all-star band that is dealing with it for me. I usually try and make some connections with the places I'm going. They do also sell like some stick basses and electric basses. I don't know. I'm a bit of a purist. I love an upright bass. I would rather play an unknown upright bass than play like an electric upright. But no, it's something I struggle with, and a lot of the time I end up not playing my bass. I end up playing guitar or something because I can't find a bass. So I feel the struggle.
1: I've seen upright basses that are almost, well, they are foldable.
2: They sell those, but you know, you can get a basses that have the neck removable. That's, I guess, some people will buy like a Shen bass. It's like a factory bass made in China that's like quite good quality. And they'll have like a plywood or laminate kind of bass that they'll take with them. I've already got two basses, and I couldn't bear to like behead either of them. And I can't bring myself to buy a third. So, yeah, but that is definitely a way you could go.
1: That I'm sure Rick appreciates that answer. When you've flown, you haven't bought a seat, have you?
2: No, you're not allowed. It's too big. Yeah, it has to go under, so that's stressful. And it's overweight and oversized.
1: Oh, lovely.
2: So it really depends on who's behind the counter. Even when I was moving back from the Netherlands with my bass, I almost missed my flight because the person who was behind the counter at first was like, there's no way. And

0: finally, just totally by luck, one of the other folks behind the counter had a daughter who played music and like felt for me and helped me get it.
1: I forget who the musician was, but he was from Chicago and played tuba, and I believe they, in fact, I think they were here for Petanca Tonk, which is happening today, but this was years ago, and he wanted to carry his tuba aboard, and they took the springs out of the valves because they confiscated them as, you know, these are potential weapons. And luckily, we were able to get him to, we knew exactly where to send him, and he was able to get the springs that he needed. But talk about, there's one you'd never expect, no. Traveling with an instrument.
0: No.
1: Anika Odom is here. We probably have time for two or three more, depending on what you pick, because some are longer than others.
0: I have two, I think, relatively shorter ones compared to the other ones.
1: Yeah, let's do that. Okay. I want to be sure you're comfortable, too.
0: Yeah.
1: Oh, and also, you've got a release party coming up May 14th, Thursday, at 7. I don't know the Ferry House.
0: The Ferry House is a hidden gem. It's in Maidsville, West Virginia, which is just outside of Morgantown, and they organize all kinds of community arts programming. And when I was thinking about where I wanted to release this album, because it's basically, it exists on the CD, I wanted to have a listening party so that folks could hear kind of what was in my head, but then also reimagine even some of those songs again as a trio. So I'm playing with John Posey and with Emily Johnson Erde. And we're going to also craft during the listening party. So folks are invited to bring their own crafts, or I have some stuff for drawing and for printmaking and things like that. But yeah, the Ferry House is awesome. They're a small community arts center just outside of Morgantown.
1: Excellent. And then the Millvale Music Festival, you'll be part of that on May 16th with Wake Robin Folk Trio from 2 to 3 o'clock. That's May 16th. And we mentioned the Morgantown Cranky Festival at the end of this month, May 30th and 31st. And I suspect, Anika Odom, your website's beautiful. I suspect... this information will be available there for you.
0: It might not be updated right now, but I will update it soon.
1: I found it informative when I looked at it last earlier in the week. Anik-Odom.com. So what's next?
0: I have a song, How Can I Keep From Singing? This one, back to my love of archives. I spent some time at Augusta Heritage Center in West Virginia, and they have an archive that is available to anyone online, and it has tons of recordings of their programming in the summers. And so this is a song that was, I think, originally written in like the 1860s, but then became more popular again with the folk revival. And you know, I'm not like particularly religious, but I think I really love that this song is kind of more spiritual, and I don't know, I think it kind of gets to the heart of, you know, you got to keep making things even when stuff gets tough.
1: I was hoping that you would play song. Do you know Hazel Dickens?
0: Of course, yeah.
1: I'll tell you a story about her after you play this.
0: Cool. Oh, I'm excited now.

0: I've always loved that song, and that's the lead song on Anik's first on her album. It's the first song on the album Linen of Words. And I conflated Hazel Dickens and Alice Gerard, but that's easy
1: to do. Yes, I understand why you did that.
0: Alice, maybe you know this, but Alice, who's still with us, she's 91. She wrote a song called How Can I Keep From Fishing?
1: Yes.
0: Okay, you know that.
1: I was listening to it and I was like, this sounds so familiar.
0: Yeah, it's a fly tied autographite rod above my head is swishing, a mountain stream, a sportsman's dream. How can I keep from fishing?
1: I love it, yeah.
0: Yeah, it's really well done. And of course, you know Hazel and Alice. How could I suspect otherwise? Are there other artists that you grew up with that significantly influenced you from?
1: Yeah, so Jerry Milnes, who actually just, I think, last week or a couple weeks ago, was announced to be one of the National Heritage Fellows from the NEA. He is definitely someone who kind of got me back into folk music and introduced me to Phyllis Marx, who I would also definitely cite as a really big influence. I'm also definitely really inspired by, you know, other bassists who do really cool things, like Edgar Meyer is amazing, mm-hmm. Esperanza Spalding, folks who are playing bass and singing. I think there's something in the water in Michigan. A lot of bass players who go through University of Michigan end up singing and playing bass. Betsy Suckup, who lives now up in like northern Michigan, is an amazing bassist and singer. Ben Willis, there's a lot of folks.
0: It's I hope somebody just sent a message to you, but I don't. Oh, I see what it is. It's forgive me.
1: Oh.
0: I'm not sure why that came to me, but it did. I don't know if you know Trish Imbrogno here in Pittsburgh.
1: No, I'll have to look.
0: But she, I'll show you her album. She is a classically trained bassist that, after a lot of symphonic work, has just released a national release bass album.
1: Cool.
0: And she's amazing and sings as she plays.
1: Cool.
0: Is there anything else you'd like to talk about before the last song that you're going to play?
1: What was I going to say? I guess I just would love to share a little bit more about the album and say that Linen of Words, so the title is actually from a Mary Oliver poem. There's a poem called Work, and it talks about the linen of words and the pins of punctuation. And I just thought that was a really beautiful phrase. And she talks about working all day at her desk, and then finally at the end, going out back to Walden Pond. And I feel like for me, the album has really felt like that. It's been really cool to kind of spend a lot of time with all these songs in my head and then just release them into the world and get to, you know, be playful with other musicians in kind of creating them as a real thing. And some specific folks I definitely want to thank are Whitaker Feinberg, who's in Square Lake Sounds Studios in Michigan. He let like 20 plus people parade into his home to record this. And it was really fun also to record it at his studio rather than, you know, some really big fancy place where I was feeling the clock ticking, and I just felt like I was in his living room recording things. It felt kind of the way that I learned a lot of these traditional songs. And so that, I think you can, I hope, really hear in the album. Also, Hannah Standiford is singing harmony on a lot of those songs. She's from Pittsburgh. And actually, I invited her to join before I really even knew her. I met her at Bantha Tea at a free improv session in Pittsburgh. And somehow I was like, oh, maybe you would enjoy like coming up with me to Michigan and singing this album. And now we're in a band called Wake Robin, so that's been, it's been really fun to like use music as a way to connect with people I've known for a long time or to make new connections. And I also, there's the album, just so you're not shocked if you look it up. Yeah, there's like electronics on it sometimes. There's drums. There's bass clarinet. Yuma Osaka, who lives in New York City, who I went to school with a long time ago, is playing an amazing bass clarinet solo on one of the songs. Chance McCoy, who plays with Old Crow Medicine Show, is playing banjo on one of the songs. So it was, for me, it was just like a really fun playground to kind of get to make all of my wildest imagination kind of into something.
0: It's clear that music establishes so many connections for you, and the combination that happens takes you to new places. Thank you for being with us.
1: Yeah.
0: Anik Odom, and what would you like to finish up with?
1: I might finish with one that actually isn't on the album, but it was one of the first songs I learned from Phyllis. She was convinced that all of these songs that she taught me came from women, and that they were written by women. And this one, some of them I was like, I don't know why these women are treating each other this way, but this one I feel like the women really gets the last say, and I like it a lot. I call it Get Up and Bar the Door. And I think it's on an album, like the previous album.

0: Anik Odom, thank you.
1: Thank you so much.
0: For being with us today. And thank you to all of our guests, our other guests from Youth Enrichment Services and the Urban Impact Jazz Band. Chad Green is our technical director. Ella Storm, technical associate, doing yeoman's work today. Todd Chorosky, books our program. Our staff educators include Alex Bennett, Alexa Bosick, Crazy Odom. Thank you.
1: Thank you so much.
0: For being with us today. And thank you to all of our guests, our other guests from Youth Enrichment Services and the Urban Impact Jazz Band. Chad Green is our technical director. Ella Storm, technical associate, doing yeoman's work today. Todd Chorosky, books our program. Our staff educators include Alex Bennett, Alexa Bosick, Grace Anderson, Megan Valley, Ben Rutkowski, and Jason Washington, along with Joseph Kukula. Robert Gray is our director of operations. Ricky Berger is our director of me. And we'll meet you here next week for the show that gets your weekend off to a good start, the Saturday Light Brigade, Saturday mornings from SLB Radio Productions. 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

nice. 53 degrees right now in the Steel City. We'll check your full-time forecast in less than 20 minutes.

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Monday, 61, and then on Tuesday, sunny skies with a high of 64 degrees. Right now, just ahead of much more music on the Jay Thurber Show. 55 in Washington County, 59 in Beaver County. It's 53 outside my weather window here in downtown McKeesport and street level. At the corner of Forbes and Morwood in Oakland, 57 at WRCT. 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

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It's 12:30. Here's Roy Orbison.

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0: into town, the women folk would hide and the men would step aside and they'd say, Liberty Valance, put that thing away or you're going to go to jail.
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0: play the original hits by the original artists on the original scratchy 45s on the original turntables. We'll have Carnegie Mellon's alma mater coming up right after this.
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0: As I mentioned, this is commencement weekend at Carnegie Mellon University. Please now stand and place your hands over your hearts for the Carnegie Mellon alma mater. You know.

Good old UK. Avo and Ray here on Radio 9 with Jay Thurber. And we'll have some more songs to fill your heart with Carnegie Mellon pride here later on. Sports and weather coming up next. And then more new music after that. Don't forget, we've got news for you at 1 o'clock, so stay tuned.

0: Cat Stevens on Radio 9 at 12:53. Much more music down. New music from Red Rum Club coming up after we take care of sports and weather. Don't forget, Saturday nights, it's a good time to listen to the radio, no matter how you get Radio 9. Coming up at 3 o'clock here on all of these same frequently frequented frequencies on the Gigglepuss Broadcasting Network. 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But if you're listening to us on our flagship, 88.3 WRCT, it's Chop Shop with Dan Strange. So lots of great listening coming your way on this Saturday night, no matter how you get good old Uncle Jay.
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0: Pittsburgh Pirates lost to the Giants last night, 5-2. Bucks and Giants going to try it again today. 9:05 is the game, our time. Braxton Ashcraft expected to get the call to the mound for the Pirates. Elsewhere, Dodgers over the Braves, 3-1. Cardinals over the Padres, 6-0. And the Mets beat the Diamondbacks, 3-1. In the Stanley Cup playoffs, Mitch Marner had 3 goals and an assist for his first career playoff hat trick. And the Vegas Golden Knights routed the Anaheim Ducks 6-2 in Game 3. Game 4 is Sunday night in Anaheim. Alex Newhook scored twice as the Canadiens beat the Sabres 5-1 to tie their second-round playoff series at 1 game each. The series now goes back to Montreal for Game 3 on Sunday night. Looking for a chance of rain in the forecast, then giving way to partly cloudy skies this afternoon and a high of 69. Chance of showers overnight and a low of 52. Chance of showers on Sunday and a high of 68. Monday, mostly sunny, high 61. And then on Tuesday, sunny and a high of 64. Right now, just ahead of much more music on the Jay Thurber Show. 55 in Washington County, 59 in Beaver County. It's 53 outside our weather window in downtown McKeesport. And street level at the corner of Forbes and Morwood in Oakland. It's...

Sound like a southern rock band, but they're not. They're from the Liverpool area, Merseyside in the UK. And they're called Red Rum Club. And that's new music on Radio 9. Dwayne Eddy's going to take us to news time.

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The news is next. It's 1 o'clock.

0: From Feature Stories in Washington, I'm Nick Harper. U.S. Secretary of State Marco Rubio says Washington is expecting to hear back from Iran on its peace deal this Friday. Iran has been mulling a 14-point memorandum to end the fighting, even as tensions flare up again in the Strait of Hormuz. Evercent's Alistair D'Souza has more from Washington.
1: Will Iran agree or will it push back, and will the fighting stop? U.S. Secretary of State Marco Rubio, while on a trip to Italy, says Iran's response is expected Friday. Rubio says he hopes serious negotiations then follow. According to Iran's state media on Thursday, Tehran is yet to reach a conclusion or send a reply. The U.S. proposal is aimed at putting an immediate end to the fighting and opening up the Strait of Hormuz. A 30-day period of talks would then take place to address tough questions on Iran's nuclear program. Meanwhile, the fighting continued Thursday, marking the most intense military confrontation in weeks, U.S. President Trump insisting the ceasefire is very much in place. Alistair D'Souza, Washington, D.C.
0: U.S. monthly jobs data shows the U.S. added 115,000 new jobs in April, beating expectations. The unemployment rate remained steady at 4.3%. U.S. President Donald Trump has set a July 4th deadline for the European Union to implement a trade deal that was brokered last summer. The announcement comes days after Washington announced it was increasing tariffs on European cars due to frustrations over the agreement's implementation. Evercent's William Denslow sent this report from Brussels.
2: Despite having what he called a great call with European Commission President Ursula von der Leyen, President Trump announced that tariffs would soar should the trade agreement not be implemented by July 4th. Von der Leyen says good progress is being made towards tariff reduction, and both sides are committed to the deal's implementation. Under the agreement, European goods would see duties largely capped at 15%, while the US would see tariffs on its products wiped out. The European Parliament and EU member states must still endorse the deal. William Denslow, Brussels.
0: The UK's governing Labour Party has seen huge losses in the local elections. It's causing renewed speculation about a leadership challenge against Prime Minister Keir Starmer. Nigel Farage's Reform UK party has recorded major gains, as FSN's UK correspondent Ollie Barrett reports.
3: So in the days ahead, we do expect to see Keir Starmer trying to grab back the initiative, but that is very difficult from this point, given the fact that this latest round of election results has, I think, weakened him within his own party. So if he were to try and launch some significant policy shifts in various directions, would he be able to get that past his own backbenches?
0: From bureaus worldwide, this is FSN.
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1: What's on your mind? We'd really like to hear.
0: Little Caesar called from Mount Lebanon, 412-385-7450. He wanted to hear Manfred Mann. I don't have the song that you requested, Little Caesar, but maybe this will fill in for now.

0: Coming up later on the show, we will have more music for Carnegie Mellon's commencement. We also, in this hour, are going to be reading some complaints that were sent to the FCC regarding the Super Bowl halftime show. We're going to be reading the complaints that are from the Pittsburgh area. You're not going to want to miss that.
1: I don't think we're talking about love here. We're talking about S-E-X in front of the C-H-I-L-D-R-E-N.
2: Sex Cauldron. I thought they closed that place down.
0: 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Herman's Hermits.

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0: 1:23 chime time. New music from the Runarounds coming up after we take care of a couple of brief messages. Also check your full-time Radio 9 weather forecast. Speaking of the Runaround, I was just looking here at the speakers and the honorary degree recipients for CMU's commencement. And once again, I've been snubbed. I don't know if they know this or not, but I'm only 4 awards away from an EGOT at this point. And you think that would count for something, being one of Carnegie Mellon's least successful alumni, but no. What am I, chopped liver? No, chopped liver's worth something. So I'm looking here to see who... Now, Jensen Huang, founder and CEO of NVIDIA, is receiving an honorary Doctor of Science and Technology degree. He's the keynote speaker. And, of course, everybody loves AI. I mean, I know I do. I love every time I try to type an email out and it starts suggesting. I get a picture of a four-eyed Snoopy riding a dinosaur or something from ChatGPT. I'm like, that was worth doubling my electric bill every month and boiling the rainforests. So Jensen Huang from NVIDIA will be the commencement keynote speaker. I'm starting to turn into Zombo here. And then a bunch of other folks. And they're all nice. They're all fine individuals. Sam Hazo from the International Poetry Forum. He'll be receiving a Doctor of Humane Letters. Thomas J. Sargent, who is, Nobel Prize in Economic Sciences. Big deal, Nobel Prize in Economic Science. Oh, I guess that's supposed to impress me. Pittsburgh native Jamie DeRoy, graduate class of 67, receiving a doctorate of fine arts. Oh, just because she's earned 15 Tony Awards. Again, I'm only 4 awards away from an EGOT at this point, so... So CMU, that's commencement is tomorrow, and we'll be playing some more things for commencement later on. But my golly, do I get anything? No, I don't even get a laurel and hearty handshake. No matter our age, we never outgrow the need for family. There are 109,000 children in foster care waiting to... You would even think that they would listen to this Fakakta show and, like, what? But no. There are 109,000 children in foster care waiting to be... They don't listen to this show. Are you kidding me? Let's start over. No matter our age, we never outgrow the need for family. 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I get charged $15 to park for half an hour in the garage. 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Slight chance of showers for the rest of the afternoon. Otherwise, partly cloudy skies with a high near 69. Showers and thunderstorms overnight with a low of 52. Showers on Sunday, high 68. Monday, mostly sunny, high 61. And then on Tuesday, sunny with a high of 64. Right now, just ahead of much more music on the Jay Thurber Complaint Hour, 57 in Washington County, 62 in Beaver County. It's 57 outside our weather window here in downtown McKeesport. And street level at the corner of Forbes and Morwood in Oakland. 59 at WRCT with new music from the Runarounds.

Shane Thurber. Coming up, more music in honor of CMU commencement. We may slip something in there for Mother's Day as well. And also, complaints from your neighbors and mine about the Super Bowl halftime show. 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
1: And he's back with us.
2: Yes, and for all you kids out there, he never finished school, so he could be a good example for any of you who might end up being dropouts. See what can happen to you.
1: Right, watch out.
2: Yeah.
1: I like it.
3: And the magnificent. I'm back with the shaker of a soul, boss, most thundering,

0: David Ansel Collins with a double barrel from 1970. Here's a sad story. Did you put down a deposit for a Trump phone? President Trump, well, actually, his sons, Beavis and Butthead, they announced last June that they were creating a new Trump Mobile T1 phone that would be a patriotic alternative to Apple and Samsung. It would sell for $500, actually $499, let's be honest. It's under $500, it's $499. Here are some of the specifications for the Trump Mobile T1 phone. 6.78-inch screen. They say it's 6 inches, but it was actually a little bit smaller. 120 hertz refresh rate. What? 50 megapixel camera. 5,000 milliamp hour battery, fingerprint sensor, and Android phone, gold-plated. The phone was going to be in a gold-plated case. This was at last June. You could order this from Trump Mobile, but they needed a $100 deposit to get started. Well, I've got sad news for you. Yesterday, apparently, people who put down their $100 deposit, 590,000 people put down a $100 deposit on this Trump Mobile gold-plated phone. They received an email that said, the phone will not be delivered now. They're blaming the federal government shutdown, and then they blamed something else. And now they say, you know what, though? Sorry, your deposit is non-refundable. So 600,000, 590,000 people ordered a Trump phone and put a $100 deposit down on it. So $59 million went down the drain, apparently, because they're not going to be shipping the phones now. The best part is, if you go to TrumpMobile.com, which I did, and it's probably installed all kinds of spyware on my laptop. But if you go to Trump, they're still selling the phones. You can still, if you feel like sending someone your money, You could get on the Trump Mobile website right now and give them $100 for a phone that you're never going to receive. It's a very sad story, isn't it? Wonder what W.C. Fields would say about it.
1: Can't cheat an honest man.
0: It's my Trump phone ringing right now. Hang on.

0: just give them some time. I'm sure they're putting your $59 million to good use. If you put a $100 deposit down on your Trump mobile phone, well, mostly blowing hookers. No. I'm sure they've got a fine, very legitimate reason for that money. Speaking of legitimate, we're going to be reading some letters from your neighbors to the FCC right after this.
1: I am a turnpike worker.
2: I am a road hazard.
3: I am a human life.
2: 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I know I am risking my life.
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14: More than 30 PA turnpike workers have died while performing their duties. Please, slow down in work zones.

0: Did you watch the Super Bowl halftime show? I know I didn't. I didn't watch the Super Bowl. I was working that night. But, however, there's always a however in life. Tens of millions of people around the world did watch the Super Bowl, and some of them had a problem with the halftime performance by Bad Bunny. I thought Bad Bunny was the ice cream they sell in the convenience stores. That's Blue Bunny. This is Bad Bunny. Was the Super Bowl halftime performer. Bad Bunny, of course, from Puerto Rico.
1: Why couldn't they even get an American?
0: Well, the FCC has just released the letters of complaint that they received. 540-some pages altogether. And Jay Thurber, in the public interest, has gone through them to find the ones that are from our area. This one from North Huntington, Pennsylvania. Complaint simply says, Bad Bunny Super Bowl halftime performance. It says, the Super Bowl, B-O-W, halftime performance by Bad Bunny was highly inappropriate and had suggestive content as well as very explicit and sexual lyrics. It does not matter if it was in a language other than English. The lyrics speak of sex and degradation of women as well as highly explicit language. This next letter from Pittsburgh, 15214. The performer and the performance was very inappropriate and not at all family-oriented. I didn't appreciate seeing two men grinding and gyrating, G-I-R-A-T-I-N-G, on each other, nor seeing half-naked women twerking. Maybe I should have watched the Super Bowl. And if you would have listened to his lyrics in English, you would know that these words are offensive and very disrespectful. With 3 exclamation points. You should be ashamed to subject young children or any audience members to this vulgarity. But I guess it's money over morals now.
2: I can't believe it. He stole this bit from Krusty.
3: Yeah, well, Krusty stole it from Steve Allen.
4: What the? If this is anyone but Steve Allen, you're stealing my bit.
0: And our last letter for this round is from McMurray, Pennsylvania, Peters Township. The filthy language used during the halftime show at this year's Super Bowl was disgusting. English-speaking people didn't understand it. And this was done purposely. But the millions of Spanish-speaking were horrified by the language used. The license of the network must be revoked for this travesty. Not a slap on the wrist. Not a fine, but a blank screen for 6 months for their allowing this horrific display. Those are some letters from your neighbors here in Western Pennsylvania. We'll have more in the 2 o'clock hour to the FCC complaints about the Super Bowl halftime show. Responsible replies are unlikely.
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0: We're going to check sports and weather next. Speaking of a horrific display, I'm Jay Thurber, and this is Radio 9. From 1969, here's Tony Joe White on Radio 9. How?
7: I've been south too much. I'm going to tell you a little bit about this so that you understand what I'm talking about. Down there we have a plant that grows out in the woods and the fields. Looks something like a turnip green.
0: How?
7: Poke. Salad. Used to know a girl lived down there and she'd go out in the evenings and pick her a mess of it. Carry it home and cook it for supper. Cause that's about all they had to eat. They did all right.

toad moment. Lord, I must pick my mess up.

0: 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News coming up for you at 2 o'clock. We've got sports and weather, and right after that, new music from a group from Baton Rouge, Louisiana, called The Bends. The show gives some people the bends. It gives me the bends sometimes now that I think about it. But first,
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0: A little slow there. Pittsburgh Pirates lost to the San Francisco Giants on the West Coast last night by a score of, I believe it was, 5-2. It's the Pirates and Giants again. 9:05 our time. Braxton Ashcraft will get the start for the Buccos. Elsewhere, Mariners over the White Sox 12-8. Cubs beat the Rangers 7-1, and the Cardinals blank the Padres 6-0. The Philadelphia 76ers are donating 500 tickets for each of their remaining second-round home playoff games in an effort to limit New York Knicks fans. The 76ers made a previous effort to avoid a Knicks takeover through Ticketmaster by restricting ticket sales to residents of the greater Philadelphia area. It didn't help them last night. The Knicks cruised to a 108-94 win over the 76ers in Game 3, and they are near a sweep of that playoff series. The NFL and the Referees Association reached a 7-year collective bargaining agreement that avoids a lockout this year. The agreement will run through the 2032 season. 2032, that's a real year. The current agreement expires May 31st. Mitch Marner had 3 goals and an assist in his first career playoff hat trick as the Vegas Golden Knights beat the Anaheim Ducks 6-2 in Game 3. Game 4 is Sunday night in Anaheim, in case you were wondering. Chance of showers this afternoon, otherwise partly cloudy skies, the high of 69. Chance of showers overnight, low 52. On Sunday, showers, high 68. Monday, mostly sunny, 61. Tuesday, sunny, high of 64. Right now, just ahead of much more music on the Jay Thurber Show, 57 in Washington County, 62 in Beaver County, 57 outside our weather window here in downtown McKeesport, and street level at the corner of Forbes and Moorwood in Oakland, 59 right now at WRCT. 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

0: Bend.
1: They're from Baton Rouge, Louisiana. 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The news is next. 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
2: In historic times.
3: The proposed map that had been posted by politicians and shared by our governor and by the president would remove our congressional district. And it's unfair to us. We all deserve fair representation no matter what Supreme Court ruling came out.
2: Amber Sherman with Tennessee's Black Voters Matter is one of those protesting the state's new congressional maps now headed toward a governor's signature. After the Supreme Court stripped away a key Voting Rights Act protection, Tennessee, Florida, Louisiana, Alabama, and South Carolina are moving to break up blue districts, generally those like Tennessee's sole Democratic seat in Memphis, dominated by black voters. Legislators openly say they hope to protect the narrow Republican House majority, but they're being met with opposition and legal challenges. Florida and Tennessee have laws against mid-decade partisan redistricting. Meanwhile, a federal court has ruled the Justice Department can keep the 2020 Georgia election ballots it seized from Fulton County. The district judge said the seizure wasn't perfect, but Fulton County didn't establish that its rights were callously disregarded under the law. This comes as Fulton County is challenging a federal subpoena for the personal information of its 2020 election workers. David Becker with the Center for Election Innovation and Research says that could pose a challenge for future elections.
4: This kind of thing could have a chilling effect on those who might be thinking about volunteering as poll workers. And if Fulton County can't recruit enough poll workers, obviously that could add to the chaos that perhaps the government might actually desire at this point.
2: Five of seven Indiana Republican state senators targeted by President Donald Trump for opposing a mid-decade redistricting plan lost their primary races, with another contest too close to call. Indiana Republican Governor Mike Braun says this could lead to a change in state Senate leadership.
5: I said all along that if you're not doing things in a way that are going to make lives for Hoosiers better, that you can't stick with the same old game plan. So I'll let them work that out on their own.
2: Supporters of the defeated senators say they stood against changing maps for political advantage. Critics argue voters want lawmakers more aligned with Braun and Trump. As for new redistricting efforts, Braun says, quote, that ship has sailed. The U.S. has launched strikes on Iran after it attacked warships in the Persian Gulf. U.N. Ambassador Mike Waltz is calling for Iran to remove mines from the Strait of Hormuz and stop plans to impose illegal tolls.
6: As energy and food costs rise for the world's peoples, and if aid fails to reach the very people the countries in the council claim to care about, what does that really say for the U.N.? What does that say for these countries abiding by international law?
2: Peace talks seem to be moving slowly, and leaked U.S. intelligence suggests Iran might be able to outlast a U.S.-imposed blockade. Congress is on break, but when it returns, it will start debating proposals, at least one sponsored by a Republican in a swing district designed to bring an end to the unpopular war. The Court of International Trade has ruled against Trump's second round of global tariffs. I'm Edwin J. Vieira for Pacifica Network and Public News Service. 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
0: 223 Chime Time. New music coming up from Julia Wolf. Right after we take care of a couple of brief messages, also check your full-time Radio 9 weather forecast. Hello to Mark on Blue Sky. I believe he's listening in Prague today. Said that was a pretty good Guy Caballero. Ah, thank you very much, Mark. Just send money. Why? Why not? Send the money to SCTV. You wouldn't be doing anything with it anyways. Come on. Snakes, zombies, sharks, heights, speaking in public. No, you're not getting a crane shot, LaRue. Snakes, zombies, sharks, heights, speaking in public, the list of fears is endless. But while you're clutching your blanket in the dark, wondering if the sound in the hall was actually a footstep, the real danger is in your hand, I beg your pardon, when you're behind the wheel. And while you might think a great white shark is scary, what's really terrifying and even deadly is distracted driving. So get that thing out of your hand while you're behind the wheel. Eyes forward. Don't drive distracted. 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I think that's actually supposed to be about your phone. But don't tell me that they don't know what they're doing. It is commencement weekend. We'll play another song for Carnegie Mellon for everyone who's graduating this weekend. I want to wish a very fond farewell, too, to all of the students from WRC2 who have been so friendly to me over their 4 years here, who will be graduating and going on to bigger and better things. Unlike me, I'm still here. Pittsburgh's oldest teenager, Jay Thurber. JayThurberShow.com if you need, for some reason, to reach out to me. What else? Jay Thurber Show on Facebook, Mastodon, and Blue Sky. And let's do this, why don't we?
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0: Chance of showers this afternoon, otherwise partly sunny skies. I'm trying to figure out if I'm going to be able to cut the grass when I get home. High near 69, or smoke some grass, either one. Chance of showers and thunderstorms overnight, low of 52. Showers on Sunday afternoon, partly sunny, high of 68. Monday, mostly sunny, high 61. Tuesday, sunny, high near 64. Well, who am I kidding? On my salary, I can't afford grass. Right now, just ahead of, be lucky if I smoke some dandelions, 59 right now in Washington County, 65 in Beaver County. It's 58 outside our weather window here in downtown McKeesport and street level at the corner of Forbes and Morwood in Oakland.

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2: 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And then throw up all over graduation on Sunday. 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

Hotshot, I'm going to tell you something right now. I don't care for you or for the putrid sludge you're troweling out.

Billy Williams on Radio 9. And speaking of sitting down and writing a letter, well, that's what hundreds of Americans did after the Super Bowl halftime show.

0: some of them were from our area in Western Pennsylvania. And so, as we did in the last hour, here are some letters from actual residents of Pennsylvania and West Virginia. We've got one from Wheeling, West Virginia, to the FCC about the Super Bowl halftime show. Explicit language and nasty, inappropriate twerking. I hope you all know that people do know more than one language. For Bad Bunny to get up there and single about women and other sexual innuendo in Spanish is absolutely disgusting. The NFL should be ashamed of themselves. I was absolutely, this is a letter from Tyrone, Pennsylvania. I was absolutely disgusted to see this year's, quote, Bad Bunny, end quote, halftime show, which displayed vulgar language and dancing. In no way should this be allowed to be aired on television, especially when innocent, impressionable children watch. This used to be a family event and has turned into a soft, pornographic show. I have small children, and I had to quickly cover their eyes multiple times during the quote-unquote event.
1: Think of the children. Won't somebody please think of the children?
0: And finally, a letter from Mountaintop, Pennsylvania. I'm not sure where that is. I think that's in the eastern part of the state. And it's titled, If You Speak Spanish, the Super Bowl Halftime Had Obscene Language. And the reader writes, hang on a second, I'm out of music. Took too long. That's what she said. From Mountaintop, Pennsylvania, if you speak Spanish, the Super Bowl halftime show had obscene language. Surely someone at the FCC knows some Spanish and or watch the rap kid from Puerto Rico who referenced gay male sex during the halftime show, which might just have some kids watching. Are obscene words and references to homosexuals just dandy on primetime TV now, as long as they are in Spanish and thus aimed at illegal aliens fluent in Spanish? Those were letters from residents of Pennsylvania and the Pittsburgh area to the FCC about the halftime show. The FCC has now released those letters. More than 500 pages of complaints. You can find them at your friendly FCC website, fcc.gov. Star B. Graves from 1969.

0: R.B. Graves. On Radio 9 with Jay Thurber, you can send those complaint letters down here. Say you were listening to WPTS, Pittsburgh, 15260. Another song for CMU commencement right after this.
1: Well, I finally improved my credit score.
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0: Tomorrow is Carnegie Mellon commencement. Big day. Hopefully the weather will cooperate. It's over at Gesling Stadium. And if you'll now please stand for another of Carnegie Mellon's most solemn and sacred songs.
4: Thank you. For my first encore, I'd like to turn to a type of song. The type of song that people like myself find ourselves subjected to with increasing frequency as time goes on, and that is the college alma mater. You find yourself at a reunion of old grads and old undergrads, and somebody will start croaking out one of these things, and everyone will gradually join in, each in his own key, of course. Until the place is just soggy with nostalgia. Well, a typical such song might be called Bright College Days and might go like this.

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Here's to parties we tossed, to the games that we lost, we shall claim

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0: 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It's Breakfast for Dinner, followed by City Pop Central with DJ Harry. 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
0: Pirates playing San Francisco Giants this evening. Game time is 9:05 our time. They're out on the West Coast. Braxton Ashcraft getting the call to the mound for the Buccos. Mariners over the White Sox last night, 12-8. Braves lost to the Dodgers, 3-1. And, of course, the Buccos lost to the Giants, 5-2. Elsewhere in the world of Major League Sports... Alex Newhook scored twice as the Canadians beat the Sabres 5-1 to tie their second-round playoff series at one game apiece. The series will shift to Montreal for Game 3 on Sunday night. Looking for partly cloudy skies for the remainder of the afternoon with a high of 69. Showers and thunderstorms overnight, low 52. Chance of showers and thunderstorms on Sunday, partly sunny, high 68. Monday, mostly sunny, high 61. And then on Tuesday, sunny with a high near 64. Right now, just ahead of much more music, 59 in Washington. It's 58 outside our weather window here in downtown McKeesport. Street level at the corner of Forbes and Morwood in Oakland, 57 at WRCT.

0: new music from Sorry here from the new album called Cosplay. I'm Jay Thurber. I've been cosplaying as a competent disc jockey for, 20-some years now. It's about time for me to make like a police car in Paris and get the flick out of here.
1: This was the story of
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1: the first known instance of a man who was killed because he had lousy ratings.
0: Nope. How about this instead? Until next time on these same frequently frequented frequencies.
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0: It's nice to be important, but it's a whole lot more important to be nice. You can lead a horse to water, but nothing smells worse than a wet horse. A burn in the hand makes one hell of a mess. No matter where you go, there you are. Don't sweat the petty things, and don't pet the sweaty things. 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

Neil Richardson and his singers on Smooth, Relaxing and Easy, You Decorated My Life. That was done by Kenny Rogers originally. Before that, Love Unlimited Orchestra with Love's Theme. I'm Eric O'Brien. 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Good to be with you once again. And now it is time for the holidays of the day that you didn't know you needed to celebrate, but you should celebrate them because somebody went through the trouble to create them. And I mean, that's what they're there for. And you can start with May 8th this week, and it's National Coconut Cream Pie Day. A sweet salute to coconut filling, whipped cream, and toasted coconut on top. I'm not a fan of coconut, so no, thank you. No Socks Day. You give your feet a little break and the laundry basket one less pair to eat up. Actually, the washer or dryer will eat it up, not the basket itself. It's also National Public Gardens Day, encouraging visits to public gardens and celebrating green spaces. So there you go. May 9th is National Lost Sock Memorial Day. I guess the day after No Socks Day, they are bound to get lost somehow. It's a solemnish farewell to all the socks that entered the dryer and never returned. National Train Day. Celebrating rail travel, trains, and the people who keep them moving. It's also National Babysitter's Day, recognizing the people trusted with caring for children. It's getting harder to do these days, unfortunately. May 10th this year is Mother's Day. Of course, we're honoring your mom, your grandmother, and all those motherly figures in your life across the country there. National Shrimp Day. Now, the two don't really go together, not every year anyway. It's America's favorite seafood, getting its own spot on the plate. I don't know why they assume I like it, but that's another thing I won't eat. So no coconut cream pie and no shrimp for me. It's also National Clean Up Your Room Day, which I've been trying to do for about 5 years now. So it's about time to, suspiciously this year, it's well timed with Mother's Day. So get to it. May 11th is National Eat What You Want Day. Diets stepping aside for a delicious day of indulgence. Again, why don't they tell me that there's one of these days a year that I can celebrate that, you know? But ironically, the same day, it's Hostess Cupcake Day, a celebration of the iconic cream-filled chocolate snack cake that everybody either loves or doesn't. National Twilight Zone Day, honoring the strange, thoughtful, and wonderfully eerie series on TV way back when. Then May 12th is National Limerick Day, celebrating the birthday of Edward Lear and the joy of the five-line nonsense poem. There once was a man, you get where that's going. It's also International Nurses Day and National Nutty Fudge Day. Okay. May 13th is National Apple Pie Day, a classic dessert getting its very American moment. Yes, I will eat that. National Frog Jumping Day, inspired by Mark Twain's famous jumping frog story. And it's also National Receptionists Day. So if you are in an office somewhere receiving people, there you go. It's your day. Take it off. Then finally, May 14th is National Dance Like a Chicken Day. I don't think I need to explain that one. It's National Buttermilk Biscuit Day. That's appropriate with the National Dance Like a Chicken. And then it's also Stars and Stripes Forever, honoring John Philip Sousa's famous march and patriotic music. So those are the holidays of the day you need to celebrate that you didn't know you needed to celebrate, but you might as well because they're there to be celebrated. And after all, somebody went through the trouble to create them. Meanwhile, I can't go for that. No coconut for me. Here's Lex Davis.

Smooth, relaxing, and easy. Ronnie Aldridge there with Song Sung Blue. That's a Neil Diamond tune, of course. Let's see. Before that, we had Paul Marriott with Something Stupid. And John Gregory with Our Love and Lex de Azevedo. I can't go for that. 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Here is Sven Lebeck. It's actually too soon for goodbyes, but the song's called Too Late for Goodbyes. Originally done by Gillian Lennon.

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Me, You, and a Dog Named Boo. Yes, on Smooth, Relaxing, and Easy, done by Bert Kempfert there. Originally done by Lobo, I believe. Before that, Alan Too with We Have All the Time in the World. The Brass Ring with Amy's Theme, and Sven Lebeck with Too Late for Goodbyes. Yes, it is too late for goodbyes, or maybe it's too early. I don't know. I'm Eric O'Brien, and Dateline, Easton, Massachusetts. Easton, not Eastern, Easton. A loose goat has apparently decided that one Massachusetts woman's yard is now his yard, and the authorities have not yet successfully argued otherwise. Police and animal control officers in Easton said the animal had been making himself at home on the property. Efforts to wrangle the goat had not been successful when the story was reported. The goat's owner was not immediately identified. The incident has the familiar feel, of a farm animal deciding the suburbs needed just a little more drama. For now, the goat remains less missing livestock and more uninvited lawn ornament with hooves. Cape May Courthouse, New Jersey. A wallaby was safely captured recently after escaping from its enclosure at the Cape May County Park and Zoo. The Cape May County Sheriff's Office said the animal got loose in the Cape May Courthouse section of Middle Township. The Sheriff's Office, the Zoo, and Middle Township Police all assisted in the search. Officials later updated the public to say the wallaby had been safely recovered. No further details were immediately released about how the animal got out. Still, for a little while, Cape May had itself a very small kangaroo-adjacent fugitive. Dateline Oakland, California. Southwest Airlines flight from Oakland to San Diego was delayed for more than an hour because of an unusual passenger, a humanoid robot named Bebop. Yes, the robot from Dallas-based Elite Event Robotics had a ticketed seat because its transport case was too heavy to check. Crew members became concerned about the robot's placement and its lithium battery, of course. Southwest said the battery exceeded the airline's allowable size and was confiscated. Bebop was moved to a window seat before the flight continued. Air travel has now officially reached the "your seatmate may be a software update" era. Yes, indeed. And finally this hour, animal rescuers in British Columbia came to the aid of a blue heron that had a giant oyster clamped to its foot. The bird was taken to Dewdney Animal Hospital after rescuers discovered one of its talons was trapped inside the oyster shell. The situation was unusual even by wildlife rescue standards, which is saying something. Yeah, I don't know what it's saying. Rescuers were able to help free the bird from the shell. The case gave new meaning to the phrase, seafood with a grip. I don't even know that phrase ever existed. Anyhow, it also served as a reminder that nature occasionally writes slapstick with feathers. I don't know that it was slapstick either, but there you go. Those are the hot items this hour on Smooth, Relaxing, and Easy. Here's Floyd Kramer, "I'll Never Fall in Love Again." I may never eat seafood again if it's going to clamp.

0: Smooth, relaxing, and easy. Al Delore at the piano there with Everything is Beautiful. Everything is beautiful in its own way. Bill Badgley before that with If You Leave Me Now. The Johnny Arthie Orchestra with the Mellow Yellow by Donovan. Of course, Tony Mottola, I Only Have Eyes for You. And Floyd Kramer, I'll Never Fall in Love Again. 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Got to think about that there. We need to synchronize our time here, so take it away, mamas and papas.
1: Once was a time I thought that love could be sold or bought, and everything fell in place for me. The fashion of passion, that passion with caution, because of the notion, the potion of passion had never been passed to me.
0: I think so, yes.

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Every morning at the mine, you could see him arrive. He stood 6'6" and weighed 245, kind of broad at the shoulder and narrow at the hip. And everybody knew you'd

Now, they never reopened that worthless pit. They just placed a marble stand in front of it. These few words are written on that stand. At the bottom of this mine lies a big

0: big man.
1: Jimmy Dean, not just a sausage maker, he's also a singer, and that's how he made his living there. On Smooth, Relaxing, and Easy with Big John. Before that, we had, what did we have before that? We had Frank Purcell with Singing in the Rain. 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Let's move on to this little segment, shall we? Time for us to go on a road trip, and this week we're going to Alaska. And next week we will go to Hawaii, and with the start of our new season, I don't know what we'll do. We'll do something similar, but not necessarily exactly the same. So, starting in North Pole, Alaska, I think you know where this is going, but anyway, it's the Santa Claus House. Of course, Christmas is not a season so much as a civic identity. The Santa Claus House began in the 1950s and has grown into a year-round holiday landmark with ornaments, toys, treats, letters to Santa, and a giant Santa statue greeting travelers from the roadside. The town leans all the way in with street names like Santa Claus Lane, Kris Kringle Drive, and Mistletoe Lane. That's pretty interesting. That practically just screams Christmas right there. Next, Cantwell, Alaska, or nearby anyway, it's Igloo City. So south of Cantwell, along the Parks Highway, sits Igloo City, a huge four-story igloo-shaped building originally intended to become a hotel. The plan never fully came together, however, and the giant structure became one of Alaska's strangest abandoned roadside sites. It has been boarded up and is not a walk-through attraction, but has a drive-by oddity it is hard to beat. Alaska already gets enough do people live in igloos questions, and then this building shows up like it heard the joke and filed paperwork. So, yeah, okay. Haines, Alaska is where the Hammer Museum is. Haines is home to the a museum devoted entirely to, you guessed it, hammers. That's wonderfully specific and somehow fits with Alaska just fine. The museum says it has about 2,000 hammers on display at any given time, with thousands more items in its collection. Exhibits trace the tool from ancient uses to trades, industry, art, and daily life. You go in thinking, how much can there be to say about hammers? And apparently there is quite a lot to say. In Tok, I think it's called Tok, T-O-K, that's Muckluck Land in Alaska, of course. The town bills itself as a quirky visitor park and Alaskan museum with a mix of unusual exhibits, mini golf, ski ball, gold panning, cotton candy, and other roadside style amusements. It has the feel of a place that gathered every why not idea and gave it room to breathe. Tok is already a classic crossroads town for Alaska drivers, so a stop like this fits the mood perfectly. It's part museum and part playground, so go have fun there. Palmer, Alaska is the home of the Musk Ox Farm, offering guided visits focused on musk oxen and the shaggy Arctic animal known for their soft underwool called Quiviet. Yes, the farm describes Quiviet as finer than cashmere and notes that it is gathered by combing and not shearing. Visitors can learn about the animals, see the herd, and shop for Quiviet items made from one of the Alaska's most distinctive natural fibers. It is cute, educational, and just weird enough because musk oxen look like prehistoric throw rugs with opinions. And finally, Whittier, Alaska is the Buckner Building. So it's an abandoned building, a massive former military structure once known as a city under one roof. Built in 1949, it has included spaces such as a hospital, theater, bowling alley, jail, church, bakery, radio station, commissary, and housing for military personnel and families. Today, it's an eerie landmark best appreciated from a safe distance and not explored. Whittier already has the unusual reputation because so much of the town is concentrated in large buildings, and the Buckner Building adds a ghostly chapter to that story. So there you go. There's our road trip to Alaska. You're on Smooth, Relaxing, and Easy. Next week it's Hawaii, and then we'll decide where to go from there. But here are the Fantasy Strings and Jump on Smooth, Relaxing, and Easy. Originally done by the Pointer Sisters.

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smooth, relaxing, and easy with Ray Conniff and the Singers. What the world needs now is love, sweet love. 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

The sandpaper is on smooth, relaxing and easy, a reason to believe Tim Hardin's tune that was recorded by about 80 different artists over the years, maybe even more by now. Before that, we had, what did we have before that? We had Lex de Azevedo with Love Will Keep Us Together, Reg Owen with the Manhattan Spiritual, and Richard Clayderman with Any Dream Will Do. You're listening to Smooth, Relaxing and Easy, where it is time for... I'm Eric O'Brien in Dateline, Armenia, of all places. Officials at a zoo there said reports of an escaped zebra turned out to be something far less exotic. It was actually a donkey painted black and white. Police in Yerevan responded after people reported what appeared to be a zebra on the loose. Zoo officials said the animal had not escaped from the facility. Instead, the zebra, in quotes, was determined to be a painted donkey, apparently the result of a prank. No actual zebra was missing. Oh, my. So what you had there is a donkey who had learned the hard way that stripes do not automatically come with dignity. Yeah, so Urbana, Illinois. A cow escaped the University of Illinois Urbana-Champaign and took itself on a guided tour of a campus and a neighboring cemetery. Officials said the cow got loosed while being loaded onto the trailer at at the university's College of Veterinary Medicine's large animal clinic. The animal traveled through Mount Hope Cemetery before making its way onto the campus grounds. It eventually was recaptured near the auditorium there. A university spokesman said the cow was happy and healthy after the adventure. Students may have skipped class before, but rarely with this much momentum. Yeah. Virginia Beach, Virginia. A man investigating warning lights on his car dashboard found the problem was not mechanical, but fluffy. When he opened the hood, he discovered a nest of baby squirrels in the engine bay. That would be enough to send me to the other side of the driveway. Other side of town, really. The discovery explained why the vehicle was suddenly behaving less like a car and more like a woodland nursery. The baby squirrels were found alive. The situation required help moving the animals safely from the vehicle. It was a classic case of check engine becoming check adorable stowaways. I don't know how adorable I would find that, but yeah, that's wonderful. Finally, in Mossel Bay, South Africa, a 23-year-old German YouTuber broke a Guinness World Record by solving a Rubik's Cube while skydiving, because he, of course he did, yes. Tom Kopke completed the puzzle in 23.333 seconds during a free fall over Mossel Bay in South Africa. The record was for the fastest time to solve a rotating puzzle cube while in free fall. Again, because he could. Kopke said he had been solving cubes since he was 18 and had long wanted to attempt the challenge. That was only 5 years ago. Okay. His main concern was dropping the cube during the jump. Most people try not to lose their keys, but he was out there protecting a world record cube at terminal velocity. I would be more worried about why I was jumping out of a plane to begin with. But Tom Kopke, don't give up on us, baby. You can do it.

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0: Smooth, relaxing, and easy. Bert Kempfert there with The Most Beautiful Girl in the World. That was Charlie Rich, I think, yes. And Peter, Paul, and Mary before that with Leaving on a Jet Plane. Andre Castellanets and One Less Bell to Answer. Floyd Kramer with The Last Farewell. And Dick Baker, Don't Give Up on Us. You're listening to Smooth, Relaxing, and Easy, and it is time for us to synchronize our clocks again. We seem to be short music this week. I don't know why.
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2: Hey, it's a great idea.
0: It always helps, yes, indeed. Here's Carabelli in Come Toi.

We've reached the end of another edition of Smooth, Relaxing, and Easy. Portions of this program have been edited for taste, fairness, and to cover up a multitude of sins. I said it. Smooth, Relaxing, and Easy is heard weekly on Tube City Online Radio and WRCT in Pittsburgh, and is a production of PBRTV.com. For now, I'm Eric O'Brien. See you in church or some other low joint and right back here on SRE. This has been program number Y10-51.

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Die.

0: Destroyer. We didn't realize how many of those songs would wind up in the Kiss show every year. Some of our favorite songs come off the album Destroyer. Here's one that's really easy to remember. Message is simple. If you want a little rock and roll, all you gotta do, shout it out.
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Go ahead and leave a message. You got to wait till after the beep. Sometimes it takes a while, so be patient. Thanks. Talk to you.

قصة سهران بعجلان غيث المجنون وعيث جناب الشنور.

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0: Alright, now, so this is an example.
1: Alright, không nghe à?
2: Yeah. What is your name? My name is Misty, and that's Aaron. What's your name?
1: The name is Tuan.
0: Tuan?
1: Tuan.
0: Tuan.
1: Yeah.
2: And you?
1: Look at it. Peter Khao.
2: Khai?
1: The name is Khao.
2: Khai?
1: Khao.
2: Khai.
1: Yeah.
2: Okay.
3: 俺アーティスト名どうしようかなと思ってさ、なんかいいのないかな。ああ、セイキンでいいんじゃない。

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